Rows that are usually bumper-to-bumper all week are virtually clear on Sunday mornings. There are hardly any cars around. I think you hit about 12 and then that changes. So I do think that Sunday morning might be the quietest daylight hours Seoul sees all week. How about where you are? What do the weekends look like in your part of the world? When are the quietest times during the daytime to be out and about? Because in some parts of the world, the weekend is different as well, right? Some parts of the world take a Friday and a Saturday off, etc. I'm super duper curious. What's coming up on this edition of the show? We'll get to that and much, much more after another song break from Tiger JK and Yeonmirae, Let Me Love You.

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We've got coming up for you on the Sunday show Poll Pulse next, where we look at an interesting survey that has been conducted on a Korean audience and run through the answers in terms of popularity, 5-1. Then we've got Ooh Fancy That, where I will give you a rundown of something that's happened in Korea, caught the attention, and give you my own two cents. In hour number two, something very different. It's your Sunday song requests and shout-out messages. Massages would be lovely. Shout-out massages? Maybe not so much. And we'll go through them back to back to back to back to back. And aside from that, I need to tell you, or read out first, a message from Leon, who says, it seems in Singapore, it's the same. The busy mornings in the weekdays are different on the weekends, and I'm not too sure, because I don't drive, about the difference between Saturday and Sunday. Benny says in the Philippines, the quietest time would be Sunday as well, especially when you're talking about going to the malls. Surely during the day on a Sunday, though, it must be one of the busiest times, because the weekends are surely more packed. Here in Korea, yeah, the week day mornings at shopping destinations, those can be quite quiet as well. 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For any musicians out there, the legendary Jeonil Music Festival, one of Gwangju's representative music fests of the 80s, is back, and they're looking for artists who will write its next chapter. Voice of Jeonil is open to musicians of all ages and genres, so perform live, share your music, and compete for a chance to advance to the 2026 Jeonil Music Festival Grand Finale in October. Applications for the September stage run from August 24th till September 6th, so you've got until today. New artists or experienced performer, solo or band, your music could become the next chapter of this legendary festival. So take the stage and join Voice of Jeonil 2026. We're going to get on to Poll Pulse and then Girls Generation HRS, Sonyeo Shide, Hyorisu. First up, it is 우리의 계절, I Still Remember. Remember the hashtag of 계절 from earlier in the week. And then the next track is Skibidi.

What do Koreans eat, wear, think, and more? Let's delve into the minds of Korean people through intriguing polls. Welcome to Poll Pulse. Joining you on a Sunday, an interesting survey. Today's topic question was... What kinds of cakes do Koreans crave on special occasions? Well, this past September 1st, did you tune in? It marked Arirang Radio's 23rd anniversary. We had the special anniversary banner up on our visual radio stream. We received so many wonderful congratulatory messages from all of you guys during the shows. And there's one thing that you can never leave out when celebrating a birthday or anniversary. Cake, of course, and that is the case here in Korea. It can't have a hugely long tradition of being like that, but yeah, since I moved here in 2008, that has been a common fixture at birthday gatherings all the time. With so many varieties out there, everyone's got their own favorite cake, right? So what kind of cakes do people in Korea reach for when celebrating a big day? Let's count down the rankings 5-1. Tell us what your favorite is and also your nation's favorite. We used to have was it Colin the Caterpillar, I think it was? I think we still got it in a certain supermarket in the UK. It is like a chocolate log, delicious monstrosity that I still love, maybe more than other cakes. All right, kicking things off at number 5, the layer upon layer crepe cake. Stacked high with paper-thin crepes and velvety cream in between. You can really taste the craft and care that goes into every bite. It pairs brilliantly with all sorts of creams and fresh fruits, and depending on how you like to eat it, you can peel and roll it up layer by layer or slice right through from top to bottom in one go. And so if you don't know what I'm talking about, because I don't remember seeing these in the UK when I used to live there, they're probably there now, but it's one crepe, a thin layer of cream, another crepe, a thin layer of cream, and you must have at least 10, maybe 15, I don't think 20, that's maybe too many, layers of crepe and cream. It's unbelievable. And when they first came here, I was told, oh, this is a type of crepe from, I believe, France, or crepe cake from France. And it's really expensive because it takes a lot of work to make. Yeah, because you're doing one crepe, one layer of cream, one crepe, one layer of cream, again and again and again. And it's also, I think, a lot of calories. But let's not worry about that. We're talking about cakes after all. Coming in at number 4, the wholesome and delicious carrot cake. A huge hit with anyone who prefers something a bit less sweet and more subtle. Packed with grated carrots and crunchy nuts, it offers a lovely bite and feels that little bit healthier than your average cake. A gentle hint of cinnamon balanced with rich tangy cream cheese frosting gives it that wonderfully sophisticated flavor. It's fast becoming one of my favorite cakes, even though I don't really like carrots still. Taking in the 3rd spot, refreshing and packed with variety, the ice cream cake. Because you get a mix of different flavors in a single cake, it's absolutely spot on for gatherings. It brings a totally different vibe compared to a traditional sponge. And a fun fact, the modern ice cream cake made entirely from ice cream and topped with diverse decorative scoops and shapes, is actually said to have been pioneered in Korea. I've not done much research on it, but it sounds plausible because ice cream cakes are so much more popular here than I've ever seen anywhere else. So, out of the top 5 Korean cakes that we love for special celebrations, we've gone from 5-3. We'll do a recap after a song break. Let me get to a couple of your messages first, though. Leon says, my favorite is definitely chocolate ice cream cake, but I'm not sure about South Korea's take. Yeah, I don't think that one specifically will be on the list. Siska says, chocolate cake is always a top favorite in Indonesian, and mine is anything fruity, strawberry shortcake, lemon cake, orange chocolate cake. Oh, I want an orange chocolate cake. I've never had one of those in Korea. Orange chocolate is not really a thing here. In the UK, we do have a famous orange chocolate as well. And you also said a durian layer cake. Not so sure about that. We'll be back with our top 2 answers for Korea after ITZY's Cake.

We're talking about the kinds of cakes Koreans crave on special occasions here on Pole Pulse. We're back for part two. So far, we had at number five, the crepe cake, number four, the carrot cake, and number three, the ice cream cake. So coming in at number two, the wonderfully sweet and rich chocolate cake with its dense fudgy texture and decadent sweetness. It's the ultimate instant mood booster when you're exhausted or stressed out. But if it's dry, like I've sometimes had it, I don't like that. I need a thick layer of chocolate on the outside. I need some really nice cream inside, chocolate cream. And the sponge needs to be fudgy and moist. If it's not, no thank you. And it pairs like a dream with a cup of coffee or a glass of cold milk. And actually, crushing chocolate cake into a bowl of milk has become quite the viral trend lately. That sounds amazing. All right, now then, which cake claimed the coveted number one spot as Korea's all-time favorite for special occasions? Drum roll, please. It is the light, fluffy, and soft fresh whipped cream cake. This is a classic in Korea. It's adored by people of all ages, but especially, I would say, not the younger generation. The pairing of airy sponge and luscious whipped cream hits just right without feeling heavy or cloying. Top it with seasonal fresh fruit, and that hint of tart sweetness means you can keep eating slice after slice without getting tired of it. Other popular honorable mentions included cheesecake, mousse, tiramisu, roll cakes, rice cakes, and pound cakes. Oh, by the way, did you know that Daily K is celebrating its 10th anniversary very, very soon? Our very first broadcast went on air back in 2016, October the 10th. That is when we are celebrating, and I cannot wait for it. When the big day arrives, let's each grab our favorite slice of cake and celebrate the milestone together. Doesn't that sound delicious? Some more messages from you guys as well. Leon says durian cakes are quite popular here in Singapore, or those made with coconut and pandan flavors. Carrot cake has a totally different meaning in Singapore. It's a hawker dish, not the Western cake. Oh, I'm curious about that. And then Siska continues that orange chocolate cake is really yummy, and I reckon Korea has tiramisu or dok cakes. Yeah, I had a dok cake recently, a rice cake one. It is so dense and heavy, it's hard to eat too much of it, though. Benny says chocolate cake in the Philippines and Black Forest are among the top ones. Oh, with like cherries in it. Oh, that sounds really good. He said ube cake if you like something different. Well, we have had the ube trend in Korea with that deep purple color, the really vibrant color, I should say, of purple. Maybe the cakes, I don't know, maybe we've already got them. Let's get to some songs to close off Pole Pulse. We got Kim Song Chul featuring Cheuri, Tiramisu Cake, and then Extraordinary Heroes, Strawberry Cake.

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2: 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We also have a link via the application. And if you're down in Jeju-do Island, you might meet our researchers on the street, and we'd really appreciate it if you just took a few minutes of your time to help us out with that. It would really help you as well get a better show, because we want to tailor our content to your needs. We are going to be jumping into Ooh Fancy That after our next song, which is something that's happened or happening in Korea. I'll give you my own two cents after Changbom Jun's 어차피 저차피 anyway.

I'll personally choose something in career and provide my own summary and two cents in Ooh, Fancy That. This popped up on one of the news outlets that I read for news from Korea. The Busan International Film Festival tickets will be going on sale very shortly. Phase 1 sales open on September 17th, so I wanted to give you a little lowdown of what this is if you haven't heard of it. Known also as BIFF, B-I-F-F, this is one of the major film festivals in Asia. It's running from October 6th to the 15th this year, and the festival opens on a Tuesday instead of a Wednesday to expand peak viewing opportunities across that opening weekend. It is said to be the biggest lineup post-pandemic, featuring 247 official selections from 59 countries, and there are 95 world premieres. It is officially certified as an FIAPF A-list competitive festival, trying to cement its standing alongside Cannes, Venice and Berlin. Now, there are going to be some big, big stars with director Kim Jong-gwan's Day and Night to each other. International guests slated to appear include Elizabeth Hooper, Maggie Gyllenhaal, Fan Bingbing and more. And even when I was here in the early days, like 2008, 2009, 2010, I remember this being huge, and it's just gone from big to bigger. So some little tips for you if you want to get tickets. All bookings are on the official BIFF website, and they require the exact 3-digit screening code, so having a list of secondary choices is essential, as the opening and closing tickets and popular guest visit sessions sell out within seconds. There are limits as well. You can get only 2 tickets per screening code, so make sure you plan in advance.

화성은 there with why don't you see a movie? 영화 한 편 볼까 하는데 the English translation is a little awkward. I think it is asking, do you want to see a movie? Or I'm thinking of seeing a movie. We were talking about BIFF, the Busan International Film Festival. Do you have a big film festival in your country as well? I'm trying to think of the UK. Not really. When I was growing up, did we have an interesting one? We had like BAFTAs and awards and whatnot, but an actual film fest itself like Cannes or Venice? No, I don't believe so. There is an East Asian London Film Festival that's been going on for ages, and that has had a lot of Korean films screened at it, so maybe you want to check that out. We're going to get to some music from Bada next. This is Love Wave, the remix.

And that is bringing us closer to the end of hour number one. We've got your Sunday song requests waiting in the wings with longer shout-out messages. If you ever want to get in touch, it's possible via the YouTube live stream. Just search out Arirang Radio All Things K. There's also the Kakao platform. Daily K is our username there. And Instagram, our handle is Arirang Daily K, all one word. Don't be shy and get in touch. And especially for your Sunday song requests, longer messages are totally fine, right? Lemonade saying, the Singapore International Film Festival, which I attended the first time last year, I saw Yoon Yeo-jung, the veteran Korean actress. Oh, amazing. I guess it would be good for star spotting, wouldn't it? Here's our last track of hour one from Seungi of Oh My Girl, Spring Will Come Again. 봄은 잘하고 있네.

0: Particulate matter refers to a variety of fine and ultrafine particles, ranging from elemental carbon and ions to mineral dust. These particles, which are 1/20th to 1/5th the thickness of human hair, can cause hay fever, eye inflammation, and bronchitis. When they enter the body through the respiratory tract, they can penetrate all the way into the pulmonary cavity. Long-term inhalation is known to lead to asthma, lung disease, and even premature death. Most studies show that while short-term inhalation does not give rise to sudden physical changes, persistent exposure can affect long-term health. Note, however, that children, the elderly, and those suffering from respiratory illnesses need to take extra precautions, as their health may be adversely affected even from short-term inhalation. If a fine dust advisory has been issued, avoid any prolonged or unnecessary outdoor activities. Children, seniors, and lung or heart disease patients in particular are advised to stay indoors. If such individuals must go outdoors, they should put on a dust mask and avoid areas with heavy vehicle traffic. Kindergartens and elementary schools should refrain from holding outdoor classes, and it is best even for normal healthy individuals to avoid outdoor activities altogether if they can. In the event of a fine dust warning, children, seniors, and patients should not go outside. If this cannot be avoided, be sure to receive medical consultation beforehand. You must put on a dust mask even for normal healthy individuals who are planning to go out. Kindergartens and elementary schools must prohibit outdoor activities and shorten or even cancel scheduled classes. Middle and high schools should also refrain from holding classes outdoors. You can get the latest information and updates on the air quality here in Korea at www.airkorea.or.kr, run by the Ministry of Environment.
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2: Welcome back to the second half of Hashtag Daily K. Thank you very much for sticking with us for hour number two of the show on this Sunday edition. It's the 6th of September and I'm your host, Peter Bint. We're going to be getting into your song requests, so it's always eclectic on a Sunday because there's not a real flow and a theme that our producer Minnie has for the other shows. It's up to you. First two tracks are our picks, though, so you can look forward to Minnie's picks there. For any K-culture fans around the world, don't forget that Talk Talk Korea 2026 is underway. 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And the first prize overall will also claim a prize from the Minister of Culture, Sports and Tourism Award. 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If you search out Talk Talk Korea 2026 on the internet, you'll have the page where you need to apply and what hashtags you need to put up onto your social media posts. If you're a musician, the legendary Chunil Music Festival, one of Gwangju's representative music fests of the 80s, is back and they're looking for artists who will write its next chapter. Voice of Chunil is open to musicians of all ages and genres. Perform live, share your music, and compete for a chance to advance to the grand finale this October. Applications for the September stage are finishing today, so whether you're a new artist or experienced performer, a soloist or a band member, your music could become the next chapter of this legendary fest. Take the stage and join Voice of Chunil 2026. Let's get into our first two tracks of hour two. We've got Hitchis with Gulliver and then TNX's Die Another Day.

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0: I like calling this our world tour because our listeners are all across the globe and we read out your messages and play your requests and I say where you're from, when I know or when you've told me. We're going to start off in the exotic Trinidad and Tobago. Matahari's on board saying, good morning, happy belated birthday, Arirang Radio, and a very happy birthday to one of our lovely listeners and a chat buddy I have met on Daily K, Ms. Stacey Wiley. It's so funny the way life sometimes happens. I remember when I first popped into Arirang Radio's chat and my first words were, so what's going on here? And everyone, including you, Peter, was so welcoming. The chat was even more so. Oh, I'm glad to hear that. And I really do feel that about Arirang Radio. It's a really welcoming bunch, especially if you are not deliberately trying to ruffle feathers and be annoying. That's not what we want to encourage. You go on to say, I think I have had more conversations with everyone there than the actual people around me, which may some say is not that healthy. But I guess I don't care. And yeah, conversation in any guise, I think, is healthier than no conversation. I'm doing what makes me happy. Stacey, sending this song out to you and everyone at Arirang, actually. Hope you don't mind sharing Icon with Polte B-Day. Thank you. I don't think I've heard this track before. Interesting. And we don't mind sharing with Stacey, although I don't think her birthday is exactly the same day. I think hers is on the weekend and ours was on the 1st of September. We've also got Halcyrino. So flying on over to Brazil. I wonder how long that takes from TNT. Hello, Mr. Peter, you say, and the Daily K team. Stacey Wiley, happy birthday. Oh, look at this. Look at this. It makes me so proud. I feel like a grandpa or something. And my family offspring is all being nice and warm to one another. Today's message is dedicated to Stacey. Yay. It's always good to see you around, especially here and on radio and us. Good company, I must say. I'm not very good at writing emotional stuff or congratulations messages, and I'm not much of a party guy either. But I admire people who are, so I'm putting a lot of effort into this long, dedicated message with carefully chosen words. Get ready, because here I go. Happy birthday. I love your sense of humour, House. It's brilliant. I would like to request Celebrate by Red Velvet in honour of Stacey's birthday. So stay funny, many blessings, and thank you. Oh, lovely. Leon also saying, yep, Stacey's birthday, it is on Sunday. So perfect for this 6th of September edition. Stay funny, many blessings, and thank you, says House. And I'd like to send those greetings back out to you. Thank you once again to all our listeners who did celebrate with us for our anniversary. It was so, so meaningful. 23 years now in the making, and here's to 23 more. So Icon with Polte, B-Day, and then Red Velvet's Celebrate.
1: Birthday. This is how we celebrate, man.

Celebrate from Red Velvet as we were celebrating our 23rd birthday this very past week on the 1st of September. It's so easy to remember because it is the first day of the month. I'm your host here, Peter Bint, on hashtag DailyK in our Sunday song requests, and we're getting through to Singapore next on our little world tour we seem to do every week. I love it. Leon's here saying, Hi King Peter. For this week's Sunday song request, I would like to ask for Home by Yeonjun of TXT, also known as Tubatu, Tomorrow by Together as well. Yeonjun recently performed this song on KBS's The Seasons, Song Si-kyung's Ear Candy, and his version was officially released on Tuesday as a special digital single. The original Home was written and released by Michael Bublé in 2005. Oh, I love a bit of Michael Bublé. It's a beautiful song about being far away from the person you love. Even though the singer is traveling through beautiful places and surrounded by people, he still feels lonely and just wants to return home. I know that. I want to go home. Na, na, na. Anyway, Bublé actually wrote the song while he was touring in Italy and missing his then fiance. But what makes Yeonjun's version particularly meaningful is that he revealed on The Seasons that Home was the song that first made people recognize his abilities during his trainee days. So hearing him sing it now, years after becoming a member of TXT and establishing himself as a performer, feels almost like looking back at where his journey began. I think that's what makes his cover so special, and the song about wanting to return to the place where you belong, while for Yeonjun, this particular song is connected to the beginning of his dream of becoming an artist. So, King Peter, please take us home with Yeonjun this Sunday. Have a great weekend. You didn't ask me to sing that part, but I thought it would just add something. You know, Michael Bublé being so popular in the UK as well. I think I thought he was British for the longest time, but I don't think he is, right? I'm pretty certain he's Canadian. I could be wrong, though. Please do correct me. Then over to Manila in the Philippines with Benny, who says, Hello, Peter, and all happy Sunday. Hope you're having a great weekend so far. We had a great time discussing the 150th anniversary of the birth of independence activist and leader Paekbom Kim-gu, cultural powerhouse career, with one of our previous guests of Peter's on the Blog, a returning special guest culture critic Kim Hon-sik. I guess we had a deep dive into his life and how many people wanted to know about his dream, and then seeing what path career is on today as a cultural powerhouse. So thank you again, Hon-sik, for coming on again to the special segment, plus hoping and looking forward to Peter's on the Block in September, starting off on a good note. Yes, it's going to be good fun, I promise you. Happy anniversary, Arirang Radio. We had a big chance to celebrate it last Tuesday. Good week, I'd say. And then you ask, what do you think of the draw results for your team, Arsenal, as they prepare for another Champions League campaign for the season? Thierry Henry, your legendary player, was part of it. Their opponents seem a bit stacked. You're coming up against Kim Min-jae, the Korean player at Bayern Munich. Yeah, that's going to be interesting. And for Atletico Madrid, when Higuain plays right now, he's going to face Bayern. The new format's going to be interesting. Ooh, Higuain against Kim Min-jae. That sounds amazing. I heard there were some Premier League teams who were inquiring into Kim Min-jae. There were rumours that Arsenal even did it as well. That would have been brilliant if he'd come. Hopefully they can both play well. We gave you the news as well last week that Hwang Hee-chan, one of the other members of Team Korea, has gone on over to Germany because his team got relegated, Wolves, so hopefully he can do well there. He said, It's my fourth time celebrating Arirang Radio's anniversary in now year number five of listening. I guess sometimes we can tune in continuously and enjoy this. One more month until Daily K turns 10. Yeah, it's going to be our 10th birthday party. I'm really looking forward to that. Have a great weekend, not a Greek weekend, everyone from Benny. Okay, so we'll get first to... Oh, I didn't read your song request. You asked for 2MB with Kido or Prayer. I think
prayer, even if you're not religious, can be quite valuable. It can be almost like a form of meditation or a mantra that can help you realize what you want and focus your energies on it. I think that's quite important. I'm listening to this interesting podcast series called The Telepathy Tapes, which I think came out a few years ago, but I'd never heard of it, and it is blowing my mind. It's about, initially at least, kids with autism and their abilities, telepathic or otherwise, and investigating it. I don't know where it's going to end up, but at the moment, it is so unbelievable in the apparent talents of these people and what they can do that maybe people who are verbal just don't even consider as a thing. We'll see how that goes. But I think it's being linked to spiritual things in a way, and I don't know, just linked in my brain with prayer. Before that, though, Yeonjun of TXT, home.

We're going over to Jakarta now in Indonesia with our listener Siska, who says, Good morning, King Peter, Mini Pidinim, and fam. Happy Sunday. Since this week is Arirang Radio's 23rd anniversary, I wanted to simply request this song, Sumuset 23 by IU. Yeah, Sumuset, when you say it in those numbers rather than Ishipsam, is talking about your age, inevitably. And he said, it's been 14 years of listening for me. Can't believe it. Wow, so you've been tuned in since 2012. I've been here since 2010, if memory serves. So that's 16 years for me here. And then we've got people like Isaac, who've been here 20, and Key, who's been here even longer. People who have grown up with the station, so to speak. You also say, I'm growing old with Arirang and all the lovely people in this station. That's in a good way, isn't it? And it means 14 years of knowing you too, Peter. Thank you for bringing many great people and some good friends to me, Arirang. 143, let's create more memories. Mwah. I think that's like mwah, like a kiss. Oh, thank you so much. And have a wonderful weekend, guys. 143, what is that the code for? Is that like 사랑해? I don't know. 143, oh, I've forgotten. It used to be a code with texting and whatnot, I believe. Or is that 486? Now I'm getting very confused. What do you mean, Siska? Let me know. Steve from San Fran afterwards saying, Hello, Peter. Happy Sunday and hoping you had a memorable celebration for the 23rd anniversary of Arirang on Iris's show. I had such a good time. I'm sorry if I was a bit silly on there, but I love letting my hair down on our anniversary specials. Was there a commemorative cake like last year? Key was rushing to the studio and said, Pete, if you've got 5 minutes, please stick around. And I was late for my next thing, and so I couldn't. He had gone to the bakery. I don't know if he got a cake, though. I did not see the photos, and I definitely did not get any cake. You say, now to my message. A week ago on Saturday, I attended a baseball game with the San Francisco Giants, where they were giving out a bobblehead for player Lee Jong-hoo. This was the second bobblehead giveaway for the Korean player. The first time was 2 years ago when I had a ticket to the game but came late and missed out on the giveaway. But this time, I came to the ballpark early before the gates even open and I was able to grab the popular bobblehead. The first bobblehead had Lee Jong-hoo in a pose holding a bat in front of him. The most recent one has him standing up straight with both hands showing finger hearts and includes an extra finger heart glove accessory. Aww! Even though we didn't win the game, Lee Jong-hoo went 2 for 3 that game, which was the first game of a doubleheader, and then went 1 for 4 in the second. Now for the sad part. This game had originally been scheduled for Sunday, the 30th of August, but was rescheduled on Saturday to make room for a makeup game with another team. I was originally scheduled to go to a sci-fi show in San Jose on Saturday with a friend, but I had to cancel due to the game. My friend had to find someone else to go with him to the show. Later, I found out that he never went to it due to having vertigo issues, so I felt bad about the scheduling conflict. Have you ever had to deal with schedule conflicts? Oh, they're the worst. And as a freelancer, work-wise, those can come up. So it can be for a whole variety of reasons, like you've just misscheduled two things at the same time, then you have to call one of them and tell them, or a really big schedule can suddenly change at the last minute and it pushes a secondary schedule onto the back burner, and that's also really difficult. With friends, I hope they can be understanding, and I'm sure your friend was in this case as well, Steve, so don't worry about it too much. Sad that they couldn't go as well, though. So you said, can you please play Like a Bubble by 5050? Indeed we can. First up, though, it's IU's 23, and Siska confirms in the chat, yeah, 143 for I Love You. I'm 23, not so, so,

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1: 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And if you're down on Jeju-do Island, you might meet our researcher on the streets, and that would be amazing if you take just a few minutes of your time to answer some of our questions. We are going to be having on Peter's on the Blue.

Locke, taekwondo expert, because the other day was Taekwondo 날, Taekwondo Day. So the chairman of the Taekwondo Promotion Foundation will be here, Kim Jung-hon. We've done Taekwondo now and then over the years, but it's been a minute. I can't remember exactly when the last time we really honed in on it. I remember early in my Daily K days, we had a master come in, a Sabomnim, and he brought some wood for my son to break, and my son came to the studio. It was really good fun. Let's get on to some more music now. We'll start off with Sebom with Muni Won. I don't like who I am. 나는 점점 별로인 사람이 되는 것 같아. And then Sondia with Margaret.

And that brings us towards the end of the Sunday edition and the whole week of Daily K. Thank you so much for tuning in. Thanks to all our staff members behind the scenes for their hard work on the show. Our fabulous producer, Yi Min Hee, and our wonderful writers, Kim Jung Hee and Kwak Kyung Ok. Last track to take us out is from the legendary Yun Jong Shin, On the Beach, Hebyeon-e Chuk. It's been your Daily Dose of Career, #DailyK.

0: Can you hear it? This is the sound of life. Clear, pure water flowing through the deep, hidden veins of Jeju-do Island. Because groundwater stays deep beneath the surface, it remains hidden from our eyes. But being unseen means it requires even more meticulous care. It demands a level of management that is both invisible and absolute. This is why JPDC uses the eyes of science. We operate a 24-hour surveillance network that never sleeps. With 62 monitoring stations placed strategically around our water sources, we capture the faintest breath of Jeju's groundwater, recording its status with total honesty. We go beyond just watching. Using our proprietary AI models, we predict groundwater levels up to 3 months in advance. Preventing issues before they even arise, this is a smart, uncompromising standard of Jeju Samdasu. To protect the water, we must first protect the land. Since 2002, we have been purchasing the land surrounding our sources. Today, 710,000 square meters of land, vast and untouched, is preserved in its purest state, shielded from any pollution. In every sip of water you take today, there is a promise. A promise to use science to prove what nature has given us and to ensure this purity flows unchanged for generations to come. Enriching Jeju, bringing happiness to its people. A cleaner tomorrow for Jeju, created by JPDC.
1: The time is 11 a.m.

Crunchers! I'm your DJ Jihee, and this is Culture Crunch. You start wondering if it's time to pull out your fall clothes, but it still feels too early to give up iced coffee. It's the first Sunday of September!

Still, when the weather gets a little cooler, you feel like getting back to that workout you've been putting off or picking up that book you never finished. So why not ease into today with some good music? Here's our first song, 여기 적어줘 My Friend by Cheonghak featuring PH1.

And here's our first story. BTS are currently traveling from stadium to stadium around the world on their Arirang World Tour. But here's the crazy part. The tour isn't even over yet, and the records are already piling up. Just looking at the schedule is enough to make your jaw drop. 34 cities around the world and a whopping 88 shows. They finish in one city, move on to the next, and then do it all over again. Isn't that crazy? It's now the largest single tour ever staged by a K-pop artist. BTS kicked off their Arirang World Tour in Goyang, Korea this past April. And since then, more dates have been added, bringing the currently announced schedule to 88 shows across 34 cities worldwide. That makes it the biggest single tour in K-pop history, with stops stretching across North America, Europe, Latin America, Asia, and Australia. And it's still growing, with additional dates in Japan and the Middle East, too, expected to be announced. But here's what's really incredible. So, they haven't even made it through all 88 shows yet, and they've already smashed their own previous touring record. By mid-August, the tour had already earned more than twice as much as their previous world tour did in its entire run. So according to Billboard, BTS had performed 38 shows on the Arirang Tour as of August 11th, and those shows alone sold around 2.3 million tickets, generating a staggering $433.2 million in revenue. Now, to put that into perspective, BTS's previous record holder, the Love Yourself Tour, earned about $213.9 million over its entire run. So, Arirang has already earned more than double that amount, okay? And the tour is still going. Can you imagine how high that number will reach? Now, BTS also ranked number 2 on Billboard's monthly top tours chart for July, coming in just behind The Weeknd. But as a Korean, there was one moment that really stood out to me. Now, imagine this. 78,000 people inside a stadium in New Jersey singing Arirang together. Crunchers, did you see this? Of course, I couldn't get to see it there. Live, but I did see it on YouTube, and it was just breathtaking. At BTS's August 1st concert at MetLife Stadium in New Jersey, the show incorporated traditional Korean culture into a modern stadium production. So at the center of the stage stood a pavilion-inspired structure modeled after a Gyeongwaedo pavilion at Gyeongbokgung Palace. And there were performances inspired by the traditional Buddhist dance, Seungmu, as well as staging that drew from Ganggangsulle, Korea's traditional circle dance. And then came one of the night's most memorable moments. During Body to Body, the melody of Arirang began to play, and 78,000 people joined in to sing along. And Korean culture wasn't only visible on stage. In the crowd, there were fans dressed in hanbok, others holding fans decorated with the Korean flag, and even signs written in Hangul, or the Korean writing, saying 방탄 때문에 한국어 배워요, meaning I'm learning Korean because of BTS. And with so many cities still left on the schedule, you have to wonder, what record will BTS break next? And what will the next unforgettable moment look like? Well, let's take a listen to their songs then. Here are Body to Body and 2.0.

Those were Body to Body and 2.0 by BTS. Moving on to our second story, we have global girl group this time, Cat's Eye. The members come from Korea, the US, the Philippines, and Switzerland, and they only debuted in 2024. So they're still just 2 years into their career. But the speed at which they're climbing the US pop market, pretty remarkable. So last year, Cat's Eye made it all the way to number 4 on the Billboard 200. Well, this time, they skipped right past number 3 and number 2 and went straight to number 1. It's the group's first ever number 1 album on the Billboard chart. Cat's Eye's third mini album, Wild, debuted at number 1 on the Billboard 200 dated August 29th. It marks their first time at the top of the charts since their debut in 2024. So Wild earned 170,000 equivalent album units in its first week, including 145,000 in traditional album sales. And that number comes with another record. Since Billboard introduced its current album unit measurement system in December 2015, a little over a decade ago, Wild has posted the biggest first-week total for a female group. So, yes, their first Billboard 200 number one came with a little extra history attached. So proud of them. And then you turn the page from the album chart, and there's Cat's Eye again. This time on Billboard's main singles chart, the Hot 100. 1, 2, 3, 4. 4 songs on the chart at the same time. Now, the pre-release track, Animal, landed at number 24, while the title track or the lead single, Hooty Fruity, came in at number 31. And then there's Pinky Up, which reached number 81, and Iconic by Mistake, their collaboration with Le Sserafim and Eilidh, entered at number 94. So that means 4 songs featuring Cat's Eye appeared simultaneously on the Billboard Hot 100 in the same week. Not bad for a group that debuted only 2 years ago, right? But then again, Cat's Eye's story was global and highly competitive from the very beginning, as we know. Just look at the numbers. 120,000 applicants from around the world, and only 6 made the final group. So Cat's Eye, the group, was formed through the Global Audition Project, titled The Debut Dream Academy. Around 120,000 people applied from countries around the world, including Korea, the US, Japan, and Australia. 20 contestants ultimately took part in the competition, and from there, 6 members, the final members, were selected. There's Sophia from the Philippines, Yunche from Korea, Manon from Switzerland, and Lara, Megan, and Daniela from the United States. The members trained and prepared for their debut in the US before officially launching there in 2024. And now those 6 people, chosen from a pool of 120,000 applicants, have reached the top of the Billboard 200 in just 2 years. Their success has also inspired an interesting way of describing how K-pop itself is evolving. For years, we talked about made-in-Korea groups, created in Korea and then exported to the world. But with groups like Cat's Eye, which is quite multinational, we're increasingly hearing another phrase, made by Korea, rather than made in Korea. In other words, taking the K-pop training and production system and using it to create a truly global group with members from around the world. And Cat's Eye is an interesting example of just how much the meaning of K-pop is beginning to expand now. We'll definitely be watching to see where these 6 go next. For now, let's hear some Cat's Eye with Animal and Hooty Fruity.

We just took a listen to two hip songs by Cat's Eye. They were Animal and Hooty Fruity. Now, moving on to our next news. There's one genre that has a particularly passionate following among middle-aged and older listeners here in Korea. Can you guess? Well, it's, yes, trot. But here's the question. Can K-trot win over audiences not in Korea, but in the U.S. too? Well, our third story is all about putting that question to the test. 장민호, 천록담, 김용필, 나태주. These are four singers well known to Korean trot fans. They're heading to the United States to meet audiences there. But this isn't going to be your typical overseas concert. The title alone definitely gets your attention because it's called the Nom Nom Nom Show. And apparently, the name was inspired by the very different personalities of the four singers. So in Korean, nom means like a person, in a slang sort of term. So in a congratulatory video, actor Jung Joon-ho introduced each of them with a playful nickname. So Jang Min-ho was the cool and handsome guy, being nom. And then Cheongrok-dam was the guy who's good at everything. And Kim Yong-pil was the romantic gentleman. And Na-tae-ju, the guy who flies above the guys who run. So they're all different noms, different guys, okay? It's a playful Korean expression and a fitting one for Na-tae-ju too. The last one, the guy who flies above the guys who run. 뛰는 놈 위에 나는 놈, who's famous for combining trot with his incredible taekwondo performances, because Na-tae-ju is actually a taekwondo player before he became a singer, trot singer. So put those four very different characters together and you get the Nom Nom Nom show, the different guys show. And the way they are bringing trot to America is pretty unusual too, just like their title. Instead of a massive concert arena, they're taking over a five-star hotel in Los Angeles and serving dinner along with the music. So the Nom Nom Nom show will take place on September 25th and 26th at the Grand Ballroom of the Intercontinental Hotel in Los Angeles. It'll be an intimate dinner show experience where guests can enjoy a meal while watching live K-trot performances. According to the organizers, the four singers will perform some of their signature songs, but they're also preparing stages that incorporate pop and Latin music. Quite international, right? So even if you've never listened to Korean trot before, there may be a few familiar sounds to help you ease into it. The performances are also expected to be available via live stream. So if you can't be there in person, then you can enjoy it online. And there's a charitable element as well. Proceeds from the sale of a special photo book featuring the performers will be donated to the Los Angeles nonprofit titled Skid Row Running Club. But before these four trot singers even make it to the stage in LA, there's another famous American landmark they've already taken over, and that is Times Square in New York. So on August 13th, a promotional video featuring the four trot singers appeared on a giant screen in Times Square, along with information about their upcoming Los Angeles shows. It was part of the campaign to introduce that Nom Nom Nom show to audiences in the U.S., and according to the organizers, it was also timed to mark the 81st anniversary of Korea's liberation. Trot may be a very familiar sound to Korean listeners, but what will K-trot look and sound like to an international

international audience encountering it in Los Angeles. That's something I'm curious to see as well. So Crunchers, let's keep an eye on this one together. And let's enjoy some more songs. Here are 내 이름 아시죠? You Know My Name by 장민호 and 인생열차 Life Train by 나태주.

Those were two very different trot songs. The first one being very deep and sorrowful, 내 이름 아시죠? You Know My Name by 장민호. And the second one, very disco-like and cheerful, 인생열차, Life Train by 나태주. Now moving on to our fourth story, which takes us to the Himalayas, where a massive flood has caused widespread devastation. On August 26th, a huge surge of water and debris swept through an area near the border between Nepal and Tibet, China. The scale of the damage is serious, but what's particularly surprising is what scientists now believe may have triggered the disaster. So at first, there was even speculation that an earthquake may have been responsible. But when scientists took a closer look at satellite images, they discovered something very different happening high up in the mountains. So after analyzing satellite imagery, geologists found evidence of a major collapse of bedrock beneath a glacier near Langtang Lirung, close to Nepal's border with Tibet. A massive amount of glacial ice and rock appears to have crashed down into the valley. So the debris then blocked the river, causing water to build up behind it. So eventually, that natural barrier gave way, sending a huge volume of water rushing downstream and triggering widespread flooding and landslides, even without rain. There had initially been speculation that an earthquake was involved, but further analysis by the U.S. Geological Survey found that the seismic signals initially thought to be an earthquake were actually earthquake-like vibrations caused by the glacial collapse itself. And with roads and bridges damaged in this rugged mountain region, even reaching the affected areas has been extremely difficult. And South Korea has now deployed an emergency relief team to Nepal, also to help with the search. The Korean government dispatched a 44-member Korea disaster relief team to Nepal on the night of September 1st. The team includes personnel from the Ministry of Foreign Affairs, the National Fire Agency, and the Korea International Cooperation Agency, or KOICA. They plan to use high-resolution drones, acoustic and visual search

rescue effort. Well, we sincerely hope those still missing can be found and that the international community can work together to help the affected communities through this incredibly difficult time. Well, with that hope, let's take a short music break and listen to Miss the Time by 92914.

The song we just listened to was Miss the Time by 92914. And moving on to our final story today, which takes us to Busan, Korea's famous port city and one of my favorite cities, too, in the country. Now, these days, people are returning to the classrooms of a high school where the students have already left. Are they going back to study? Not quite. They're going there to see contemporary art. Welcome to the 2026 Busan Biennale.

classrooms aren't the only unusual exhibition spaces this year. Leave the museum and head toward the sea, and you'll find artworks inside a space that was once used to store equipment for ships. The 2026 Busan Biennale is spread across three very different venues. So there is the Museum of Contemporary Art Busan, the former Busan Nambu High School, and then Space Wonji in Yeongdo. The former high school was still being used by students until earlier this year. Now, its empty classrooms and hallways have been transformed with video and sound installations, as well as photography, paintings, and sculptures. Space Wonji, meanwhile, once served as a place to rent and store equipment for ships. Across the three venues, 49 artists from 46 teams representing 22 countries are presenting a total of 257 works. And apparently at this festival, your ears may get busy before your eyes do. Different languages come through speakers all around you, and through the window, you can even hear the actual waves outside. What a venue, right? Belgian artist Brahim Tol explores that experience in his work, Chorus of Dissonance, The Creation of the Sea. The installation features 19 speakers, each positioned at a different height to match the height of an actual choir member. From them come voices singing or reciting poetry in English, French, and Portuguese. So at first, you hear them separately. Then, little by little, the voices begin to overlap until they form a single chorus. And beyond the exhibition space, the real sound of waves joins in. Now, the Biennale's co-artistic directors have compared this year's exhibition to a choir without a conductor. Different voices existing together without having to erase the differences between them. Wow, I wonder how that sounds. Anyhow, some of the artwork also has actually made its way into people's pockets. And what I mean by that is Filipino artist Joyer Songchuya draws on his own experience working as a seafarer. So through paintings, drawings, and sound, he has documented everyday life and labor aboard ships. And for this exhibition, he's presenting a series of more than 100 paintings, but some of his drawings have also left the exhibition altogether. Through a collaboration with the Busan Transportation Corporation, they've been turned into designs for actual public transportation cards. So an artwork that began inside an exhibition can now travel through Busan in the hands as well as pockets of residents and visitors. Art doesn't have to stay inside a museum all the time. It can move into an old classroom, a former marine equipment warehouse by the sea, or even become part of someone's everyday commute. The 2026 Busan Biennale runs through November 1st, so crunchers, if you're heading to Busan this fall, this might be one more reason to explore the city and perhaps experience contemporary art somewhere you'd never expect to find it. Let's take a listen to a song. Here is 파도혁명 Wave Evolution by 음율.

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We'd love to hear from you. Let's keep crunching! And that's all we have for today's High Five. We'll be back next week, though, with another round of fascinating stories and a deeper look at what's making headlines in Korea and beyond. But in the meantime, I'll be back tomorrow at 11 a.m. KST for more culture to crunch on. Enjoy our last song. Here's Drifter by 음성녹음. Record the voice message. Have a great rest of the weekend. Bye-bye. Keep crunching.

Sing, sing, sing, Tiny Toons! 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Have you ever tried catching dragonflies as a child? Long ago in Korea, children had a song they would sing while chasing dragonflies. It's called 잠자리 꽁꽁. This song is like a little magic chant. Children believe that if they sang, 잠자리 꽁꽁, 잠자리 꽁꽁. 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It almost sounds like a spell for dragonflies, doesn't it? Another fun thing is that dragonflies had different names in different regions. Some people call them 쫄비, while others call them 쨍아, 소금쟁이, or 나마리. Can you picture children running through the yard in the autumn sun holding dragonfly nets? Now let's listen to the traditional Korean children's song 잠자리 꽁꽁.

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Arirang Radio. 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

Get up, turn up the volume, because this is DJ Isak, and I hope that you're ready, because K-Poppin' with DJ Isak starts now.

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1: Welcome to K-Pop in here on Arirang Radio. I'm your host, Isaac. Happy first Sunday of September. So it is the 6th of September and we are jumping into Sunday again. I start us off today with Smiley. Hi, your cray-cray host, Isaac, is in the studio and ready to give you our excuse me and our Indian Sunday for today. Next week, we've got Ascent and Hoons joining us back in the studio. Very excited to have those two teams back in the studio with us. We have a lot of announcements, so shall we? So, to start us off, we have our domestic survey going on with Gallup Korea. For those of you who are living domestically and for any foreigners who are living here in Korea, you listen to us every once in a while, maybe every day, doesn't matter. If you listen to us only literally like once a month, it's fine. We're having a survey and we would love your participation. If you are on Jeju-do Island, there is in-person correspondents that are going to be collecting your data. So that's pretty simple. Or you can just go online or through our application to give us your feedback, and that would be much appreciated as well. It's a really simple survey. All you've got to do is confirm your email address and then just click a couple of questions. So like it'll be asking you, how do you listen to Arirang Radio? Where do you listen to Arirang Radio from? You know, like it just that kind of stuff. Is your favorite show K-pop? No, just kidding. You can choose your favorite host and your favorite shows, though. So, I mean, if you want to show us some love, that's always appreciated. Through the Ministry of Culture, Sports, and Tourism, we are seeing them having a fun contest that is global. Anybody from around the world can participate if you have access to the internet. You can sign up for their TalkTalk Korea 2026, which is sharing your first K-culture moment through video, photo book, drawing, and illustration or writing. These four categories can be all participated or just one. It doesn't matter. You can participate with all or none or just one. It doesn't matter. You're going to get a cash prize if you win. And there is also some guidelines of how to participate. So if you want some more information on that, you can get it at their homepage, talktalkkorea.or.kr. And if you are a musician or if you know a musician who would like to participate at something like this, you might want to send them information for Gwangju's most representative music festival since the 80s, the Tony Music Festival. This is going to be their September stage sign up so that we can see the finalist from that particular stage go to the finale in October. They've had stages each month for the past summer. So you're going to be joining other artists if you do make it into the finale. You have until the 6th to sign up for the September stage. You can get more information at gdn.or.kr, or you can check out their email address, 2026vocfestival@gmail.com. To listen to K-pop in my shores between 12 to 2 p.m. KST every single day, the rerun is 3 to 5 a.m. For those of you who like to check us out on Jeju-do Island, you can catch us on 88.7 megahertz in Jeju City. Seogwipo is 80.1, the Jeju-gun is 101.9. 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That's the name of the channel. 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We used to have two channels. We've now merged it to one, so it's not as confusing as it used to be. For us here on K-Poppin', we give you a What If on audio on demand, and our Twinkle My Star Tanimo Soup and our Tiny Stage is available on video on demand, and that can be found on our homepage and also our YouTube channel as well. To email us, specifically K-Poppin', k-pop-in at naver.com is where you can send those in. Any of your messages are okay. Questions, messages for artists or algorithm music, whatever it may be. Or you can slip into our DMs by following us on IG. K-Poppin' underpar Arirang is the place to be. In the meantime, what we're going to do is jump into some more tracks. We've got Winner with Island. Ujusun is after that with Boogie Up. And we have our Excuse Me coming up next.

plans are for postponing and resolutions are for breaking, right? So what's your excuse today? From missed goals to broken promises, tell us everything here on K-Poppin'. We're going to be giving you a pat on the back and say, it's okay. And we're going to try to see what our excuses are today. So, this one, though, I do first one today. I don't know. 첫 번째 거는 excuse 못할 수도 있을 것 같아요. Isaac, I have a confession. I haven't answered my friend's texts. I'm not sure what to send. I think I'm going to try to respond in the next week. Excuse me. 잠시만요. You're going to try to reply to your friend in the next week? Why do people do this? I am one of those people that if I am left on read, I cry. I mean, not that extreme, but still. I mean, okay, so there are times when a conversation comes to an end, right? Like, you didn't say bye or anything, but like a conversation naturally has come to a stop. That is fine. But not knowing what to say and just, you can send them a meme. You can send them an IG post. I don't know. Like, there are so many things that you could do to kind of like break that ice. You know what I mean? 막 릴스도 보낼 수도 있고, 밈 같은 거 보낼 수도 있는 거잖아요. Oh, so from the receiving end of this, I think I would have to say that I would be saddened if my friend just kind of left me hanging, like mid-conversation. I mean, like if the conversation was like technically over, is fine. But like, please reply faster than within the week. Please. Please. I'm talking as if I'm your friend. We have another one. Isaac, recently I was able to jump into my freezer and try to clean it. I was trying to clean my freezer, but I ended up finding this really delicious ice cream. What's the brand? What's the flavor? Is it, you know, like scoopable ice cream? Is it a popsicle? Could you tell me? I'm a foodie over here. You can't give me food questions like or food messages like this and you leave me hanging. You can't do that. You have to give me more information along this way. I cleaned out my freezer not too long ago, and I don't know why, but it's packed again. I feel like I have to go back and try to go through it and try to throw some stuff away again. So that's also an inspiration for me. Our official Excuse Me story is coming up, but we have some more song breaks. Got 7 is singing Thursday. Weekly is after that with After School, and we have more of our Excuse Me coming up next.

0: Hello, DJ Isaac and K-Poppin. I want to ask you, how many steps do you walk in a day? You see, I vowed to use the stairs at work to get extra steps in, but every day this week I've been either too late to take it to clock in and too tired to use them afterwards. Isaac, honestly, do you think I can get my steps in more or not?
1: 맞아요. 출근할 때는 늦어서 못 올라가고 끝나고는 피곤해서 못 내려가기 싫죠?
0: So I agree. Taking the stairs on the way to work is like, oh, I'm too late for it, and then you're too tired after work. So I get it. I actually was looking online to help you get some steps in, and I think the few places that I was able to find gave some really good advice. But I don't do the 10,000 steps thing. I don't. Even when my like peak health increase recently, that no, 10,000 steps is something that I've never been able to do. I think on average, according to my watch, each day I get between somewhere between 3,000 to 4,000 steps. It's not a lot. I drive to work, and these days, the only reason why my increase of steps is because of Doofy, because he's been doing physical training at work or at home. And the physical training now is a little bit more active than it has been in the past couple of weeks since his surgery. So now I'm actually like physically moving with him. If I was just doing like different massages and movements while he was laying down, now I'm actually like moving with him and stuff like that. So yeah, I've been getting more steps thanks to that. And if I have a lot of housework, I tend to find myself getting more steps in, but I have some help. And for our listener, if you truly want to get more steps in, there's some sneaky ways to actually add some in without feeling overwhelmed. And I think I'm actually going to try to apply these to my daily lifestyle as well. So let's try to think about this together. In the meantime, though, we got some SF9 for you with Mamma Mia. I really, truly love this song. This song thing makes me think of like a musical. Like, it gives me Grease vibes, and I'm totally loving it. We can meet keys after that with Siesta, and we'll see you guys back after this with more of our Excuse Me.

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4: All right, so today for our excuse me, our listener is trying to get more steps in, which in Korea, to be honest, if you have a car, you tend to not do steps. But if you don't take a car in Korea, Korea keeps you pretty fit. I love seeing on my For You page, I will get a lot of foreigner influencers who are living here in Korea, and then they post how many steps there are in the subway stations. But truly, taking public transportation here in Korea will definitely get your steps in. It's like 10,000 steps in Korea is like nothing if you're taking public transportation. But if you're not, if you're in a car, because Korea is not that big of a country, it can take away from your steps. You know what I mean? So I was taking a few, I did some research, and PushFitnessOnline.com has a page where they were able to organize 10 easy ways to sneak in more steps in even on your busiest days. So even though you're really, really, really, really busy, how can you increase your steps and move a little bit more? So number one, walk while you talk. I've seen a couple of my friends do this. So some of my friends here in Korea, they're teachers. They're like foreigners or they're teachers or whatnot. And during their lunch break, because I'm doing my show during my friend's lunch break, sometimes I will get a plethora of voice notes. And they're just talking to me while they're like walking around on their lunch break. And they're just like walking down the street and stuff like that, going to get coffee and stuff. But they will talk and walk at the same time. So if you are doing stuff, you're in a meeting or whatnot, this can help. Park further away. We always try to park as close to the exits as possible, but parking further away will sneak in some more steps for you, which is something that I do a lot. It's not for the steps. It's for, I like to park in the more secluded areas in the parking lots in Korea because I don't want people smacking into my car with their doors. So I try to go to like in the corners of the areas. This one, which our listener has failed to, number three, try to use the stairs with intention. Our listener failed to do that, so we will skip this. But, you know, trying to use the stairs instead of the elevator, when can, it will help. Moving around in your house does count as well. So just, you know, like running the vacuum or going back and forth, organizing your clothes, just those subtle steps do help as well. If you have kids, turning your kids' activities into a workout time. If your kids do sports, walking around their fields or whatever, or even like in walking back and forth the sidelines will actually give you a lot of steps as well. If you have a coffee break during your lunchtime, walking to get your coffee, if that is doable, doing about a 10 to 15 minute walk during your lunch break, regardless, would be also help as well. You can wrap up your day or start your day with a walk. That will help too, which our listener tried to do and failed to. Try to walk your errands if it's close enough, which is kind of doable in Korea. And pair walking. Try to walk with a friend or somebody you love. That can also help as well. So I'm going to try to give you guys some more ways to get in more steps if you need to. Oneness is on the track with Grenade, Rocket Punch is singing Juicy, and we have more of the show coming up next.
5: I'm freaking grenade, we ain't talking. Shit. I'm a freaking grenade, we ain't talking.

We continue on with our first hour, and you are listening to our Excuse Me as you continue to listen to K-pop, and I'm your host, Isak. And we're talking about our listener who is trying to get some more steps in. Steppers are a thing. So in Korea, we have these things called steppers. They're like things that kind of look like an elliptical, but you're just standing in place and like you just literally press down on a machine that will help you kind of step on. So you're like, you're stepping on something. And these are pretty popular here in Korea. They range from a pretty penny. Some of them are a little bit in the expensive league. Some of them are a little bit on the less expensive. But yeah, that's a way for you to get in steps, just kind of, you know, walk in place at home. I know that there's a lot of people who have been buying these, like, not like full on treadmills, but there's like the smaller ones these days. What are they called? Are they like called walkers? Those seem to be really popular. I bought an elliptical years ago to work out at home. Never worked out. It ended up becoming just a laundry holder for like blankets and stuff like that. But I would have to say that for me, how I kind of get my steps in, I've recently been using those workout bands, and I wrap them around my thighs, and then I just do side steps, like kind of in a squat position, and then I do side steps, 10 to the right, 10 to the left, 10 to the right, 10 to the left, and it helps. I mean, I'm not sure like it will register on my watch that I'm doing like 1,000 steps, but still for me, it helps since I sit down a lot. And my Pilates teacher, when I first started doing Pilates, she told me to try to walk properly. And I was astonished at how bad I was at walking properly from like heel to toe, heel to toe. So what she had me do was hold weights on either side of my body and literally just try to walk straight at home. At the studio, that was like one of the first things that I had to do. Heel to toe, you know, you're picking up your leg and not walking weirdly. And for us women too, if you're wearing heels and stuff like that, we forget how to walk heel to toe, if you know what I mean. So a lot of us have like back issues like myself because we don't walk properly. But just doing that at home can also try to get your steps in as well. Tempest is helping us listen to some more tracks with Bad News. Light Sum is after that with Alive. And we'll see you guys back after this and more of the show.

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2: Ooh, we already have to wrap up the first hour. In hour two, it is Indie on Sunday, where we've got some amazing artists to look at. I think that for probably a good 2 to 3 more weeks, like right before Chuseok, I think that we're probably going to see a little bit more summer songs in our Indie on Sunday because our artists are trying to push these out before the fall season really is upon us. So I feel that there's going to be a little bit overlapping, but for the most part, I feel that we're going to start transitioning and the songs are going to start transitioning too. So stay tuned to find out how. B2B is on their track of 너 없인 안 된다, Only One for Me, an hour of K-pop, and is coming up next.

0: Mountains always tend to welcome us. However, hiking without preparation can increase the risk of an accident. What preparations would you need to make it safe? Learn your hiking trails and the weather in advance and wear lightweight backpacks and hiking boots if possible. Your backpack should have emergency food, lanterns, raincoats, and medical supplies in case of emergency. There is always a risk of hypothermia in the mountains due to high temperature change. So when climbing, it is always advisable to prepare extra clothes and warm water to avoid exhaustion. Hiking should start early in the morning and finish an hour or two before sunset. Even if you know the path, check your location and map. When it rains, do not hike up the valleys and watch out for falling rocks when passing a slope. Do not enter other trails except hiking trails. If you happen to go the wrong way, you should return quickly. In distress, avoid the valley and move along the ridge. Then call 119 and find a place to avoid the cold and the wind. If you are unable to connect with a rescue team, call loudly for help, raise a white cloth, or flash a lantern. Most mountain climbing accidents come from the carelessness of hikers. Knowing the safety and preparing them in advance can prevent accidents and enjoy your climbing.
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is the top of the second hour here on K-Poppin'. I'm your host, Dee Sack, and we are about to jump into our indie on Sunday. So, we're in the first weekend of September. Now, just because we're in September doesn't mean that our indie artists are going to all of a sudden be like, fall, autumn, color. There's a transition, okay? I think, was it last year or the year before? I remember telling our K-Poppin' fam, in passing, because PDNU and I were kind of sweating bullets because she tries to play recent releases for our Indie on Sunday as well. She tries to mix it up a little bit. And she was freaking out because it was like well into, I think, like the first week of October. And an indie artist had just dropped a summer song with like summer in the title. And she's just like, do I play this or not? Because it's like a new song, but like, what do I do? So there's a transition definitely. And I've noticed that our indie musicians are a little bit more in touch with the changing of the seasons. So we're going to try to see which songs are still reminiscing of summer or if we're already starting to get a little bit of a fall sentimental vibe. Our domestic survey in partnership with Gallup Korea is currently up at the moment. If you are on Jeju-do Island, you might see our correspondents in person, so you can fill it out there. If not, you can go online to our homepage at edungradio.com to fill out the form or our application. It's pretty easy, very basic questions, pretty please with sugar on top. The Ministry of Culture, Sports, and Tourism is having a global concert at the, contest at the moment. And what it is you get a chance to share your first K-Culture moment, and you get a cash prize if you win. More information can be found at their homepage, talktalkkorea.or.kr. If you are a musician or if you know a musician who would love to participate with this, they can have a chance to be a part of Gwangju's most representative music festival since the 80s, the Cheonryul Music Festival. And the September stage signups are still available. You have until the 6th of September to sign up. More information can be found at ggn.or.kr or email them 2026vocfestival@gmail.com. I'm just going to start us off with Sun Kissed, and then we're going to jump back straight into our Indie on Sunday after this.

Welcome to our Indie on Sunday, where we get a chance to learn a little bit more about the genre of indie in KND and also the many different genres that fall into the KND genre as well. The artists, the genres, the different voices, the different lyrics, and everything that we can enjoy from their music and learn more. You can share your favorite artist if you would like as well. You can send it our way if there is a artist suggestion that you've got through whatever streaming you use and then you're like, wow, this is so cool. I want to tell K-pop about it. You can do that too. So today we're going to jump straight in to a artist for you to enjoy, and that is none other than Han Song-il. Han Song-il is an artist that if you watch Sing Again, on Sing Again 4, this artist came out as 44, as number 44. Singer number 44, and they did a really, really, really good job, even though they didn't get a chance to go as far as they probably thought they would. But the artist, what I really loved about doing some research about Han Song-il is that they only recently started doing music like a handful of years ago, and they still don't know how to call themselves. Like the singer title is very odd to them, but they continue to do their music. And this singer, Han Song-il, recently was able to do another listening show as well. These listening parties, these listening shows that our indie artists are doing is like chef's kiss. I love it. I really, really, really love this culture. And it's different than a showcase. It's more intimate, and it is a chance for the musician to use like the speakers that they want to portray their music, the mic that they want to portray their music. Like, these are just, they're just so much fun. 다정한 하루, or A Tender Day, is the track that we are going to get a chance to enjoy. I'd have to say that this song definitely can help with the transition from summer to autumn. But it definitely is one of those tracks that is perfect for you to kind of have like a breath of fresh air and whatever cup of coffee or tea or whatever you might need to help you relax just a little bit more. So we jump into Han Song-il's track of 다정한 하루, or A Tender Day, and we have more of our Indian Sunday coming up next.

Okay, so did you guys enjoy that? If you wanted to add that to your playlist, you can. If you want to follow him on socials, he literally put Han Song-il as his tag, but it's in Hangul, so it's G K S T J D D L F D L F 1. So it's that spells it Han Song-il in Hangul, but like on the keyboard. Anyways, it's a lot easier to find if you know what you're looking for. So we had a little bit more of like a soft vibe with Han Song-il, right? Silly Silky is gonna give you the that you need for any season. So if you are the type of person that needs to have a little bit of a beat on any type of song, whether it's for summer, fall, winter, doesn't matter, you need a track that has a little bit of a beat. Silly Silky is gonna give you this with their track, Stuck in Summer. Stuck in the Summer is the like summer track. And for those of you who are really sad to see summer go, for us on our K-pop and fam, Shion is a lover of summer. Shion loves the heat. He loves the sports that he can do in the summer heat. And so for somebody like him who misses summer, I think this is gonna be a perfect song for you to add to your playlist. Also, I think that this is actually a pretty good walking song. Yesterday, we were talking about it was earlier with our excuse me. We had our listener talking about steps. I think that this song, Stuck in the Summer, is gonna be like the perfect track to walk to because it has a little bit of a beat and it's like it's perfect to walk to too. So I highly recommend it. Now, there's another artist that we love listening to here on K-Poppin', and it is official that whenever Navy Coca releases a song, or even if it's an older track, we're gonna slip it in because Navy Coca is the GOAT. They're awesome. And Pado is the track. It's written in English, Pado. Pado means wave in Korean, and this is definitely going to be a track that has like the summer vibes as well. So Han Song-il with 다정한 하루, A Tender Day, gave us a little bit of like a transition track. Like you could have enjoyed it in summer to cool you off, but it's also a great transition track because it's nice and subtle and whatnot. These two tracks are going to be a little bit more lively, something for you to enjoy just a little bit more. So we have Silly Silky first with Stuck in the Summer, Navy Coca's after that with Pado, and we have more of our Indie on Sunday coming up next.

0: Hola a todos, ¿cómo están? 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
2: We continue on with our Indie on Sunday. It is the second hour of our Sunday show. So if you're just joining us, hi, I'm your host, Isaac, and thank you so much for joining us during our mid Indie on Sunday, where we look at some amazing indie artists. So we're going to be jumping into Jade's track next, which is Youth. It's written in English. Jade is J-A-D-E. Pretty easy to find. Jade's track, the reason why I chose this is because I think that Jade did a really good job of expressing what youth feels like. And Tamiya said this before about how a lot of indie musicians kind of rip a page out of their diary. They're really honest with their lyrics. I think that this was very evident with this particular track as well with Youth. So let me give you an example of this because there's English in the main chorus, but we're going to jump into the first couple of phrases because the first lyrics that caught my eye was 밤새도록 끝나지 않는 이야기들로 가득 찰 거야. We're going to talk about endless conversations all through the night. 저 레드와인보다도 더 진하게. Thicker or stronger than that red wine. And I kind of get a picture of like, you know, when I was younger, when you're in your 20s, you don't know what wine tastes like. 어렸을 때 wine 무슨 맛인지 모르잖아요. But you're like, I'm drinking wine. And it's just like, you can think about this while you're listening to these lyrics. 우린 빠져들 거야, 밤 공기를 가득 마시며. We're going to fall into this as we breathe in the night air. 따뜻한 밤을 가로지르자. Let's try to jump through or run through the warm night. And there's English in the main chorus as well. And I really feel that Jade just embodied youth with the lyrics and also with the song as well. And that's why we're introducing it to you as well. There's another thing that kind of comes up with youth. And I think that we were able to highlight this as well with Western Kite. Oh, goodness. The last time we talked about Western Kite, I told you that Kite had like 10 eyes in her name. 2, 4, hold on. 2, 4, 6, 8, 10. Yeah, there's 10. There's 10 eyes in her name. So, Kite. I think if you could just go online and type in Western Kite, K-I-T-E, you'll be able to find the artist and then you'll find their IG account so you can just follow it from there. So I feel if you're just trying to put it in there all together, you're going to lose count. The track that we're going to be looking

It is Jacksarang. Now, what I love about this song is when some of our indie artists, what they do is they will give us an English title. And Western Kite did, but the English title is Jacksarang. So Jacksarang means crush or one-way love, like one-sided love. But instead of translating that, the title is Jacksarang in English. So I hope that you get a chance to add this to your playlist as well. So Jade is first with Youth, Western Kite is after that with Jacksarang, and we'll see you guys back after this and more of our Indie on Sunday.

We continue on with our Indie on Sunday, and I have a really cool artist for you to check out. You need to check out 전기뱀 장어, Electric Eels. This one-man band artist is so cool. I think, so I've been kind of obsessed with glasses these days. And I think that this artist is equally as obsessed with glasses as I am, because I've been seeing them wear quite a few different glasses. But if you want to find their IG account, it is Electric Eels. And Eels is spelled with two E's. So Electric, E-E-L-S, underbar, K-R. They've been an indie rock band since 2010. They made their official debut in 2011, and they're still pumping out music. Today, we're going to be looking at Per Dongbyeol, Shooting Star. And this musician, what I love about him is he has a lot of diversity. So on one end, he's giving us like the very acoustic, soft-spoken type of an artist. But then he's got like this eccentric side as well. One of the most recent tracks that he was able to drop was about 5 weeks ago, which was Flame. And this particular track has like cheerleaders in it. Like we're talking about like Korean style cheerleaders in it. And the song is like super energetic. So if you want something rock vibes, so like either acoustic guitar, some type of guitar, like a band sound, but you want to like a little diversity within the genre, I think that 전기뱀 장어 or Electric Eels is going to be like the perfect artist for you to add to your playlist, and I really do hope you do. 볼빨간 사춘기 was able to team up with 적재, and you might think, like, is that 볼빨간 사춘기 on our Indie on Sunday? Yes, because 볼빨간 사춘기 started off as an indie artist. And just because they're getting more popularity doesn't mean that I can't put them on our Indie on Sunday. And 적재 is still considered an indie artist as well, even though he's like mega popular now. These two are able to do a very stripped acoustic version of Yoruma Butake, Summer Please. Now, this original song was released in 2002 by a male duo called Indigo, and I do remember doing promotions with them. This was an amazing song, and it really, to this day, just kind of embodies what summer feels like. And I think 볼빨간 사춘기's version is a very different rendition. There's a few lyric changes that happened because this was originally written from the male's perspective, and with 볼빨간 사춘기's POV has changed it a little bit. But yeah, it's a really good rendition, and I feel that if you liked a little bit more of like a relaxed vibe, they were able to deliver that with this remake. So we have 전기뱀 장어 first, or Electric Eels, with 별똥별 Shooting Star, and then we have 볼빨간 사춘기's version of Please Summer, 여름에 부탁해, featuring 적재, and we'll see you guys back after this with more of our Indie on Sunday.

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5: Okay, so we're jumping into more of our Indie on Sunday. I really do love Port Byron Sachigi's version of Yoruma Patake. And for those of you who are like, where's Jeokjae on the song? The guitar is Jeokjae. I feel that it's an honest mistake because Jeokjae does sing. He is a singer, but he also is known for his guitar skills. Like he does guitar sessions as well. And he featured on this track as a guitarist. So the guitar playing is him. Now we need to move into Kasker for you to enjoy. So we got the duo Kasker. C-A-S-K-E-R, Kasker. They're a duo. They've been around since 1999. So they've been around since I came to Korea. And they are a duo that they're also known for their electronic music, but they're also known for their down-tempo music as well. The team was able to, I think, be more of a trendsetter for us to enjoy in the rise and fall of this genre, because we had like Classic Choir, we had Loveholic, we had Cherry Filter. Like we've seen a lot of these bands and these like this electronic type of a sound that was super popular in the early 2000s and then just kind of died down. But they were kind of there from the start since 99, before it was a trend.

were able to ride the trend quite well with their track of 고양이와나, or Cat and I. They were even able to do a few music shows with that. This was giving like very loveholic vibes. If you were from this era, like the Cyworld era, this was kind of the music that was super popular too. And they did do a few music shows. Like they would do like Music Bank and like they would do a few music shows here and there. But for the most part, the team would try to strive to be on programs where like it would be, you know, like Kungam or like, you know, Sketchbook or like these kind of programs where you would be able to focus on the artist a little bit more. They have a few tracks in their career that stand out. They're still doing promotions to this day. 고기만큼만, Just This Much is one of those tracks, and it's a little bit more toned down than some of the other songs. And then 고양이와나, or Cat and I, really kind of embodies the vibe that was super popular at this era, like W and Wales and Loveholic and Roller Coaster, and like all these other teams of this era, like Classicwai, like this was a genre, and they were also kind of in this genre too. So we're gonna be looking at those two tracks back to back, and more of the shows coming up next.

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4: And would you look at that? Already 2 hours is over. Wow, time went by way too fast for today. I hope you enjoyed the past 2 hours here on K-pop and with your cheery Isaac. So as we sign up for today, we have Kopizonyan on his track of Adorito, or Playground. Enjoy this track, and I hope you stay safe, because I'll see you guys tomorrow, same time, same place.

0: Can you hear it? This is the sound of life. Clear, pure water flowing through the deep, hidden veins of Jeju-do Island. Because groundwater stays deep beneath the surface, it remains hidden from our eyes. But being unseen means it requires even more meticulous care. It demands a level of management that is both invisible and absolute. This is why JPDC uses the eyes of science. We operate a 24-hour surveillance network that never sleeps. With 62 monitoring stations placed strategically around our water sources, we capture the faintest breath of Jeju's groundwater, recording its status with total honesty. We go beyond just watching. Using our proprietary AI models, we predict groundwater levels up to 3 months in advance. Preventing issues before they even arise, this is a smart, uncompromising standard of Jeju Samdasu. To protect the water, we must first protect the land. Since 2002, we have been purchasing the land surrounding our sources. Today, 710,000 square meters of land, vast and untouched, is preserved in its purest state, shielded from any pollution. In every sip of water you take today, there is a promise. A promise to use science to prove what nature has given us and to ensure this purity flows unchanged for generations to come. Enriching Jeju, bringing happiness to its people. A cleaner tomorrow for Jeju, created by JPDC.
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Dear Diary, guess what? Today is my deadline. So by now, I'm probably frantically working. So how about if you have something you've been meaning to do for a while, do it frantically with me today. We can encourage each other to just work, work, work. Welcome to Heart Attack. I'm your DJ, Pretty Little Iris, and we'll be back after Skibbity by Girls' Generation Hyorisu.

That was Skibbity by Girls' Generation Hyorisu. You guys are listening to Heart Attack, and I'm your DJ, Pretty Little Iris. How are you feeling? It's a little over 2:03 p.m. in South Korea, September 6th, Sunday. I hope you're having a good day, wherever you are and whatever time it is. Today is the deadline for a project that I've been working on, and I started working on it just a day or two ago, so by now I'm probably totally not ready, very panicky, and frantically working away. So why not be chaotic together? Why not frantically work together? So if there's something that was on your to-do list for a while, let's be in pain together today, right now. Get it. Right now, go get that piece of work, put it in front of you, and work on it as you listen to Heart Attack today. As you're listening right now, I'm probably in front of my laptop just typing away, sending emails, and checking things. So let's be in pain together. Because when you're in pain and when you're going through hardships, it's great to know that you have a companion. It's just great to know. There was a book I read recently about somebody in a hell. It's not the hell that we think of, but it was hell anyway. And this person was so devastated because they had people, you know, they had people. There were other people, but they lost the person that they bonded with. So they were in this alone. So that was like the real hell. Wow. Book talk. Wait, it's checklist back again. But yeah, let's be in this hell together. Would you follow me to hell? Would you guys follow me to hell? Don't. It's okay. Honestly, though, I don't think I'm going to hell. I'm like a really good girl. Are you guys gonna go to hell? What do you think? We'll be back after Barefoot by Jambino.

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4: You guys are listening to Heart Attack. I'm your DJ, Pretty Little Iris. Let's talk about what we do on today's show. So in our first hour, there's Steffify. All the staff members of Heart Attack, which is me, your DJ, our producer, and our two writers. 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In hour two, I'm going to be reading your messages and we're going to be listening to your song requests, so stay tuned.

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And if you're a K-culture fan, check out Talk Talk Korea. It's a global content contest. If you share your first K-culture moment through a video, photo book, drawing, illustrations, or writings, there's a chance of winning a total prize of $26,400. And the best entry across all categories will receive the Minister of Culture, Sports, and Tourism Award. And today is almost, not quite, but close to the last day of the applications for the September stage of the Cheonyul Music Festival. The applications will close on the 6th in 2 days. So if you're a musician wanting to compete to advance to the grand finale of the Cheonyul Music Festival, check out this festival because they're looking for performers, solo or band, doesn't matter what age and doesn't matter what genre. We'll be back after a song. This is Fallen Angel by Jennie.

listeners of Heart Attack, we gathered as a team for you, made for you from us. Welcome to Stuffify. We are celebrating a little bit more for Adyang Radio's 23rd birthday, which was on September 1st on a Tuesday. And if you tuned into the Heart Attack special episode, thank you very much. It's already been 23 years, hoping for many more years in the future. So let's listen to the songs that we all brought in for Adyang Radio. I'm first on the relay, and the first song I brought in is No Pain by Silica Girl. No pain, no gain. They keep saying this in the lyrics. No pain. It's literally what I wanted to say to Heart Attack. Not Heart Attack only, but just Adyang Radio. Of course, this is work for a lot of people. People that work at Adyang Radio, this is their job. This is their work. This is their responsibility. And it's not their life. For some people, it could be their life. But I'm saying, work is work, and sometimes work just stresses you out a little too much. Work sometimes invades your emotions and your life a little too much, and it doesn't have to be that case. But I am aware that in Korea, everybody's so competitive, and even Arirang as well, because this is a workplace, it's competitive, there's a lot going on. Obviously, everyone tries their best. And all of our teams, they work really, really hard to make a good show. And obviously, there's pain involved. I wouldn't say that I have a lot of pain involved, because at the end of the day, I am just a DJ and I come here for just a few hours a day. But there are people that work here at Adyang Radio that come in the morning and leave at night so that our programs could come true. But because it's a universal fact that no pain, no gain. I hope that, you know, we are aware that all of the pain will equal some gain. And then I brought in 편지할게요. I'll write you a letter by Park Jang-yeon, because I thought this was what you guys do, what our listeners do. You send us messages and it's kind of like letters. Well, it is letters. And I really like it. It's very romantic. We don't really letter people nowadays, but I really enjoy message time because it feels like a letter personally to me, and I know that it takes time and effort, so I'm always grateful. So I brought in this song dedicated to the listeners that make Adyang Radio come true. So we'll be back after the two songs, No Pain by Silica Girl and 편지할게요, I'll write you a letter by Park Jang-yeon.

Next on our relay is our ghostwriter 가령 작가님 with 태어나줘서 고마워. Thank you for being born by Vix. When she was in elementary and middle school, this was one of the songs that she really liked along with her sister. She always listened to it around birthday time, and because it's Arirang Radio's 23rd birthday, she wanted to listen to this song together. Once her birthday passes this year, she's going to be 22 and in Korean age, 23. So she's kind of not the same age as Arirang Radio. And it's also her first job, first workplace. So she's very happy and she's dedicating this song to Arirang Radio. The lyrics also say, congratulations, happy birthday to my love. Even if 10 years passed, we'll act like only one day has passed. We won't ever change and always feel excited about our love, I promise. And then the second song is Ceremony by 옥상달빛. This song is a ceremony, a congratulatory song for those that go through hardships and walk through a long tunnel and finally find the light. All the staff members and Arirang Radio, we've walked a long way and we are still working very hard. So she says that she wants to congratulate everybody that's involved. And we always try our best every day, but people don't really congratulate you for small things in life. So how about at least once a week, you can clap, clap, clap yourself. You can give yourself some credit and sing this ceremony to yourself. And she says, hooray, you guys all did a great job this past week. Let's go listen to the two songs, 태어나줘서 고마워 by Vix and Ceremony by 옥상달빛.

0: Next on our relay is our producer, Haewon PD님, with Celebrate by Twice. She says, once again, happy birthday to Arirang Radio, the 23rd birthday. Can't believe it's already 23 years. Time really passes fast. Just like the title of the song, she wants to celebrate our birthday. It's already been a year and a half since she came to radio, but now she really feels fully like she belongs here in the radio broadcasting station. The lyrics say, let's celebrate all the time that we walked here together and stay forever together. So this is something that she wants to say to our radio family and our listeners all around the world, all the staff that works together to the show every day. Happy 23rd birthday, and let's keep on being together forever. Promise. 23 years is short, but also very long. So she wants to congratulate our Heart Attack family as well for Arirang Radio. And then she brought in 한 페이지가 될 수 있게 by Day 6. This is just from the intro, a fresh, upbeat, energetic song, as you guys know, and it makes you feel very passionate in the mind. So it's a great song for a congratulatory song as well. 23 years, a lot of people come, a lot of people came, and a lot of people went all around the world for a long time, and we all make a memory together, a very precious memory, one page together, and you guys were there to make it come true. So, of course, we need blessings. We need a lot of congratulatory messages. So we need to celebrate this together. As you go on towards the end of the song, it really feels like you're all chanting together with this similar energy. So that kind of feels like the past 23 years that we spent together. And she's really looking forward to the new pages that we'll be writing down together. So in hopes of that, she brought in this song. This is Celebrate by Twice and 한 페이지가 될 수 있게 by Day 6.
1: Tonight, we'll celebrate our love. After all this time, we're still together.

Lastly on our relay, we have Haerim Jakkanim with Take Two by BTS. She first came to Idol Radio in 2006. She can't believe it's been 20 years, and she can't believe it's been 23 years since Idol Radio was made, a little older than she expected. The song was released by BTS to congratulate their 10 years, and it was a thank you song for their fans and the staff members as well. 두 번째 페이지, Take Two, or the second page, it just has the meaning of, you know, staying together and starting a new page. So she thought it went really well with the meaning of the 23rd anniversary of Arirang as well. So she says, all the listeners that's been listening for the past 23 years, please write our second page, Take Two, together with us. And she says, please take care of us in the future as well. And then she brought in 음악의 신 by 17. The second song I brought in, she says, is this song by Seventeen called 음악의 신, God of Music. In the past 23 years, she believes that Arirang Radio really helped spread K-pop all around the world. Aren't we the God of Music, 음악의 신? You know, we don't have fancy spotlights, we don't have fancy highlights, but we still kept our work going on and on and on in the radio booth for 23 years. So the hidden god of music is our DJs and our staff members. Just like the lyrics of this song, hoping, you know, we can all make our listeners all around the world dance together and find peace together. So she brought this song, and she also brought it in because

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So she says, congratulations, 23rd birthday, Arirang Radio. Let's go listen to Take Two by BTS and 음악의 신 by 17.

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7: 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Let's go listen to a song and I'll be back in hour two. This is 정이 들어버렸어 by Kihyun.

Sing, sing, sing, Tiny Toons! 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Have you ever tried catching dragonflies as a child? Long ago in Korea, children had a song they would sing while chasing dragonflies. It's called 잠자리 꽁꽁. This song is like a little magic chant. Children believe that if they sang, 잠자리 꽁꽁, 잠자리 꽁꽁, dragonfly 꽁꽁, dragonfly 꽁꽁, the dragonfly might hear them and fly closer. 이리 와라 꽁꽁, 저리 가라 꽁꽁. Come this way 꽁꽁, go that way 꽁꽁. It almost sounds like a spell for dragonflies, doesn't it? Another fun thing is that dragonflies had different names in different regions. Some people call them 쫄비, while others call them 쨍아, 소금쟁이, or 나마리. Can you picture children running through the yard in the autumn sun holding dragonfly nets? Now let's listen to the traditional Korean children's song 잠자리 꽁꽁.

That was Gulliver by Hitchis. This is the second hour of Heart Attack. Welcome back, guys. I'm Iris, your DJ. It is time to read your messages, but before that, if you are a K-culture fan in Korea, check out, not in Korea, around the world, check out Talk Talk Korea. If you share your first K-culture moment through your content, then you'll be able to win a total prize of $26,400 and the chance to win the Minister of Culture, Sports, and Tourism Award. So check it out. If you are wondering why we didn't read your message on the weekday, we will be reading them right now today and we'll be listening to your song requests. So if you want to send me messages, please send them to our send message board on our Arirang Radio website, or you can email it to heartattackarirang@gmail.com and we'll be reading them. Let's go check out what you have to say to me after Slow It Down by Felix.

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2: The first message is from Stephen saying, You looked so pretty over the weekend. I left the nails. I missed you. I had a fun weekend. May I request the song I'm Your Scary Movie by Pretty Little Iris? Hi, Stephen. I think you were talking about when I was traveling during the weekend. So yeah, hello. Thank you for saying that you love my nails. Currently, it's been 1 week since I got my nails done. 1 week down, 3 more to go. They say they usually last for 1 month, so we'll see how long it lasts. I will play your song request. Thank you, Stephen. Tugershir says, Hey Iris, how are you? Very busy. Very, very, very busy. I've been working every day after work recently, and also just playing, so I shouldn't say I'm really, really busy. I'm busy. Half for work, half for hobbies, but yeah, I'm not bad right now. I started watching movies on my computer while I play a video game for the last week. Good times. I watched a few dramas, a couple of horror films, just randomly selected from a free website. I watched one called Island Fury from 1983. Now, I enjoy a good B-movie, but when the acting of 2 10-year-old girls is better than most of the adult cast, that is just sad. Basic premise, 2 young women are abducted and forced to lead their captors to an island where they had survived a nightmare scenario when they were 10 years old. The movie switches between the present and the past in a way that it's easy to keep up, but the acting wasn't the best. A Japanese zombie film, I will rename it to Zombie Butt Toilet of the Dead, had much better acting, a clear-cut B-movie plot, and was good for a laugh. Of the two, I would recommend Zombie Butt. What was the last decent B-movie you watched? Could I please request Wadada by Kepler? Have a good day. I don't watch a lot of B-movies. I don't even remember the last time I watched a B-movie. I don't even remember the first time. I usually just watch a lot of popular movies, whether they are popular just famous-wise, or they could be indie films that are known to have a good reputation. I don't really search for B-movies and watch B-movies. I may have ended up watching a few, I just don't remember right now. So I can't give you that recommendation, but I would like to give a lesser-known horror movie recommendation. This is not a horror movie, I would say. It's more of a psychological thriller, but it's lesser-known. To the point where I've never seen a Korean that's watched this before. And it's not even available on Korean streaming sites. I had to use one of the foreign streaming sites. Because there are no Korean subs. That's how not known it is in Korea. And I mentioned this movie a year ago-ish. I remember because I mentioned it. And one of the listeners watched it and sent a message, but it's called Rent a Pal, rent a video, rent a pal, pal as in I'll be your pal. And oh gosh, Rent a Pal, it's good. I like the colors. I like the acting. It's very realistic. It's so true. And it's so groggy. It's kind of grotesque, and it kind of makes you feel, ugh, because it's so realistic. And I highly recommend that movie. We'll be back after I'm Your Scary Movie by Pretty Little Iris and Wadada by Kepler.

That was I'm Your Scary Movie by Pretty Little Iris and Wadada by Kepler. Next, we have Benny saying, hello, Pretty Iris and everyone. Hope you're having a great weekend so far. September is here. We also pass through a lovely week as we say goodbye to August and welcome September and the anniversary of Adyang Radio last Tuesday. Reviewing the amazing interview of trot legend Tejina in his 55th year anniversary for Open Heart last week. Very special for him doing and sharing things with the global audience because of the immersive K-trot as well. Wishing Tejina again a happy debut anniversary. Also, happy anniversary once again to Adyang Radio, and it'll be continuing to be successful amidst the digital era. Song request is 처음 느낌 그대로 by 김범수 or 미친 소리 by 이예준. Have a great weekend, everybody, from Benny, Love You Iris, and Heart Attack Team. P.S. 1 month away before Heart Attack turns 2 years next month. Benny, thank you for the reminder. I totally did not forget. Wow. One special down, one special to go. Wait, what day is October 9th? I'm assuming it's going to be a Wednesday. Wait, is it the 7th? Let me check. Yep, it's the 7th. Oh, wow. It's right after a holiday as well. Head empty, no plans. I believe our Heart Attack team has plans. I will just come to the studio and see what happens. It's already been 2 years. Stop lying. You're lying. Stop lying. You're not lying. Next, Steve says, hello, Iris. Hope you were able to enjoy the long weekend with the producers going on the business trip last week. Before getting into my message, I wanted to ask another question regarding your new release. How did you end filming the music video at a location that had a lot of hungry mosquitoes? Yeah, so if you have been listening to Destroy Me, or if you've seen the video of Destroy Me, that was, you see that I'm like in the woods, and that was where I got my, was it 48 mosquito bites? 47 mosquito bites. How did I end up there? I didn't know there were a lot of mosquitoes at first. I went, it was pretty, I started filming, and then I was attacked. And then I came back and I said, I'm never going there again. I checked the footage, it was so pretty, I had to go back. And then I went back and I got attacked again. Very sad story. But the results were worth it, so I don't mind. Now back to my message. As I might have shared with during the Heart of the Day a couple weeks ago, I hosted an annual BBQ that took place near the end of August, where I invited friends, coworkers, and neighbors. This time, there were almost 25 guests that attended, including 3 children. I had my next-door neighbor help grow the meats using my smoker, which resulted in savory cuts of London broil, tri-tip roasts, and pork back ribs, along with apple sausage and Louisiana hot links. Also, other guests brought dishes such as turkey chili, Italian pasta, shrimp fried rice, deviled eggs, and for dessert, guava cake, assorted donuts, and I bought some cranberry scones. I also made some split pea soup and fruit salad. Like last year, I really appreciated when one of my guests brought tabletop fans to repel the flies and bees from the food. It was an event where people could catch up with one another, as well as enjoy gourmet dishes. Have you attended a memorable food gathering or party? Since my house is located near the beach populated with surfers, could you please play Surfin' Boy by Red Velvet? Thanks, Iris. Steve. Hi, Steve. Such a wonderful host. Just reading the message, I can tell. I am so glad you had a wonderful time, and I envy you. In Korea, hosting dinners like this is not as common as it is in other countries. When I was in Canada, I would always have people over for food. I would always go over for food. It's something that

always did. We would always do barbecue parties at the park. In Korea, very city, you know, we just live our lives and we're very busy. So it's not really like that. So I'm very glad I had the memories of, you know, having hosting or going to people's dinner parties. I really enjoy that memory and I really enjoy that experience. I do remember the most recent time that somebody hosted something and invited me was in 2018 when I went back to Canada. I met up with my childhood friend and I just mentioned, oh, I miss barbecue parties because I can never do that in Korea. I remember just saying that, and my friend told his mom, and we're all family friends, so I know his mom as well. And I went over to his house and they did a barbecue for me in their backyard because I like came back and I just said I wanted it. So they got their coal ready and they did KBBQ for me and I was so thankful. I was like, oh my gosh, like that's so sweet. So I remember because they did it only for me. It wasn't like they had other people over. They did it because I wanted it. Other than that, I don't know. I used to have like one barbecue party a week. There was a phase when I did that. So I love them. I love them. I wish I could go back to experience this. But the truth is, when I go back to Canada, I lost contact with a lot of my friends. So probably won't happen. But yeah. Let's go listen to the song requests. Surfin' Boy, you live near a surfin' area. Do you surf? I think you surf. Have you mentioned it in a message before? I don't surf, and I'm not interested in surfing. But woohoo, go surfers. This is 처음 느낌 그대로 by Kim Bom-soo and Surfin' Boy by Red Velvet.

0: We have some messages you guys sent us for the 23-year special, so the ones I couldn't get a chance to read on that special day, we'll read them right now. Steven says, happy birthday, Arirang. Congratulations on turning 23 years old. I was introduced to Arirang almost a year ago, and many of the DJs at Arirang have done an exceptional job at keeping us entertained and enthusiastic. To many more years, thank you. Steve also says, hello, Iris, Heart Attack Crew, and Arirang Radio. Happy 23rd anniversary to Arirang Radio. May it be a very momentous occasion. In terms of celebrating, I would like to invite a handful of former DJs such as Lex, Sam Carter, Kate Kim, Denny, Ashley, or Nakjun, Bernard Park. Also, it would be great if there could be a collection of iconic moments with the DJs or guests, or some fun and engaging games. Special shout out to the current DJs, Arirang News anchors, all the writers, technical staff, and PD-nims who made all those shows possible. Congratulations on 23 wonderful years, Steve. Hello, Steve. Thank you for the message. Yeah, there's a lot of DJs that came by. Hope everybody's doing well, and maybe in the future, hopefully we get to see them in the studio. Lian says, happy birthday, Arirang. I'm so grateful for this platform. Countless memories were made, and I've enjoyed growing up with Arirang from watching Pops and Soul with UKISS.
1: Whoa! Isn't that a long time ago, Pops and Soul with UKISS?
0: To Heart Attack with Pretty Little Iris, and the many more great shows Arirang delivers every single day. Arirang, you are so loved around the world. Thank you to all the staff who make this possible.
1: Oh, wait, this is from Leah.
0: Oh, Leah R.
1: Next, we have Kevin saying, I wish to guest Arirang News anchors like Bae Eunji and Kim Dami on Heart Attack. Okay, thank you for the idea. Dracula says, congrats on 23 years. Thanks for all the hard work. Would love a segment on Korean books and art.
0: Ooh, we'll keep that. Oh,
1: I really want a Korean book segment as well. Where can we find a really good guest that can help us do the Korean book segment?
0: Anif says, happy birthday. Rebon says, thank you, Arirang Radio, for introducing Iris to me 5 years ago. Happy anniversary. Palajay says, best wishes to another 25 from Greece. More songs, more dreams, more feelings. Kenneth says, happy 23rd anniversary, Arirang Radio, love from Philippines. More Than Suffering says, happy birthday, Arirang Radio, and Iwis, I love you both. Tigger Shear says, happy birthday, Arirang.
1: Thank you, guys. Thank you, thank you. Arirang Radio gets more birthday wishes than anyone I know. We are indeed loved.
0: We'll be back after Flower Gazing, 꽃구경 갈래요 by Pretty Little Iris, and Love is Blue by Paige from year 2002.

thank you guys for sending a lot of messages. Hope to hear from you in our new next week, starting fresh and new tomorrow. We'll be back after 미친 소리 by 이해준, 무수한 사랑 by Jack's Kiss, and Nostalgia by Big Naughty.

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7: Tomorrow I'll be back with Boitello with a new segment. We are going to call it Hot Corner. Wow! Because we're going to be talking about K-pop songs and we're legally just going to party every Monday. Corner stands for Coin 노래방, Korean coin singing room. So we're just going to straight up vibe, dance, and sing and be silly for one whole hour. I hope you guys are excited. 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Our new season is starting off tomorrow, so tune in this week to see what kind of new corners we have prepared for you. We're going to end off today's episode with When I by Baek Hye-rin and Yeoboseyo by Newest. With All My Heart, this has been Heart Attack. Made by producer Jung Hae-won, writers Kim Hae-rim and Yoo Ga-ryung, and I have been your DJ, Pretty Little Liar.

0: First 4 minutes are crucial for a cardiac arrest. In 4 to 5 minutes, the brain starts to fail, so CPR should be conducted before anything. Check the patient's face and chest if they breathe abnormally or don't breathe at all. If they don't, perform a CPR immediately. Fold your hands compressed near their chest bone, in the center of their chest. Repeat it for 30 times. Unfold your elbows, put your weight onto the patient. Move vertically, compress the chest 5 centimeters deep. Do it so at the pace of 100 times per minute. Next, perform a mouth-to-mouth respiration twice. Open their airway by lifting their chin up. Seal their nose and breathe into them for a second. Make sure their chest rises while you do so. Compress their chest for 30 times, then breathe into them twice. Repeat this process. When the AED arrives, keep the CPR going while you get the device ready. Turn it on and attach a pad below the patient's right collarbone. Attach another pad on the lower left side of the chest, a few inches below the left armpit. When the device starts analyzing the patient's heartbeats, stop giving them CPR and back away from them. If the device detects any signs of necessary heart shocks, its heart shock button will glow. Then press the button. After that, perform CPR again. Repeat this process until the patient regains consciousness or until an ambulance arrives. Just remember, 30 chest compressions, 2 mouth-to-mouth respirations, and an AED. These will make the miracle of 4 minutes in case of a cardiac arrest.
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We usually try to run away from guilt because it feels so uncomfortable. But when you think about it, guilt might actually be the most honest voice inside us. It doesn't show up to hurt us, but to remind us of what really matters. It's like an internal compass that whispers when we have made a mistake or let down someone we care about. Feeling guilty isn't easy, but listening to that feeling takes real courage. It helps us apologize, fix our mistakes, and grow into better people. Feeling guilt doesn't necessarily mean you're a bad person. It just means you have a good heart that cares about doing the right thing. Let us all think about and reflect on all those small and big guilty moments in our everyday life as we take a listen to Guilty by Taemin. This is Johan Lee checking in. Welcome to the Archive.

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And this is your DJ, Johan Lee, checking in with a masterpiece of a song, Guilty by Taemin. A warm welcome to every single one of you tuning into our show on this beautiful Sunday afternoon. Now today we're going to be touching on a topic that you may not very much like. The topic of guilt. You know, all those like self-help books and all those documentaries out there and all those advisors, they all come to a conclusion saying, you know yourself the best. You are the answer to your life. You know everything about yourself. And even if your parents seem to know a lot about you, even if your bestie seems to know a lot about you, you are the one who's responsible to make decisions and really bring out the best outcome of your life. Because at the end of the day, you know yourself the best. Now, when talking about this, we cannot leave out the feeling of guilt. We've all been through that situation. Let's say late night snack. Okay, let's say biting nails. Let's say maybe jaywalking. You feel so guilty. You have that inner guilt. What does that mean? That means something's going against your ideal version of yourself. Something's going far to the opposite direction from what you believe as the best version of yourself. In many other cases, I guess we brush it off. We're like, just this one time. But you know that there is that guilt somewhere.

And I think it becomes a habit when you just easily brush it off every single day. I just want to take a moment to allow us all, including you and me, to think about all those small and big guilts that we feel in our everyday life. It doesn't necessarily mean that you're a bad person, but it just means that your heart is telling you that you can be so much better than that version of yourself right now. And it's screaming out for not help, but screaming out saying, hey, you know you're doing something wrong right now, and you know you can do better. It's just that inner voice. So maybe the next time you feel that little guilt, maybe stop, think twice about the action that you're about to take, and try to stop or try to find a better resolution to reach the same outcome in which that you were trying to do at that very point, but without feeling that guilt. For instance, you might be late for work and you might have to jaywalk from time to time. Of course, it should not be done because it is illegal. Maybe if that guilt is telling you something, stop and you can start calculating again. What if I get into a car accident? You know, that's going to ruin the whole meeting. Why take the risk? Why take the risk of a bigger, greater disaster when you can just be about 10 more seconds late and just use a crosswalk? Something like this, finding an alternative way to rebalance what you value in your life very much. I sincerely hope that today's episode can help you and guide you to listen to that inner voice of guilt and try to achieve and live out that greatest version of yourself that you dream of. And with that, I must tell you that I have a terrible habit of biting my nails and fidgeting around with all these, you know, my thumb, to be honest. It's been a long, bad habit of mine. I'm going to try my best this weekend to listen to my inner voice and try to fix this terrible, terrible habit. Because first of all, it doesn't look nice. And number two, it's not good for your body too. So something easy as this, everyone, a bad habit that you have. Crossing your legs is terrible for your spines. Bad posture, it's really bad for your health. So these are the small little bad habits that we can start off with by listening to the inner voice, that inner guilt saying, hey, you should definitely not be crossing your legs. Let us know, everyone, if there's that one inner voice that's screaming out right now saying, hey, I feel guilty about this and I need a second thought, and anything related to guilt, please feel free to let us know by DMing us at our Instagram account @thearchive_arirang. But remember, everyone, feeling guilt doesn't necessarily mean that you're a bad person. It just means you have a good heart that cares about doing the right thing. Now, for those of you who might be tuning in for the first time, I'm very sorry about this serious topic. We're not usually like this. It's only during the weekend corners. But anywho, I've got some great K-pop music ready for you. But before playing them out right now, let's quickly take a listen to the manual. Here's how you can use our show. First up, for local listeners, you can tune in on Jeju-do Island at 88.7 MHz in Jeju City, 88.1 MHz in Seogwipo City, and 101.9 MHz in the Daejeong area. 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Most importantly, you can find our Instagram account @thearchive_arirang, where we actively post highlights of our show. You can also DM us if you have messages to send or have song requests. Now, what's coming up next? Kicking off the first hour of the program, we'll dive into the headline news in the world of K-pop and K-content, starting with The Spotlight. Next, in Fresh on the Shelf, we'll feature the newest K-pop release. After that, Between the Lines will uncover the hidden meanings behind iconic lyrics in Korean songs. And finally, we'll wrap up with Incoming, reading out your messages that came through our YouTube live chat and Instagram DMs.
Now moving on to the second hour, we have the mood board playlist ready for you. This is where your song requests and stories come to life, inspired by a keyword or image that we posted on our Instagram account. We gather these lovely submissions throughout the week on our Instagram account, once again at @thearchive_arirang. So if you wish to participate next week, come over and follow us right now, because we will be uploading the post for next week's mood board on Monday. And now today, everyone, we're talking about that feeling of guilt, that inner voice inside our heart saying, hey, whatever you're doing right now, I think there's a better option. I think there is an alternative for that action. Let's all reflect on that as we take a listen to 죽일놈, Guilty by Dynamic Duo, followed by Guilty coming from Kain.

What makes next week special? What's gonna be the next big buzz? And on the radar, we are diving into the biggest K-pop and K-entertainment news, giving us a sneak peek at what's ahead this upcoming week. This is our Sunday's first hour exclusive corner, everybody, called On the Radar, checking out all the upcoming comebacks, upcoming movie premieres, and also festivals. Starting off with this mega singer and actor, Do Kyung-soo, D.O. of EXO, will make his long-awaited solo comeback on September 8th with the release of his fourth mini-album called Dopamine. Marking his first album release in over a year, this drop will kick off a busy period of full-scale activities alongside his newly announced concert tour. Truly a multi-entertainer, Do Kyung-soo is coming back. Everyone, make sure to go ahead and send your love and support to the lovely singer/actor. On the same day, September 8th, NTEAM will release their second Korean mini-album called Mark on Me, expanding on their signature wolf narrative with themes of love. This highly anticipated comeback follows the success of their previous mini-album called Back to Life, which earned them million-seller status and 3 music show wins. Now this team, everyone, one of the quickest rising team right now. And team with their lovely, super cool, fantasy-driven narrative, you gotta go ahead and check out their universe, everyone. And team, it is. Go ahead and give it a check. Moving on, the 3-member boy group In A Minute will officially release their first full-length album, When the Sun Goes Down Midnight, worldwide on September 9th at 6 p.m. This highly anticipated September 9th comeback promises to showcase the group's deeper, more mature musical growth and fresh narratives, everybody. An incredible team once again. Not really easy to find 3-member group nowadays. If you're into trios, this is a team you must go ahead and check out. In A Minute, making a comeback real soon. Checking some cinematography. Directed by Lee Jun-ik, the upcoming movie 아버지의 집밥, Father's Home-Cooked Meal, is scheduled for release on September 9th. As a vertical format short-form cinema, adapted from a popular webtoon, the heartwarming film stars Jung Jin-young, Lee Jung-un, and Byun Yo-han in a touching story about a traditional father who steps into the kitchen for the first time after his wife becomes unable to cook. Lee Jun-ik 감독, director Lee Jun-ik is a very well-known director here in Korea, and recently he's experimenting with vertical format short form cinema, and this is going to be his debut. Go ahead and give it a check. Jung Jin-young, Lee Jung-un, and Byun Yo-han star-studded lineup indeed. Now checking some concert news. The 2026 Park Ji-hoon Asia Fan Con Reflect Encore in Seoul will be held from September 12th all the way up to 13th at the Jamsil Indoor Stadium in Seoul's Songpa-gu District. Serving as the grand finale to his multi-city Asia tour, this special concert promises fans an upgraded live experience featuring tracks from his single album along with interactive segments. Park Ji-hoon recently making a huge mark not only in terms of music but in terms of cinema too. He's gaining millions of followers all over the world. Encore concert, not for everyone, everyone. Make sure to go ahead and fall deeper with his charm by attending this concert on the 12th and 13th of September. Last but not least, everyone, the 2026 Chuncheon Sul Festa will take place starting September 11th at KTNG Sangsangmadang in Chuncheonsi City, showcasing a diverse lineup of traditional Korean liquors and local artisanal spirits. This vibrant autumn event offers visitors a rich cultural experience featuring tasting sessions, interactive brewing workshops, and live entertainment along the scenic lake waterfront. Chuncheonsi City is beautiful. Not only the scenery, but also the food, and this time the liquor. Definitely a must-attend festival. Once again, taking place starting September 11th at Chuncheonsi City. Go ahead and check out their official website. So many upcoming comebacks and festivals and premieres, everyone. If you wish to stay up to date with the world of K-pop music and K-content, make sure to tune into our show every day from Monday to Friday, as in the first hour we have a corner called The Spotlight, delivering the quickest and the most accurate headline news of every single day.
And now with that, I guess it's time for another great music, right? Today we're talking about guilt. Guilt. What is guilt? That inner voice telling us that whatever you're doing right now, it's not the best of yourself. You know, there's always a better option. There's a better alternative. Maybe try that. Here goes Boa singing Better.

Fresh on the Shelf. Fresh on the shelf, and then check out the latest drops in the market, everybody. Another week filled with incredible, incredible albums dropping in the K-pop industry. Starting off with this group, everyone, 2NEX. 2NEX has released an album called Blue Mode. It's the title track's name, Blue Mode, everyone. It is a hybrid hip-hop track that opens with R&B trap soul before transitioning into breakbeat drums. Over a smooth yet heavy track, 2NEX's groovy vocals and rap add depth to complete the production. Representing the moment one finally confronts their honest emotions, Blue Mode metaphorically expresses the state as a night so dark it turns a deep shade of blue. I love this team. The song, Mega Drop Indeed. I'm sure you guys are going to fall in love with 2NEX through this track. The second album I want to introduce today is coming from a legendary solo artist, everyone. Chungha is back, and I love the title of this song. She's definitely going for that Latin pop vibe. The title is Mexico. Album description says, Mexico symbolically represents a space born from the desire to break free from the judgment and wounds of reality, living fully as one's true self amidst hope. Even within repetitive routine and emptiness, it captures the courage to let go of everything and escape to a place where no one knows you, stepping forward to face a brand new self and life. Who knew? Who knew the symbolic meaning behind Mexico? Truly, truly inspiring track, everyone. I am rooting for Chungha in this new chapter in her life. That's the second song we are going to listen to. The last track is coming from Hyunseo. Hyunseo released a new song called 해바라기 Sunflower. And the album description is so sweet. He said, at noon, when the sun is fully risen, the emotions locked away deep inside finally burst into full bloom. The first title track, Sunflower, 해바라기, offers deep immersion by comparing human longing to the flower's natural ecology, the inescapable fate of a sunflower existing only when the sun shines, with lines like, there's no way my feelings for you will ever wither, and if only we could become an us, I would ask for nothing more. Blended with a pop jazz sound perfected through prolonged experimentation, it presents a multifaceted and dynamic dimension distinct from Hyunseo's previous musical universe. Three very contrasting tracks, everyone, and I'm sure you guys are gonna love it. Starting off with the boy group 2NEX singing Blue Mode, followed by Mexico coming from Chungha, and last but not least, 해바라기 Sunflower from Hyunseo.

0: 아리랑 라디오.
1: You're currently tuning in to the archive with Johan Lee, and the three songs we just listened to were the Fresh on the Shelf album, starting off with Blue Mode by Tunex, followed by Chunga singing Mexico, that Latin pop song, and last but not least, Sunflower by Hunso, everybody. Sincerely hoping at least one of these songs won your heart today, and hopefully it'll fly straight into your playlist. Now, we have one final corner left for the first hour, and that is catching up. Time to catch up with all the messages you have submitted for us this week, everyone. So many messages came in. Why don't we all time travel a little bit to go back to the weekday, starting off with, let's go back to Monday. How about that? On Monday, what was the topic? On Monday, the topic was, are you good at 밀당? 밀당 means push and pull when it comes to relationships, right? Some people just go all in, while others will play that game of playing hard to get. Which side are you on? That was the question of the day. On the very day, we had Steven writing in. What did Steven say?

It is you. It is him. Go for it. Thank you very much for the message. Moving on, we had another one that came in from... who was this? This was from Addy Olson. Addy Olson said, hi, me and my friend Ricky are loving listening to the program. I would love to request Attention by New Jeans. I like the push and pull, but Riley is all in. I really like the game and the unknown. I think it's more fun to have a playful back and forth. I feel like when I feel all in with someone without the back and forth, it's a red flag and things won't work out. Also, like, once we both know we like each other, it can get boring. Riley, on the other hand, likes to put all their card out at the start, like, this is me, take it or leave it. Ooh. First of all, thank you for tuning into our show, Addy Olson and Riley. I think it's interesting. It's really interesting because everyone takes on a whole different strategy when trying to win the heart of another. Some people like Riley, I guess, is like, you know, this is me and I'm going to give you my 100% transparency. This is all you'll get from day zero to day, I don't know, 3,335. Take it or leave it. While on the other hand, I guess Addy is seeing for you, it's kind of boring when it's too simple, when it's too transparent. You like to play the game of playing a bit hard to get and playful back and forth, push and pull. It really depends on where you find more satisfaction, I guess. Is it the stability and is it the honesty, or is it really about the thrill in that relationship? What brings you more satisfaction, I guess? That is the question we can all ask ourselves. Thank you once again, Addy, for your lovely, lovely 2 cents on this. Another one that came in on the very same day was from Siska. Siska said, haha, Johan, Babo Ajuma here. What is push and pull game? I can't relate. I never did it and I think I can't. I don't know how to play this game though. All Gillivan ladies need private tutor from Lita. But I'm not all-in type as well. In Indonesia, we say all-in type as bucin type. Everything I do it for you. I'm just being myself. Not too much, not too less. Just normal one. How about Johan? Ajon seems like a bucin type. I think bucin type means like an all-in type. Me, I'm just a very shy type. Although I might bring out the extroverted energy on the show, I'm a heavy introvert. And especially when it comes to love, I am so bad at it. And it takes me like at least a few months to prepare my heart to even bring up the idea that I have interest in that person. I'm not the best person to ask everyone. Not the person. But thank you for your lovely message, Siska, once again. Why don't we take a quick song break, everyone? Here goes a song requested by Steven, It's You by Henry. It'll be followed by our new listener. It was a beautiful name, Addy Olson, requesting a track called Attention by New Jeans. Here they go.

And there it was, It's You by Henry and Attention coming from New Jeans. Thank you once again, Stephen and Eddie, for your lovely song request. Now, on the very same day, to catch up once again, we had a message that came in from, I believe this was Jake. Jake said, So, when it comes to love, I used to be an all-in type of guy, wanting to give the girl all my love and really put in the effort to shower her with so much love, care, and affection. However, past experiences have shown that this approach may not be as effective, especially since I've been on the receiving end of rejections and worse, getting blocked by my past crushes on Instagram and other social media platforms. So, now I'm definitely gonna try the 밀당 push and pull approach to avoid rushing things. Actually, I have a better term for that. It's called slow burn. I definitely want to keep things slow and let things simmer so that my future relationship, possibly with the new girl I showed you or someone else, will grow and develop organically, said Jake. Good point. All in is real good. All in is only good when the other person has shown you enough cues, saying that she or he's also ready to be showered by that attention. But if it's just you meeting the person for the first time, and the very second day you're pouring everything into that person, that might come to her as a burden, and that might be a little bit too much, creating the allergic effect. So you gotta know when to play the right card. I think that is the most important thing when it comes to dating. Not to say I'm a pro dater, I am terrible, but from what I've seen, from my good buddies who are real good at winning hearts, that's what they do. Knowing exactly when to really shower the person with that affection. Very, very important. Once again, thank you to everybody for your lovely, lovely messages. Either you're an all-in person or not. Just be true to yourself. Be true and always fill yourself with love. I think that's what matters the most. A big thank you once again. It's already time to wrap up the first hour. I would love to wrap it up with this one song that was requested by Benny this week, actually. A perfect song to close off the first hour. As I mentioned, the second hour, we have an amazing corner called the Mood Board Playlist coming up. Another entire hour filled with great K-pop music. Trust me, I mean it. So please enjoy this song. Meanwhile, get some water, go wash your head if you have to, and then join me right back after about 6 minutes, everyone. I'll be back real soon. Here it goes. 나도 여자랍니다. I'm a woman too by Chu Hwa-jung, Sunjin, and Park Hyun.

0: Can you hear it? This is the sound of life. Clear, pure water flowing through the deep, hidden veins of Jeju-do Island. Because groundwater stays deep beneath the surface, it remains hidden from our eyes. But being unseen means it requires even more meticulous care. It demands a level of management that is both invisible and absolute. This is why JPDC uses the eyes of science. We operate a 24-hour surveillance network that never sleeps. With 62 monitoring stations placed strategically around our water sources, we capture the faintest breath of Jeju's groundwater, recording its status with total honesty. We go beyond just watching. Using our proprietary AI models, we predict groundwater levels up to 3 months in advance. Preventing issues before they even arise, this is a smart, uncompromising standard of Jeju Samdasu. To protect the water, we must first protect the land. Since 2002, we have been purchasing the land surrounding our sources. Today, 710,000 square meters of land, vast and untouched, is preserved in its purest state, shielded from any pollution. In every sip of water you take today, there is a promise. A promise to use science to prove what nature has given us and to ensure this purity flows unchanged for generations to come. Enriching Jeju, bringing happiness to its people. A cleaner tomorrow for Jeju, created by JPDC.
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And welcome back, everyone, to the second hour of The Archive. Now, it is Sunday, 5 p.m. KST, and what does that mean? That means coming up next is our listener participatory corner called the Mood Board Playlist, everybody. 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Our account is @thearchive_arirang, and for full experience of the second hour, I highly recommend you to come over to our Instagram account right now. Follow us first, like some recent posts, please. And one of the three pinned posts will say mood board. You check out that image and try to think of that one K-pop song that would suit this image very much. That one K-pop song that will start ringing in your head immediately as soon as you see that image. It's a very cute image, so come over and check it out right now. On top of that, everyone, we're basically over 24 open 24/7, meaning if you have any song requests, any messages you want to tell us, please feel free to reach out. We're open 24/7 once again on our Instagram account @thearchive_arirang. Also, on top of that, Arirang Radio is currently conducting a listener survey, everyone. 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So please go ahead and take part in that survey. Also, if you're currently on Jeju-do Island, you might bump into one of our researchers. If so, please smile and say we're having a lot of fun tuning into the archive. That'd mean the world to us. Big thank you once again in advance. We are now going to jump straight into the mood board playlist, everyone. But why don't we start off fresh and sound by listening to this song that was requested by Jun this week, Twice singing Push and Pull.

It is time for the mood board playlist, where your song requests and stories come to life, inspired by a keyword or image posted on our Instagram account. And yes, everyone, I'm going to ask you to do a big favor for me right now. If you can open up your phone and go open your Instagram account and type in The Archive, you'll be able to find their official post with a very brown-looking profile picture. First things first, please follow us. And then you check out the pinned post that says Mood Board. You can definitely see a very cute, happy-looking picture of a sheep flying midair. A plain field you can see right behind it, and it says leap into joy. Now when you look at this image, what is the first K-pop song that starts playing and ringing in your mind? That was a question given out to our listeners. When I first chose out this image, this one specific song was playing in my mind. For me, this song always brings immediate joy, and her name says it all. Coming from Joy of Red Velvet, 안녕, hello.

And that was such a joyful track coming from Joy of Red Velvet, 안녕, hello. Again, that was my pick of this week's mood board. But now, it is time to check out our listeners' song choices. I'm gonna open up your submission form right now, and I see the first one coming in from Benny. What did Benny say? Let's give it a check. Benny said, hello, Johan. Hello, Benny. Simple song to open up the mood board for September is a B-side track from then an upcoming boy group from the 2000s. That's going to be Joy by Take. Take was a legendary... Were they a four-piece band or five-piece band? One of the members was actually my old vocal teacher. He was such a great guy. Shin Seung-hee 선생님. I learned a lot from him. Shoutouts to Seung-hee Sam. Wonderful team indeed. Their vocal skills were no jokes, right? The good OG track coming from Take. This is Joy.

That was Joy by Take. So good to listen to the voice of my previous vocal trainer, Singi Samam. Truly one of a kind vocalist. Big thank you to Benny. Moving on to our next submission for today's mood board playlist, we have Mochiyana saying, hey, this song is the perfect fit for that flying lamb, Leap Into Joy. That's going to be 꽃구경 가요, Spring in Bloom by 서울 사람들, saying, leaping into joy into fall season, ya, Johan, my fellow Yangti. the ear of the lamb, right? This song, especially looking at the lyrics, put me in great mood. Although it's more of a spring season song, it's fun to imagine going out seeing the flowers with my non-existent significant other. What a life it'd be. Still put me in joyful feeling nonetheless. Happy Sunday, the archive team and listeners, said Mochi Yana, my fellow 91er friend. Fighting to all the 91ers out there and all the ear of the sheep friends and buddies out there. Yeah, of course, spring, the best thing to do is go out and enjoy those flowers blooming, right? There is that refreshing feeling every spring. Although we are kicking into the autumn season, why don't we kind of get a sneak peek of that spring vibe? Here it goes, coming from 서울 사람들, as requested by Mochiyana, 꽃구경 가요, Spring in Bloom.

I could feel that spring breeze. What a song. 서울 사람들 with 꽃 구경 가요. Spring in Bloom was a song we just listened to. Now moving on with our mood board image, everyone. Mood board playlist. Again, this week's keyword and key image was a sheep jumping out of joy, I think, because it literally says leap into joy. What is that K-pop song that starts playing in your mind when you look at that image? The next track was requested by Siska19 saying this is a perfect song, and that's Donut by PH1 featuring Jay Park saying ha ha ha, leap into joy, give me donut, nom nom nom. Saying yay or nay, Johan. Yay, of course. If somebody gives me a chocolate donut with room temperature water, oh, big yay. Leap into joy. A jump into joy. A levitation into joy for me. Siska19, this one's for you. Coming from PH1 featuring Jay Park, Park Jae-bum, Donut.

What a hip track. That was Donut by PH1 featuring Jay Park. If the lamb in the image, the mood board picture, had headphones, this would be playing in his mind, in his ears for sure. Such hip, danceable track indeed. Thank you very much, Siska19. The next one is coming in from our listener, Paulina, saying this song is the perfect fit for the mood board image. And that is Don't Worry, Be Happy by SF9, saying, Hello, Johan and all. Don't worry too much. It doesn't lead anywhere. I know it for myself that it's easier said than done. As I mentioned before, life is too short. Try to enjoy it as much as you can. I try to. And after that, what I said earlier, you should also remember it's okay not to be okay. Great point, Paulina. Great point. Life is a mix of emotions. It's a mix of donuts, chocolate, lemons, coffee, and then what else? I don't know, like those food that you're allergic to, and we have to bear them all, right? Sometimes we have sunny days, sometimes we have rainy days. What we gotta remember is nothing lasts forever. Nothing lasts forever. And we should appreciate anything that's given to us every single day. This next track says it all. It carries that message, everyone. SF9 singing, Don't Worry, Be Happy.

Oh, I love the vibe of that song. It's so encouraging. And that was Don't Worry, Be Happy by SF9. Big thank you to Paulina for requesting this song. Now moving on for our mood board playlist. This week's mood board image is a jumping sheep. And it says, Leap Into Joy. Leap Into Joy. What is that one K-pop song that started playing in your mind when you first saw that image? Esther says that was Family by W24, saying that immediately reminds me of the chorus of this song. 행복해, 우린 서로 바쁜 삶을 살다 매일 생각이 나잖아. 노래에 우린 살아가자, 오늘을 살아가자, 서로를 응원해. Saying, you know, let's be happy. You know, after all these tough everyday life, we always think of each other. We sing every day, let's live on, let's carry on and love today and encourage each other. And Esther says, it was so much fun singing along during their live performance. Enjoy this song. Well, another fantastic song from W24. Everyone, imagine being in a venue with this band. Here it goes, coming from W24 Family.

And there it was, W24 singing Family. Thank you very much, Esther, for the song request. Moving on to our next submission for this week's Mood Board playlist, we have Yannicka requesting a song called 청춘동화, A Fairy Tale of Youth by Jungho, saying this one is a song I often listen to when I'm feeling happy already and want to leap into the joy even more, says Yannicka. So this is like an amplifier track for you, right? It's not a song that you listen to whenever you're feeling down to lift the mood, but rather when you're already hyped up and you want this to last longer and you want to amplify this joy, when you want to not only leap but levitate out of joy, this is a track. Why don't we all duplicate and triple the joy that we're feeling right now all together as we listen to this song coming from Jungho, requested by Yannicka, A Fairy Tale of Youth, 청춘동화.

Wow, that was a true amplifier, right? I suddenly feel so much more energetic than before. Perfect workout tune too, I would have to say. Thank you very much, Yannicka. That was 청춘동화, A Fairy Tale of Youth by Chungho. Now moving on to our next submission. This came in from Steven Resigno saying, maybe since the sheep is leaping in the field, it can be hopeful and uplifting. Song requesting Flash Forward by Liz Seraphim. For some reason, I think that sheep in the photo, he has like mega speed, meaning like he's so fast. I'm sure he's like Bolt. You know that movie where there's a super fast Bolt lightning speed dog? I have a feeling that this sheep is also super duper fast. So yeah, why don't we let him show off his skills? Here he goes, Liz Seraphim singing Flash Forward.

Flash Forward by Liz Seraphim, that was. Big thank you once again to Steven. One last one that came in was from Aurora, seeing this is a perfect K-pop song for today's mood board playlist image, and that is Show Me by Key, seeing, look at this week's mood board that is so cute. I can't help but picture that little lamb living its best life, frolicking across the hills to the beat of Key's Show Me. With the song's rhythmic young heart run free vibe combined with the image, it almost tricks me into thinking I could run full speed through a meadow without consequences. Will my knees and muscles regret every single second of that decision by tomorrow morning? Absolutely. But I would have zero regrets. We are living in the moment here, said Aurora. Good point, Aurora. I also, from time to time, reflect on, like, when's the last time I was actually outside just running? Just running full speed, not like jogging or going for like a real setup run, but rather just suddenly feeling like running and sprinting and just going crazy and, I don't know, just like exploding your energy. I can't remember when's the very last time, except for when I go play soccer or just hitting the gym, but those are like for the sake of working out. I can't remember. As a child, I remember just sweating all the time because I'm running from one corner of the town to another every single day. Miss those days. And I guess this lamb, he's having much more of a happier life than us, which is kind of sad. Here it goes. Requested by Aurora. This is Show Me by Key.

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3: And it is time to wrap up the show. Another wonderful playlist created by our listeners. The image was a sheep leaping of joy, right? Leap into joy. That was the theme and the keyword of the day. Why don't we all leap into joy, everyone, at least for the remaining weekend, wherever you are. I know life isn't easy for every single one of us. I sincerely hope it was, but it isn't. That's the fact. But what we can do is at least try to manipulate and manifest our mindset into a good direction where we can actually find exponential growth in that feeling of happiness. Hopefully that was our music that we played out for you today, requested by our listeners. Sincerely hoping that you're feeling much more happier and joyful than before tuning into our show today. For the 2 hours, it was my pleasure to be able to play out all these wonderful songs and read out your messages. So thank you very much for your active participation once again. Before letting you off, I want to read one more message that came in. This will be the last track of the day. El Grande requested a song called Goodbye Sadness, Hello Happiness by Yun Mire, saying, "Hello, this song comes into my mind because of how we want to express our joy. Have a muy bueno Sunday." The title says it all, right? We must learn when to say goodbye to sadness and accept and welcome that happiness. Whatever that's bothering your minds right now, everyone, as Yumira sings, we gotta say goodbye to that sadness and just forget about it. Let it go and find joy in the very upcoming days. Hopefully the archive could be a big part of that joy in your everyday life. One more announcement I want to make is that Arirang Radio is currently conducting a listener survey, everyone. It is available via our official website, arirangradio.com, and also through our mobile application. Also, if you're currently on Jeju-do Island, you might bump into one of our researchers. If that's the case, please smile back and say, "Hi, nice to meet you. I really enjoy listening to the archive for this and that reason," and that would mean the world to us. After all, what we really want the most is to bring joy to all of our listeners, every single one of you, and I really, really mean it, and our team's working really hard on it too. So yes, everyone, if you want to directly reach out to us for a certain, I don't know, opinion, idea, or some topic that you wish us to touch on, please feel free to let us know. Our Instagram account is the best way to reach out to us. That's going to be @thearchive_arirang. Once again, @thearchive_arirang. We're basically open 24/7 and we are very aware of all the DMs coming in. So do not hesitate and let us know anytime, anywhere. After all, it is Sunday and we still have a few more hours left on this beautiful afternoon or evening. So everyone, go out, enjoy the rest of the weekend, listen to your favorite songs, get some ice cream if you can, get some donuts if you can too, and please recharge, because after all, tomorrow is Monday once again and we all gotta overcome that Monday blues together, right? I'll be back tomorrow at 4 p.m. KST for another exciting episode of The Archive. So do not forget to meet me same time, same place, right here at 4 p.m. KST. But till then, everyone, have a great rest of the weekend. This is Johan Lee checking out with the track Goodbye Sadness, Hello Happiness by Yun Mire. Bye bye, everyone. See you tomorrow.

Sing, sing, sing, Tiny Toons! When fall comes around, you can see red dragonflies flying across the blue sky. Have you ever tried catching dragonflies as a child? Long ago in Korea, children had a song they would sing while chasing dragonflies. It's called 잠자리 꽁꽁. This song is like a little magic chant. Children believe that if they sang, 잠자리 꽁꽁, 꽁자리 꽁꽁. 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It almost sounds like a spell for dragonflies, doesn't it? Another fun thing is that dragonflies had different names in different regions. Some people call them 쫄비, while others call them 쨍아, 소금쟁이, or 나마리. Can you picture children running through the yard in the autumn sun holding dragonfly nets? Now let's listen to the traditional Korean children's song 잠자리 꽁꽁.

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1: You know, I used to have a phase as a kid when I was sort of ashamed of being Korean. It's true. Hard to believe now, but there was a time when no one really knew Korea, and oftentimes Koreans would be faced with racism in the US. So as a kid surrounded by Americans, I sometimes pretended that I didn't eat Korean food, and that I ate sandwiches and burgers all the time. It was the idea that Korean food was just pungent with garlic, and no one liked the smell of Korean food. But eventually my act was short-lived, and I ended up just introducing Korean food to my non-Korean friends.

It's funny now because the same kids who thought Korean food was disgusting are the same kids who fell in love with it before the whole Hallyu K-wave. They thought Korean food was the greatest thing ever, and till this day, I know many of them have jars of kimchi's in their fridge. It's Sunday, September 6, 2026, and I'm your host, SJ Lee, and welcome to The Culture Inc.

And that was Red Velvet with Bergamot Red Flavor. And as I was listening to it, oh my goodness, I was trying to get Halsey's version of that out of my head. Halsey, if you're tuning in, you completely ruined this song for me. Anyways, welcome back. This is our Sunday's edition of the song. Show, I should say. Again, it was really tough for me when I first went to the stateside. Number one, I had a hard time. When I went there in first grade, I had a really hard time getting used to the school food in the U.S. I just couldn't eat it. And so my mom felt so terrible about me not being able to eat lunch in school that she would pack something. But she also knew that she wouldn't be able to pack usual Korean food. So she always made me like an egg toast, just a simple fried eggs, ketchup, bread, and cheese. That's all I ate for a really, really long time. Because, I mean, if it was Korea, I would have had like the pop, the rice. I would have had some, I don't know, sausages. I probably had some anchovies. I'd have kimchi and all that stuff. But you can't, right? It smells. And so I had this thing where, again, Korean food was not supposed to be something that's eaten out in the open. It's supposed to smell. People didn't like the smell. And I started getting ashamed of it. And came around third grade when I was really hanging out with my non-Korean friends. And back then, there was not a lot of Korean friends in elementary school. I started saying things like, oh, I don't eat Korean food. Oh, man, nah, man, that smells, man. Oh, kimchi, oh, man. I didn't act until, you know, I became really close with some of my friends and they wanted to come over to my house. And, you know, at first I was like, oh, man, I don't know about you coming to my house. And so they found about bulgogi. And this was, again, before the whole Hallyu, the K-wave, all of that. They thought it was the greatest thing ever, right? And then another day the cake came, and I had no banchans. I was like, dude, man, all I got is this thing called seaweed. It's kim. It's dry seaweed. It's salty. And then they're like, yo, let me get that with rice. It just had kim and rice. And you guys know how good kim and rice can be. They used to come over to my house every single day just to get kim and rice. I was like, man, get your own kim. And so it became almost a cool thing to eat Korean food. And so I started bracing my Korean side a bit more. And then I used to, and this is before, like there was a lot of Korean restaurants and stuff like that. And then the Kroskis, my mom used to make kalbi for them all the time. They used to enjoy. We have like a barbecue every summer. And Steven used to be like, hey man, you think your mom could make some of that LA galbi? And I'd be like, yeah, man, I'll ask my mom. And for $20, it could feed like 10 people. It was cheap back then. Beef was really cheap back then. And so, again, I really went from sort of hiding the love for Korean food to later on eventually sharing it. And I still talk to the Kroskis sometimes and I go, yeah, I'll give you props, Steven. You guys liked Korean food even before it became cool. And they used to buy Korean ramyun before it became cool because they thought it was, because they're so used to the, you know, the really cheap ramyun, you know what you could buy for like 40 cents in the supermarkets, right? I'm not going to say the name, but they're used to that. And then they eat Korean ramyun and it's like, oh my goodness, what is this? It's incredible. So now we go from that to now, again, the pride of cuisine, K-food. I want to ask you guys, what was your first K-food experience? What was the very first Korean food you have ever tried? Share with us. Anyways, guys, another fun show in store for all of our listeners on this Sunday. We'll get to what's ahead in just a bit. But first, let's take a listen to NCT Dream with Mutt Hot Sauce.

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5: And welcome back, everyone. As we get things started here, let's give you guys a heads up in what's ahead in today's program. In the first hour, it's Sunday, which means we got SJ's Theme Park. This is where I play songs of a specific theme. And before I let everyone know what the theme is, I do give you guys a hint song, and you guys have about 3 to 4 minutes to figure out what it is. Relatively easy stuff, easy hint today. I just thought, you know, maybe some good songs to listen to with these themes. So I'll share that with all of our listeners in just a bit, so stick around for that. In the second hour, we got another round of requests, where I read all the messages and stories from our listeners, play songs requested by our listeners. And so stick around. And of course, on Sundays, we like to finish things off with another episode of K-Worker's Diary. This is a monologue slash essay of your typical middle-aged man on a weekend, life lessons. And you also get a look into what it's like being a husband, a dad, a K-worker in Korea. So another great episode. Can't wait to share that with you guys. Stick around to the very end. Again, I want to thank all of our listeners out there who participated in this weekend's request. I know it's really tough to ask you guys to send it in on a weekly basis, but many of you guys do make it happen, and we do really appreciate that, guys. And we'll continue to appreciate it if you guys can continue to send us your entries by DMing us on Instagram, The Culture Inc. 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We have a new issue every other Mondays. And so far, we have 22 issues. Hope you guys check out all the previous issues there. Not to mention a couple of number of announcements. First off, Talk Talk Korea 2026. This is the global content contest where you can share your My First K-Culture moment through video, photo book, drawing, and illustration or writing. And for more information on this, you can go to talktalkkorea.or.kr. Hopefully, you'll be a total winner of a total prize of $26,400. You're not getting all $26,400. It's a combined prize, I believe. But also, the best part of it is that the best entry across all four categories will receive the Minister of Culture, Sports, and Tourism Award. So hope you guys can take part in that. Also, last call, ladies and gentlemen, for the Jeonhyun Music Festival. This is a music festival open to all musicians of all ages and genres, where you can hopefully compete for the 2026 Jeonhyun Music Festival Grand Finale this October. Today is the deadline for the September stage. Once this is done, it's over. But this is open for new artists, experienced performers, solo or a band. But this is a legendary music festival of the 1980s and it's back. So hope some of you guys could take part in this. And last but not least, the 2026 Arirang Radio Listener Survey. This is a survey we conduct with Gallup Korea to hear your opinions about Arirang Radio. This is for our domestic or foreign listeners residing here in Korea. And you can go to our Arirang Radio website, click on the banner on the left side of the page. Should take you about 10 to 15 minutes of your time. Or if you're out in Jeju-do Island, you could potentially meet with one of our researchers out on the street. So please take part in this. It does help us a great deal. We just celebrated 23 years of being on air and hopefully many years to come. All right, guys, we're going to jump right into SJ's theme park. But as always, this is your hint song. This is Jun K featuring Changbin of Stray Kids with R&B Me.

SJ's Theme Park. Whoop, whoop. Welcome, welcome, ladies and gentlemen, to SJ's Theme Park. This is where I play songs of a specific theme. And I mean, come on, pretty straightforward, right? R&B Me by Jun K featuring Changbin of Stray Kids. Maybe it's because now we're slowly, technically we're out of summer, but maybe because fall is around the corner that I now want to play some slow music now. R&B, it's hard to find good R&B tracks, but there's a lot, you know, in a time where there's so much dance music, you know, and you don't see a lot of ballad. I think there's slightly a difference between ballad music and R&B too. So I got great song, guys. Great, great songs. And we're going to kick things off with one of my favorite R&B artists of all time. And you might be surprised. It's Haze featuring Gekko with Jenga. Where's Jenga these days? I haven't seen her in a really long time. But this is a good example of Korean R&B that feels smooth, emotional, stylish at the same time. What makes this track work so well is just the atmosphere. You know, from the beginning, the production feels restrained and slightly tense. Nothing is too loud or overdone. The beat leaves a lot of space and gives that Haze voice room to really carry the emotion. And I think that's one of the things that I love about good R&B. It doesn't always need huge chorus or dramatic instrumental changes. Sometimes the mood is everything, and Jenga understands that perfectly. The title, I think, is also a very good, clever metaphor. Again, Jenga is, aside from our listener Jenga, it's a game where you keep pulling pieces out of a tower until eventually the whole thing collapses. And in the song, that becomes a way of describing a relationship that's already unstable. One wrong move, one more disappointment, and everything could just fall apart. And Haze delivers that feeling in a very controlled vocal style. She doesn't sound like she's trying to overpower the track. Instead, she's almost sounds tired, frustrated, and emotionally worn down, which makes the song feel even more believable. And then you have Gekko, who, in my opinion, one of the best rappers out there. His verse adds another layer to the track. His rap fits naturally into the R&B production instead of feeling like a separate section, right? Where it was just added just for the contrast. His tone is relaxed, but there's still this weight behind the words, so the song keeps the same emotional tension from beginning to end, and that's what makes Jenga such a strong R&B track. The vocals, the rap, production, and lyrics all serve the same mood. It's smooth enough to play late at night, but there's also a lot of sadness underneath that has a very smooth sound. So Jenga isn't just a catchy song, it's the kind of R&B song that creates a whole emotional atmosphere. And once you get into that mood, it's hard to leave. Ladies and gentlemen, this is Haze featuring Gekko with Jenga.

All right, let's go into our next track here, man. If you got Haze, you got to also listen to Dean. I feel like I don't want to call Dean the male version of Haze, the other way around, but they're very similar. And their song Instagram, oh, I mean, it just really captures that lonely late night side of modern R&B. And what makes this track so good is just how understated it is. You know, the production is smooth and minimal. The beat never tries to overwhelm you. And Dean's voice just feels almost conversational at times. You know, he isn't singing like he's trying to impress you. He sounds like someone quietly admitting what's going through his head. And that fits the subject perfectly. You know, songs about scrolling through Instagram late at night, looking at other people's lives, comparing yourself to them, and slowly feeling worse. Everyone else seems happier, more successful, more attractive, more interesting. Meanwhile, you're sitting there alone staring at your phone and wondering why your own life doesn't feel that exciting. That feeling? I mean, it can be relatable, right? And the R&B sound makes it even more effective. The soft groove, the relaxed tempo. Dean's slightly detached delivery creates this late night atmosphere where you can almost picture someone lying in bed with the

lights turned off, still scrolling even though they know they should stop. And that also what makes Dean such an interesting R&B artist. He's so good at turning ordinary modern experiences into something emotional. And this song isn't about some huge dramatic breakup. It's something a much smaller, more familiar, but somehow that makes it hit even harder. And the musically, I mean, the song Never Loses is cool, right? It's melancholic without being too dramatic. It's catchy without having to sacrifice that intimate feeling. And that balance is what makes Instagram such a great R&B track. It's smooth. You can listen to it casually. But if you really pay attention to the lyrics, oh, there's so much loneliness underneath. And maybe that's why the song still connects with so many people. Sometimes the saddest moments aren't dramatic at all. Sometimes it's just you, your phone, and one more scroll before going to bed. Ladies and gentlemen, this is Dean with Instagram.

The Culture Inc. We're not listed on the stock exchange, but the value of K-Culture to the moon. Guys, if you want a song that feels soft, dreamy, and almost weightless, oh, such a great R&B artist, 백예린 우주를 건너 Across the Universe, I think is a beautiful example of this. Again, Across the Universe, that image fits the song perfectly because the whole track feels like it's just floating somewhere between reality and imagination. There's a sense of distance in the song, but also a strong desire to overcome that distance for someone you care about. You know, and musically, this is really where 백예린's style shines. The arrangement is gentle, it's spacious, it's got that smooth R&B foundation that never feels crowded. This instrument gives her voice plenty of room, and her vocal delivery, so soft, but controlled, incredibly intimate. She doesn't need to sing loudly to create emotion. In fact, the quieter she sounds, actually, the more personal the song feels. And it almost like she's singing directly to one person. And I think that's one of the reasons this track works so well. The idea of crossing the universe sounds huge and just overly dramatic, but the actual emotion is very simple, right? It's about wanting to reach someone no matter how far away they feel. That contrast between the enormous image of space and the very human feeling of longing gives the song a very special kind of beauty. It also has that late night R&B quality that makes you want to listen with the headphones. You know, the groove is subtle, the melody's warm, and there's still a little bit of sadness underneath everything. And I think 백예린's especially good at creating songs that feel emotional without forcing the emotions. And this song is one of the best examples of that. It's romantic, it's dreamy, slightly lonely at the same time, and wow, she's such a great artist. I remember meeting her for the very first time years ago when she debuted with, Park Ji-min for 15 And. And I remember meeting her at a radio station that I used to work at, and just all the focus being on Park Ji-min because she had just come out on a audition show, and she was singing Rolling in the Deep by Adele, and she became so famous, and no one really knew 백예린. And I just remember kind of talking to her and listening to her sing, and I'm going, oh my goodness, she's gonna be so big. And I hate to say it this way, yes, Park Ji-min, very, very talented, very powerful voice, but there's something about 백예린, I knew she was going to be a star. I didn't think they were going to be together for long. I mean, there was two powerful voices together, but two contrasting voices. I knew they were going to eventually split up. And next thing you know, 백예린, the star that she is, I'm so proud of where she is at right now, and that just that happy, jolly girl that I remember seeing when she was just 15 years old. And I was like 20-something years old back then. But this song is one of my favorite R&B tracks from 백예린. Let's listen to it. This is 백예린 with Across the Universe, 우주를 건너.

Let's go back to back with great R&B tracks. First off, some songs become memorable because of huge chorus or dramatic production, but Yanga Daegyo, Yanga Bridge by Zion T, oh, is powerful for almost the opposite reason. It's just simple, personal, incredibly honest. By the way, the song, again, built around a very ordinary place, Yanga Bridge in Seoul, but that bridge becomes connected to memories of his family, especially his father, who his father worked as a taxi driver. And the song looks back on a time when his family didn't have much money, life wasn't always easy, and that's what makes the lyrics hit so hard. There's no complicated metaphor. He's basically remembering his father coming home from long days of work and thinking about how much his parents sacrificed for the family. And one of the most important ideas in this song is simply wanting his family to be healthy and happy. 행복하자, 행복하자, 아프지 말고, don't be sick. Right? Simple stuff. And that sounds incredibly basic, but as you get older, you realize how meaningful that wish really is. Money, success, and ambition matter, but eventually you start thinking more about whether your parents are doing okay, whether you've told them how grateful you are. And musically, that song matches that emotion perfectly. And Zion T's voice has a slightly unusual, almost conversational quality, but he doesn't oversing anything. It feels like he's talking through a memory instead of performing it. And that restraint is a huge part of why this song works. And the last song that we're going to go into is Crush with Gakkeum Sometimes. And this is one of the songs that really shows why he's become Crush such an important voice in Korean R&B. The first thing that stands out is just how relaxed the groove feels. This isn't a song that relies on a huge chorus or some dramatic explosion of emotion. Instead, it moves at its own pace, carried out by that smooth.

This song is pretty understated. You know, it's about those moments there, but Crush never tries to overwhelm you with it. It feels more like sitting alone at night, quietly remembering someone you used to know. And I think that's part of what makes a good R&B so powerful. You don't always need the big vocals or dramatic lyrics. Sometimes the groove, the tone of a voice, and even a small breath between the words can tell you everything. Smooth, soulful, and quiet, perfect for a quiet night. So as we wrap up today's SJ's Theme Park, let's listen to our back-to-back R&B tracks. Zion T with 양화대교, 양화 Bridge, followed by Crush, 가끔, Sometimes.

0: back to work. We still have more than an hour left at the Culture Inc.
1: Man, now come to think of it, you know, you guys know I go out emceeing events and stuff like that, and I have the privilege of seeing some really good musical performances. And till this day, I have to say the two greatest musical performances, live performances I've seen, were both R&B artists. One of them was Lena Park. And you might be going, whoa, where's Lena Park in this? Well, you know, yesterday I played some old school music, so today I decided to go a little bit younger, you know. And I hate to call Lena Park an old school, but I mean, you know, she's old school R&B. She's OG. But oh my goodness, just listening to her live for about 10, 15 minutes from about 2-3 meters away, it was just incredible. It was just, oh, magical. And then last month, was it last month or a month before that? I was hosting another event where Zion T was the musical guest. And it was so wild how when he was performing, he was performing like he wasn't really trying hard. When he's singing, like I said, he seems like he's just talking sometimes. But that voice, it just spread through everywhere. And I was just standing about like 2 meters away, 2-3 meters away again. And I was just appalled. I was like, oh my goodness, what am I listening to? What am I listening to right now? This is incredible. And I think R&B has that, right? It's got that soul, right? Rhythm and blues is what R&B stands for. And it's just incredible how there are artists, Korean artists, where that soul, the blues, it's just the rhythm, it translates so well in their voices. And to be honest with you, again, two of the greatest artists that I was able to, you know, see perform live on stage, Lena Park, Zion T, they are, of course, one of the better R&B artists out there, which, again, I wish to listen to Baegyeon live again. I've done Haze before. Oh, my goodness. Haze is another great artist. Huh. 비도 오고 그래서. Oh, my goodness. I like R&B. I just realized I really like R&B. So I hope you guys enjoyed those tracks as well. I feel like as it gets a little bit cooler, R&B tracks. And next thing you know, I'm going to be doing like a bunch of ballad songs next. Guys, don't go anywhere because coming up next, we got another round of Request followed by K-Worker's Diary as we wrap up the first hour. Let's take a listen to a song from Our Birthday with Squeezy.

0: Tsunamis occur when various circumstances, such as when an earthquake occurs on the seabed, when a submarine volcano erupts, or when there's sudden crystal movements like fault motions. A 30 centimeters high tsunami makes it hard for an adult to walk. When the height reaches 1 meter, buildings may collapse. So we must evacuate quickly when there's a warning. There are signs before a tsunami, ocean water floods out suddenly, or floods in with roaring sounds like a train. When you feel the ground shaking at a beach, it means there could be a hail within the next few minutes. Evacuate to a shelter or somewhere high as soon as possible. If you don't have time, evacuate to somewhere higher than the third floor of a strong concrete building. Or go to a hill that is taller than 10 meters. It's important to evacuate to somewhere high, not far. Tsunamis become bigger and stronger at coasts, so it is safer for fishing boats to stay away from the port and wait out in the sea until the warning is lifted. Any boats that are fishing near a coast should move to the waters with depth if they have time. Every tsunami wave comes in a long term. It takes 5 to 10 minutes until the next wave hits. High waves keep hitting the land for a long time. Never be relieved even when it seems to be over. Remember to stay somewhere safe until tsunami alert is lifted. A tsunami sweeps everything away in a blink of an eye. Everyone should be thoroughly prepared for it. That is the only way to save precious lives. Radio.
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to Culture Inc. We're back. Yeah, yeah. Welcome back, everybody. You're tuning into our Sunday's second hour of the Culture Inc. I'm your host, SJ Lee. Coming up next in the second hour of the program, we got another round of requests. That's right. You guys have been sending in your stories, comments, anything that you want to share with our listeners out there, along with your song requests. I appreciate this on a weekly basis, guys. It's not easy, I know. And I know we've been kind of struggling to get, request entries, but it's fully understandable. But I love, the community that's been built, a couple of you guys, when we feel like it's short, they go on telling other listeners out there using their cards. And we got just enough this week. And I want to share that with all of our listeners. That's all coming up next. So stick around for that. And of course, in the second hour of the Sunday's program, we got another episode of the K-Worker's Diary. This is where we get a look into the life of your middle-aged man in Korea. 80% of the time, it just feels like it's talking about me. But maybe that's why I read it and I go, huh, yeah, and I reflect on it. I really do. And a lot of life lessons on this, and I do hope you guys enjoy that as well. Stick around till the very end. I just want to remind all of our listeners, again, a week and week out, every weekends, we do need our request entries from you guys, our listeners. 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New issue every other Mondays. We won't have a new issue this week, but come back for the following week, or if not, check out all the previous issues out there. We have 22. Also, for all of our listeners who might be interested, and again, I know a number of you guys already applied for this and entered into the Talk Korea 2026. This is where you can share your My First K-Culture moment through video, photo book, drawing, and illustration or writing. But if you, again, want to enter, check out the website, talktalkkorea.or.kr. Again, four categories, right?

And each of the categories has its own rules, so you have to read that up. Hopefully you could be a part of a total prize worth $26,400, and the best entry across all four categories will receive the Minister of Culture, Sports, and Tourism Award, so take part in that. And of course, for all of our musicians out there, the legendary Jeonil Music Festival. This is open to musicians of all ages and genres. You can hopefully compete for a chance to advance to the 2026 Jeonil Music Festival Grand Finale this October. Applications for the August stage, done. Applications for the September stage will only run until today. September 6th is the deadline. This is for new artists, experienced performers, solo or band. It doesn't matter. Hope you guys could take part in this. Also, Arirang Radio conducting our 2026 Arirang Radio Listener Survey with Gallup Korea to hear your opinions about Arirang Radio. This is for our domestic or foreign listeners residing here in Korea. You have to be living here in Korea. All you have to do is go to our Arirang Radio website. Left side of the page, there's a banner you can click on. Also, if you're out on Jeju-do Island, you could potentially meet with one of the researchers out on the streets. And it, again, it does help us a great deal. Last week, you know, this past week, we celebrated 23 years. We want to go many, many decades ahead. And, you know, we're due for a new season. If there's any changes to the radio station, any changes to any of our shows, we try to get all the input from our listeners out there. So take part in that and help us a great deal. As we kick off the second hour, ladies and gentlemen, let's first take a listen to a song from DHEC and Petticoat with Ohio My Night.

All right, guys. You know what? I just want to mention one thing with the request. So I know, what is it? Who is it? Halsey. Halsey tried to use the P card, a card that I haven't used in a while, and apparently tried to contact our former coffee break guest, Puyong. And I said, don't do it. I was like, don't do it. Leave her alone, right? She's done with this work. Leave her alone. And so the other day, you know, her, what is it, Instagram story was popping up. And, you know, she seems to be enjoying life after the Culture Inc. And so I messaged her and I said, you know, why don't you, how come you're not sending any requests? Send it in. You know, she replied in like 3 days. It took her 3 days to respond. I was like, yo, what the dealio? What's going on? And she goes, ha, ha, ha, ha, I'll try to write one next week or something like that. Man, was it tough with us? Is it? No, but you know what the other funny thing is? I guess it was, you know, some people are just like bad at responding to messages. But because she was at work, you know, working with us, she was like very spot on with the message, you know, responses and stuff like that. David, after Puyong was done with her work, you know, she left Culture Inc. Apparently, you know, David's a really nice guy, guys. You can tell he's a really nice guy, right? So David said, you know, thank you very much for all your hard work. You know, hope we can, you know, cross roads and things like that. And David goes, I messaged her 2 weeks ago and she still hasn't responded. And then he came back the following week. He's like, oh, yeah, Puyong got back to me after 3 weeks. And then it even got to the point where David was like, does she not like me or something? I was like, no, Puyong did not like, hate anybody. But I don't know. Some people are just not good at responding messages. And even me, got 3 days. So Halsey, if you don't get any responses for you, maybe, I don't know how long. David took 3 weeks. Me took 3 days. It might take you 3 months, so don't be hurt if that ever happens. Anyways, we're going to jump right into another round of requests all coming up next. But first, this is Hong Hae-young of Promise 9 with Give You the Universe.

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11: Request, request. Whoop, whoop. Welcome, welcome, ladies and gentlemen. It's time for another round of requests, requests. Again, a big thank you to all of our listeners out there who sent those in. We're going to start things off with Halsey over in Brazil. Oh, what is he? What is he up to these days? He said it's going to be a sad one. Or is he tricking me? Halsey wrote to us and said, I usually like to live until Wednesday before writing in. Live? But this time, not to panic our writer Pomi, but I want to continue a little more on last week's relationship gossip. Oh, okay. The friends I talked about were all boys, my Counter-Strike homies. Oh, Counter-Strike. You found it pretty funny that two of them were already moving forward, but you'd be amazed knowing about their exes who all got a new boyfriend and girlfriend. But I actually got to be the breakup convo guy for the women too, my lesbian friend. And man, from what I heard, I can tell it's a crazy world. More than that, do you remember the horse who entered a bar that I told you about some moons ago? Well, he's back, yay, and with friends. The horse entered the bar again. With him was a dog, a cat, a tiger, and a goose. The barman, noticing the commotion, said, my goodness, I need to fix that door. I want to request someone you love, the cover by Ace. Stay pretty, many blessings. Oh my goodness, and thank you. We couldn't find that song, by the way, so we're gonna do another Ace song. But anyways, okay, so Halsey, okay, I did stop by, I think, what is it, what day of that was, weekend? Sometimes I just stop by and just listen to the show, whatever. And I did see that you wrote that it was guy friends, and so again, I apologize, man. I didn't know. You know, guys, I don't have a lot of guy friends who talk about relationship stuff. That's just that. That's why. that's why. I had a lot of girlfriends who talk about relationship stuff. I just never really had a lot of guy friends who talk about relationship stuff. So I shouldn't have assumed. I apologize. But they were all guys. But that's cool, man. Counter-Strike homies. Man, I used to play that all the time before they started hacking like crazy. That hackers ruined that game, man. I grew up in high school. Did I still middle school? Was it middle school or high? Yeah, I started in high school and it was huge. It was big in the United States with all the Korean kids. And then all the non-Korean kids started getting involved with it ever since like PC Bang started opening up in New York City. Oh my goodness, I used to always been a clan. I was not great, but I wasn't bad, right? Like I would not be the worst guy on the team. I was just okay. I was mediocre, and I never got around being good at sniping. That's the one thing I still can't do. I'm not a very good sniper. But recently, I downloaded this game. Or did I buy it? Oh, I bought it. It was very cheap. And so I bought it, and I tried playing again, but there were so many hackers. It's unbelievable. And that game is just run by Russians now. Why there are so many Russians? It's like only Russians are playing. It's like the Chinese and the Russians are the only two people countries that are playing this right now. And they're just, it was just terrible. It wasn't, and the maps that I used to playing, D-Dust, I used to play a lot of D-Dust. No one's playing that anymore. So it just got boring real quick. Like, real quick. So but it was good when it happened. But man, I don't know if you enjoy being the breakup convo guy, but that just tells you what kind of person you are. You know, I really think so. I think you're just a nice, you know, you're a good guy. You're good to talk to. But it is very surprising that they moved on that quickly and one of them is getting married. That's just, to me, it's just shocking. But as long as they're happy, right? Funny joke. I enjoyed it. It was funny. It was funnier than the first horse one. I'll tell you that. Anyways, we're going to find this song that you're requesting, but we'll play another Ace song. This is Ace with My Girl.

All right, let's go into our next request entry. This time coming in from Sukasa. Yay. Sukasa says, hi, SJ Me here. I heard you needed some requests, so here I am. Gosh, I'm telling you, man. I ain't talking about, oh, I'm always helpful to him, and he's always helpful. This next week, the NFL finally comes back, and I'm so excited, so I want to know your expectations, predictions for this season. Who do you think will win? Who's going to disappoint, and etc.? For me, the strongest team by far is the Rams. I just love the duo Stafford and Puka, and I think they will dominate again this season, and I'm so curious to see A.J. Brown and the Patriots. I think it's such a big wide receiver update for Drake May to play with. Talking about the Chargers, I'm excited to see how we can do with the new offensive coach, but I have no doubt we will lose on wild card round again. It's the Chargers' way. They make you believe it's going to be good, and then boom, reality hits, and then they show you why they're the Chargers. Raiders, Raven, Bears, Bills are going to be fun, especially Bears. Who do I think will win? I pick Rams. I wish I could say Bills since I love Allen. But his last season was disappointing. So that's my prediction. Sorry for a boring message, but I wanted to help. Song request is Over You by Kim Howlin. Dude, not a boring message. Dude, not a boring message, man. You know me, I love sports talk. I absolutely love sports talk. So I don't know what you're talking about. And I'm excited for the NFL season. The Rams are going to be good because, as you know who's back, right? Aaron Donald is back. One of the greatest defensive tackles to ever play the game is back after they got Myles Garrett. Man, that defensive line that they got there with Myles Garrett on the edge and Aaron. It doesn't matter if Aaron Donald hasn't been playing for a couple of years. That guy, did you see that guy work out even during the work? So strong. He's still pretty, like, I'm pretty sure he's not going to be 100%, but he's going to be there. It's going to take him a few weeks, but he's going to get used to it. I think he's going to get around like 6 to 8 sacks, I think, this season. And that's only because he's off. He hasn't really been playing that much. But 6 to 8 sacks from a nose tackle, that's or a defensive tackle, that's pretty good. That's really good. So you're right. But, I mean, the Rams, I don't think they're going to go that far, to be honest with you. As much as I'm not really rooting for them per se, I think Josh Allen deserves and the Buffalo Bills, that fan base, deserves a Super Bowl. I mean, that's another team that just have been coming short every day. They're like the Milwaukee Brewers of NFL, I feel like, you know? And so they've come short so many times. And they've just got a really good team, but they're always... Josh Allen, I think I'm going to go with Josh Allen. I'm going to go with the Bills. How many wins are the Jets going to have? I'm going to say, depending on if no injuries and stuff like that, I'm going to predict that Cade Klubnik is going to be the starting quarterback within week 6. And I'm going to say the Jets are going to go win 4 games. Win 4 games. And then next season, they're going to get some draft picks, and then they're going to win 6 games after that. They're never going to win the Super Bowl. But I'm excited. Yes, I love NFL. And no, Tsukasa, no sports talk is ever boring for me unless you start talking about sports that I don't really watch. But thanks very much for that. We're going to... Dude, you know, for some reason, Kim Howlin reminds me of you. Why does that remind me of you? This is a really good pick. You're like a Brazilian Kim Howlin. This is Kim Howlin with Over You.

Hey, stop looking at the clock. We still got more work at the Culture Inc. One last request entry, this time coming in from Crash Override over in Michigan, who says, this is for the weekend show. I'm now moved into the new apartment. I only have one of my computers set up because I would like to organize the cables better this time around, so I'm taking it slow with that. I went to the welcome day at Oakland and looked around at some of the tents to get an idea of what the university has in a way of student organizations. I got to meet the computer science department chair in person, talk with some other faculty about their programs. I still have a few things to do, like more grocery shopping so I can start cooking, but that will get done soon. And I'll finally be able to fill the refrigerator with more whole foods. Excuse me. The only downside is that my entertainment center was damaged from being wrapped too tightly by the previous movers for long-term storage. But the same moving company that did that is going to take care of it for me. All in all, I'm feeling good about the road ahead. Oh, very nice. You requested a song by NCT Dream, but we did play one of their songs in the first hour, so I'm going to be playing another song for you that I think will be pretty good. But Crash, this is awesome, man. The only thing is, have only one of your... How many computers do you have? Do you have two computers? Why do you have two computers? I've heard of two monitors, and I heard having dual monitors is like pretty awesome. But two computers? Dude, that's awesome. Why is it that all of our listeners are having like cool man caves? You got one guy who's setting up like gaming, old school gaming and stuff, and now you got someone who's setting up a nice computer stuff, and you're gonna have two computers. You can set up your own PC bunk, man. Two people PC bunk. That was one of the things that I wished I had when I was younger. When my wife likes to play games too, not like hardcore, but I always imagined us having two computers in the house side by side and playing games, but that never happened. We have the one computer. And it's a gaming computer, by the way. It's a very good gaming computer that I bought years ago during COVID, but I don't really play it that much. I went into playing Diablo 2 for a bit, and I stopped because I just don't got time. But that's awesome, man. And you know what? I know colleges have a lot of really cool student organizations. Why don't you join like a Korean... Korean American Student Association. Does Oakland University have that? I think that might... Is that only for Korean Americans? It might not be, actually. We actually had non-Koreans in our Korean American Student Association in Syracuse. But, dude, take advantage of that, man. That's the one thing that I regret not doing, is taking advantage of all the other cool stuff that they did. You know, all the organizations that they had and groups. But what, you're going to be cooking a lot? Dude, that's awesome, man. Most people just be like, you know, doing takeouts and stuff like that. That's what I did in college. What's your go-to food, man? What are you good at cooking? What is your go-to meal? What can you say I can proudly cook well? Let me know, Crash. And I'm so glad everything is panning out. I could hear almost the excitement in your writing. You know? You moved out, you're starting school and all that stuff. And now we'll be able to hear from your adventures at Oakland University. This is awesome. We do apologize we couldn't play your song. However, this is a really good song too. This is Taeyeon featuring Verbal Gent with I.

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0: K-Worker's Diary. I met up with an old friend at a neighborhood bar the other day. It had been 10 years since we last seen each other. Man, the last time we saw you was in Bali, right?
1: Yeah, man, you were there on your honeymoon.
0: When my wife and I went to Bali for our honeymoon, this friend was working there as a tour guide. Later, he moved to Palau and became a scuba diving instructor. A few years after that, I heard he moved to New Zealand and started working in the travel business. And then at some point, we just lost touch. Apparently, he moved back to Korea about 2 years ago. But seeing him in Seoul felt strangely unfamiliar. I think it's because the last image I had of him was this deeply tan guy living in Bali. Over a few beers, he caught up with me on the past 10 years. He said life overseas hadn't actually been that difficult, aside from some struggles during COVID-19. But as his parents got older, he started feeling uneasy about being so far away, especially since he's their only son. Eventually, that's what brought him back to Korea. He now works in overseas sales for a machinery and equipment company, which has absolutely nothing to do with travel. And it wasn't just his skin tone that had changed. He put on a little weight, too. This once tanned, lean guy who spent his days around the ocean had somehow turned into the kind of middle-aged office worker you see everywhere in Korea. I found that transformation surprisingly fascinating. Man, don't you miss the old days when you were just living so freely? He laughed. Man, people really can't adapt to anything. I came back to Korea, my skin got pale again almost immediately, and even the memories of swimming in the ocean started fading faster than I expected. When I was living there, I thought I'd live there way forever. But now, I live like I've always been an office worker. That's true, but you know, back when we were young, I never imagined you'd end up living in Bali neither. Who knows what you'll be doing 10 years from now? Maybe next time I'll run you in somewhere in, I don't know, South America. He laughed and said, well, maybe you'll be the tour guy by then. No way. I don't think that's happening. The best I could manage is probably a business trip.

As we kept talking, I started thinking about how predictable my own life has been. I graduated from college, got a regular office job, got married around the age that everyone else was getting married, had two kids, and now I live in a regular apartment while paying off the mortgage. The chances of someone like me suddenly moving to Bali, Palau, or New Zealand are probably less than 1%. Man, my future will probably look almost exactly like my life now. I'm pretty sure of it. You know, saying that out loud makes my life sound incredibly boring. My friend laughed. You know, living in a steady life and keeping things a little boring is actually harder than you think. Oh, when you put it that way, I feel a little better about my ordinary life. No, I mean it. It's really difficult. You know, I wanted to settle down for years, but I couldn't. You know, even now, I'm not even sure I can say I've completely settled down. Listening to him, I realized that staying in one place is difficult, and constantly moving is difficult too. And maybe it's a little ridiculous to be so certain about the future. How could any of us really know where life is going to take us? So, since we have no idea what's coming next, I guess let's see each other more often while we're both nearby. I mean, who knows where you'll end up? Yeah, let's do that. And with that, we clinked our glasses.

You know, it's funny with this story. I have a friend who's constantly going places, moving around, and not to that extent where it's like Bali, Palau, New Zealand, and stuff, but all over the U.S. Right? Like he'll be in New York. I mean, we're friends from New York, and he moved down to where is it? Atlanta, and then moved to. Where was it? Chicago, and then went over to Florida, and then went to Los Angeles. And I heard that he is now in Australia. I was like, you went from America to Australia. But anyways, his thing, I forget, I don't even know what he does. I honestly don't know what he does. I think he might be working from, he might be a code, he might be in coding. And so he goes to all these, he doesn't even need to be in the office. That's the thing. He says he works from home. And so for him, because he's able to do all this stuff from home and he has like a really nice office set up in the house all the time, he's like, I just want to move to places that I want to live. And so I was like, yeah, but you also got family too. But he was like, yeah, but my family also likes to travel around. I was like, this ain't even traveling around. This is really moving your family from one place to another. This isn't traveling. I'm not even sure this is good for your kids because your kids are making friends. And now he's going to make friends again in a new school and all that stuff. But that's just how it's been for him. Do I envy that? At first, I did. And, you know, once I start, I have a family. I got married. I got kids. And I was like, dude, that's no laughing matter. It's hard. I'm pretty sure he's able to do this because I guess his wife is all about moving from one place to other, you know, discovering new things and stuff like that. It's only possible because of that, because absolutely, I don't know how he does that. And so reading this, I was like, dude, I'm not jealous of this other guy for it. I'm really not jealous, you know? And so for me, again, you know, a lot of Koreans, they like to buy apartments to flip for profit and things like that. For me, we bought our house because we just didn't want to move anymore. We were moving almost every 2 years. Hated moving from one place to another. And especially with now, you know, at the time, you know, Aaron was growing up and, you know, we started thinking about daycare and stuff like that. We didn't want to keep changing the environment for him. So I'm 100% not jealous. I don't care if you live in Palau, Bali, all that. New Zealand's really nice too, but that kind of lifestyle, I can. And so, although my life, you know, I can't say that it's like a ordinary life. It's pretty exciting life too. I do a whole bunch of stuff. Maybe in the eyes of my other friends, you might be thinking I'm living in a very exciting life, right? Grass is always greener on the other side, as they always say. But great story, great story. Anyways, guys, I want to thank you guys for tuning into our show once again. It is now time to slowly wrap up our show. But first, oh, this is.

The Culture Inc. We're even working on the weekends. And that music means one thing. It's time to finish off our program today. Hope you guys enjoyed the full 2 hours of our show and, of course, on our weekend series as well. But tomorrow comes our live show once again, our Monday's edition, which also means that in the second hour of the program, we got David Kim back joining us for a K-Trend Monitoring Office. So hope to see you guys then. As always, a big thank you to our staff members, our producer Ian Seo, writers Park Dong-suk and Park Bo-mi, and thank you to all of our listeners who tuned in, and especially if you chimed in on our request. Sending us out of the studio, this is Choi Yoo-ri with When I Stop Thinking, 생각을 멈추다 보면, and join us again tomorrow, same time, 6 p.m. to 8 p.m. Korea Standard Time. Until then, this has been SJ Lee with The Culture Inc.

0: 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But being unseen means it requires even more meticulous care. It demands a level of management that is both invisible and absolute. This is why JPDC uses the eyes of science. We operate a 24-hour surveillance network that never sleeps. With 62 monitoring stations placed strategically around our water sources, we capture the faintest breath of Jeju's groundwater, recording its status with total honesty. We go beyond just watching. Using our proprietary AI models, we predict groundwater levels up to 3 months in advance. Preventing issues before they even arise, this is a smart, uncompromising standard of Jeju Samdasu. To protect the water, we must first protect the land. Since 2002, we have been purchasing the land surrounding our sources. Today, 710,000 square meters of land, vast and untouched, is preserved in its purest state, shielded from any pollution. In every sip of water you take today, there is a promise. A promise to use science to prove what nature has given us and to ensure this purity flows unchanged for generations to come. Enriching Jeju, bringing happiness to its people. A cleaner tomorrow for Jeju, created by JPDC.
1: Okay, so here's the thing about driving. Rule number one is keeping a safe distance from the car in front of you. Very simple. Something happens out of nowhere, you've got room to react instead of crashing into someone. And honestly, people work kind of the same way. You need some space between you and the people around you too. Otherwise, someone ends up getting hurt. And that's basically what respect and consideration come down to. And just because you like someone doesn't mean you get to skip that distance. Push too close too fast and somebody's feeling get bruised, but go too far the other way and it just feels too cold. So yeah, finding that sweet spot, not smothering, not distant, that might honestly be the hardest part of any relationship. It's the time for us, we'll begin. Readiness.

Welcome back home, members of Woody family. We just had Get Lucky by Yudabin Band as our opening song today. Today is September 6th, Sunday, and this is your host, Samuel Saul from Radian. It's the number one K-pop show of Arirang Radio. Well, I hope you guys have been enjoying your weekend so far, and I hope the rest of your day is full of good moments, and that week ahead turns out to be a really great one. Now, here's what we got for today's show. It's Sunday, so we only have one segment. It's called Uri Playlist. And what we're going to do during this time is that we're going to be looking at one really interesting theme and share 3 to 4 songs that fit it perfectly. And I'm excited to see what everyone brought today. But before we move on, I've got 2 announcements to make. The first one is the ongoing contest called Talk Talk Korea 2026. Submit a video, a piece of writing, a picture, or even a drawing related to K-culture, and you could win an award from Korea's Ministry of Culture, Sports, and Tourism, plus $26,400 cash prize. I really want to see a lot of you guys enter. You can join through talktalkkorea.or.kr. And the next one, yes, the survey is back again. This time is hosted by Gallup Korea, and you can take part through our official website at www.arirang.com or through our official application. And if you happen to live on Jeju Island, you might actually run into Gallup staff in person. So if you do, please give them a few minutes. I'd really appreciate it. With that, let's take a short song break. We're going to begin with 내 차가 앞에 서 있는 이유. Translates to The Reason Why My Car is Parked Out Front by Austin, followed by 109 by 이석훈, 이준, and 딘딘. Enjoy! 내 차가 앞에 서 있는 이유 마지막까지 중의 신호비유

This is your go-to destination for everything related to Korean music and culture. Right here on Radio Nus. At times like this, you need to listen to songs like this. We're going to begin with a playlist, and it's our own playlist that we make for different situations. Today's situation slash theme is a playlist that takes you right back to your school days. I've got a feeling we're going to hear a lot of really nostalgic tracks, and I'm honestly excited. Should we jump right into the first message? This one comes from Carrot. It goes, "Hello, Sam and everyone. September always makes me think about my school days. I don't know if it's because of the cooler weather or because everyone starts talking about going back to school, but this time of the year always brings back so many memories. One thing I remember very clearly is getting new textbooks at the beginning of a semester. I used to love opening them for the first time and looking through all the pages, even though I knew I probably wouldn't be that excited about them a few weeks later. I also remember decorating my notebooks with stickers and writing my name on everything. Back then, I always had my earphones with me too. And these are the songs that I used to enjoy. The first one is Bubblegum by NewJeans. Second song is 학교길, translates to The Way Home from School by Tomorrow by Together. Third track is Love Motion by Brown Eyed Girls. And the last one is 시험 끝, translates to The Test is Over, featuring Big Naughty by 조우찬. Thank you so much for your participation. I like this choice already, so let's dive into the first set right away, beginning with Bubblegum by NewJeans, followed by 학교길, The Way Home from School by Tomorrow by Together. The third track is Love Motion by Brown Eyed Girls. Enjoy!

Welcome back. Previous songs were Bubblegum by NewJeans, Hagyokgil, The Way Home from School by Tomorrow by Together, and Love Motion by Brown Eyed Girls. Moving on to the next one. This one comes from Marilyn, and it goes, Hello, DJ Sam and Uri Playlist listeners. I'd like to request these four songs because each one brings back a different feeling from my younger days. That innocence and excitement of school life, friendship, growing up, and the bittersweet memories we carry with us. The first track is 시간을 달려서. The official English name is Rough by 여자친구, also known as G-Friend. And on the reason she stayed, it reminds me of youthful dreams and the feeling of growing up. The second track is 한 페이지가 될 수 있게, Time of Our Life by Day 6. It brings back fun, carefree moments shared with friends. And the third track is 봄날, Spring Day by BTS. And on the reason she said, captures the nostalgia of missing people and moments from the past. And the last track is My Little Town by Isaac Hong or Hong Isaac. Feels like looking back at where we came from and appreciating the journey that brought us to who we are today. Together, these songs feel like flipping through an old school yearbook. One memory, one feeling, and one chapter at a time. Sending love from the Philippines, Marilyn. Well, thank you so much for your participation. Let's have a listen to those songs right away. We are going to begin with 시간을 달려서, Rough by 여자친구, G-Friend, 한 페이지가 될 수 있게, Time of Our Life by Day 6, and the third track is 나의 작은 마을, My Little Town by 홍이삭. Enjoy!

Are you a fan of Korean culture? Stay in the loop with the freshest K-pop and the latest from Korea. This is your host, Samuel Hall, and you are listening to Radiance. Previous songs were recommended by Marilyn. The first track was 시간을 달려서 Rough by 여자친구. Second song was 한 페이지가 될 수 있게 Time of Our Life by Day 6. And the third track was 나의 작은 마을, My Little Town by 홍이삭. On to the next one. This one comes from Halsey. It says, Howie, pretty funky Sam. Well, finally, I have a new nickname. And number one K-pop show team, happy weekend. I got into K-pop back in 2014 knowing what it was after the Psy phenomenon through a friend who introduced me to Red Velvet, Tiny G, and many other GGs. I was still in school back then and graduated in 2017, so yay, 4 years, 4 songs. I got to meet that friend in person back in 2024, since it was important to me. I'm sending a picture of that moment. I hope that's not against the Woody playlist rules. Wow, matter of fact, you're the very first person in the history of Woody Playlist that actually sent us a picture, and I really like how positive it looks. I mean, yeah, I'm not gonna lie. It looks a bit awkward between you two, but I guess this was taken back when you guys met for the first time. But I'm pretty sure you guys had a wonderful time together, right? Elsie, please tell us more. What did you guys do together? And he recommended 4 tracks. The first track is Mini Miney Mo by Tiny G. This is a song that he found out back in 2014. And the next song is by Red Velvet called Cool World. And he found out this song back in 2015. And the third track is Angel by Barry Good, which is a song that he found out back in 2016. And the last one is a song that he found out in 2017 called Pitam Numur, Blood, Sweat, and Tears by BTS. And he wrapped this message up by saying, stay funky, many blessings, and thank you so much. With that, let's dive into the set list created by Halsey right away. We're going to begin with Mini Miney Mo by Tiny G, followed by Cool World by Red Velvet, and Pitam Numur, Blood, Sweat, and Tears by BTS. Enjoy!

Welcome back. Previous songs were recommended by Halsey. The first track was Meeny Miny Mo by Tiny G. Second song was Cool World by Red Velvet. And the third track was Blood, Sweat, and Tears, 피땀 눈물 by BTS. Moving on to the next one. This one comes from Jade. It goes, September always reminds me of one very specific part of my school days, studying late at night. Well, I should probably say I was supposed to be studying late at night. I wasn't exactly the most productive student. I would sit at my desk

With all the textbook open, put on some K-pop, and tell myself that I was going to study for at least 2 hours. But somehow, I'd spend the first 30 minutes choosing what to listen to, and then I'd start looking up another song. And then I'd check the music video, and before I knew it, I'd spent an hour doing everything except studying. I don't think my grades improved because of those study sessions, but they definitely gave me some good memories. I especially remember listening to the same songs whenever I was doing homework, and there was something comforting about having familiar music playing quietly in the background while I was trying to finish assignments. And the songs I'm about to recommend to you guys today are the songs that I used to listen to. The first track is 나의 사춘기에게, To My Youth by Ball 4. 볼빨간 사춘기. Second song is 시험기간 책상 정리, translates to Organizing My Desk During an Exam by 소란. Third track is Dr. Dream by 소희 of Ellis. The last track is 나의 노래, My Song by 김혜림. Thank you so much for your participation, Jade. We're going to have a listen to one song, and we're going to come back to wrap up the first hour. We have Dr. Dream by 소희 from Ellis. Enjoy!

That was Dr. Dream by Sohee from Alice, and that's all for part one. Hope you guys have been enjoying today's playlist so far. We've still got plenty of great recommendations waiting in part two, so do not go anywhere. The last track is 나의 노래, My Song by Kim Hae-rim. Enjoy and stay tuned.

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Have you ever tried catching dragonflies as a child? Long ago in Korea, children had a song they would sing while chasing dragonflies. It's called 잠자리 꽁꽁. This song is like a little magic chant. Children believe that if they sang, 잠자리 꽁꽁, 잠자리 꽁꽁. 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It almost sounds like a spell for dragonflies, doesn't it? Another fun thing is that dragonflies had different names in different regions. Some people call them 쫄비, while others call them 쨍아, 소금쟁이, or 나마리. Can you picture children running through the yard in the autumn sun holding dragonfly nets? Now let's listen to the traditional Korean children's song 잠자리 꽁꽁.

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Arirang Radio. 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
1: Welcome back. This is your host, Samuel Seo, and you're now listening to Radioness on Arirang Radio. And we're about to begin the second hour, also filled with Uri Playlist. If you're just joining us, today's Uri Playlist theme is a playlist that takes you back to your school days. And we've already heard some fantastic choices, but there's still plenty more waiting for us. So let's keep the music going. The next message is from All Rock Carlo. It says, Hi Sam, I'd like to request these songs because they remind me of my school days. The simple, carefree moments of going to school, seeing friends, having the crushes, and just enjoying ordinary days as a student. They all have that youthful and nostalgic feeling that takes me back to that time. Thank you, thank you. The first track is 파란 학교 초록잔디 빨간 운동화, translates to blue school, green grass, and red sneakers by Ahop. Second track is 200% by Akmu. And the third track is 마지막 첫사랑, last first love by NCT Dream. And the last track is 첫 만남은 계획대로 되지 않아, plot twist by 2US. Thank you so much for your participation. Let's have a listen to them right away. We're going to begin with 파란 학교 초록잔디 빨간 운동화, Blue School, Green Grass, and Red Sneakers by Ahop, followed by 마지막 첫사랑, Last First Love by NCT Dream, and 첫 만남은 계획대로 되지 않아, plot twist by 2US. Enjoy! Yeah!

Previous songs were 파랑학교, 초록잔디, 빨간 운동화, Blue School, Green Grass, and Red Sneakers by Ahop, 마지막 첫사랑, Last First Love by NCT Dream, and 첫 만남은 계획대로 되지 않아, Plot Twist by 2US. Next message comes from Wendy. It says, Hello, Sam and all. Let me be honest, I'm relieved that I don't have the back-to-school moment anymore. But there were still great times, and music has the ability to awaken those memories again. Here are songs that I often listen to in school. First one is Freesia by 볼빨간 사춘기 Ball 4. Listening to it on my way to college made the day feel fresh as if something nice would happen. And the second song is You Are So Cute by 24K. I think we can all agree that there's a special charm to the experience of having a crush in school. Ah ha ha. The third track is XOXO by EXO. In my first high school, people only greeted their friends, but when I got into a new school, I learned the concept of greeting everyone one by one, LOL. As I was greeting them one time, the song was playing in my earphones. Yes, sometimes I remember very random things. The last track is Shut the Door by Young K. Well, this one I didn't listen to back then, as it wasn't released yet, but it's a song vibe and lyrics that I love to make my younger self listen to in each grade. I see it as a relieving confidence booster hug or pat on the back. Thanks, and hope you enjoy too. All right, let's dive into the next set right away, created by Wendy, beginning with Freesia by 볼빨간 사춘기, followed by XOXO by EXO, and Shut the Door by Young K of Day 6. Enjoy!

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Previous songs were recommended by Wendo. The first song was Freesia by 볼빨간 사춘기. Second song was XOXO by EXO. Third track was Shut the Door by Young-K of Day 6. And now, on to the next message. This one comes from Mr. Benny. It says, Hello, Sam and fam. Happy Sunday and first weekend of September. Here are my four song picks for the topic. Since we're looking back on our school days through today's topic. The first track is Wonder Boy by Super Junior. It's a soundtrack from the 2007 movie called 꽃미남 연쇄 테러 사건. The official English name is Attack on the Pinup Boys, and this song has a really good school vibe to it. The second song is 너를 너를 너를 You by Fly to the Sky. During school days in 2014, that was my final year of high school, this was one of the biggest songs from their album, from Fly to the Sky. However, back in 2012, I discovered their first few releases. No, I'm not so sure about what he was trying to say with this last one. But still, thank you so much for bringing back a classic. And the third track is Re-Dash by Akmyu. I slowly got to know their songs when they first debuted, and this is one of the songs that made me curious more about the sibling duo. And the last track is 오늘 헤어졌어요, We Broke Up Today by Yoonha. I got to know this song when Yoonha just released 1, 2, 3. And this is like the beginning of my career as a balladeer during my elementary school days. Have a great Sunday from Mr. Benny. Well, thank you so much for your participation, Benny. Let's have a listen to those songs right away. We shall begin with 너를 너를 너를 You by Fly to the Sky, followed by Rebuy by Akmyu, and 오늘 헤어졌어요, We Broke Up Today by Yoonha. Enjoy!

Those were recommended by Mr. Benny. The first track was Norul Norul Norul, You by Fly to the Sky. Redash by Akmyu was the second one. And third track was 오늘 헤어졌어요, We Broke Up Today by Yuna. Moving on to the next one, and it's time for me to recommend my choices. All right, the first song is called Sunset by an artist called 92914. When I first heard this song, the vocals were great, but honestly, what really stuck with me was the guitar. There's something about that just gives you this wistful, hard-to-place kind of feeling, and I really wanted to bring it to you. And the second song is called Powder Blue by the artist, goes by the name of Namcha. Honestly, I don't know a whole lot about this artist. I just stumbled across them while going through a K-pop playlist, but they make pretty interesting music, and they're really good at writing songs that pulls up that sense of nostalgia, so I wanted to bring this one in too. And the last track is called On a Cloudy Day by Sunday Moon. Now, they're a duo who's been around for a long period of time, and the music they make tends to have that some kind of nostalgic vibe to it. So if you listen through the playlist I put together today, I think it's gonna bring back a lot of old memories for you. If you like what you hear, definitely add these to your own playlist. All right, should we go listen to them right now? We're gonna begin with Sunset by 92914, followed by Powder Blue by Namcha, and a third track is On a Cloudy Day by Sunday Moon. Enjoy!

That was me. The first song was Sunset by 92914. Second song was Powder Blue by Numcha. And the third track was On a Cloudy Day by Sunday Moon. On today's Woody playlist, we still have a couple more songs left. The first one is Deja Vu by Lee Sen. Second song is Dunk Shoot by Lee Seung Hwan. Third track is Memory by Ulala Session. The last track is Hangnamja, Boy in Love by BTS. Now, let's have a listen to two more songs, and we're going to come back to wrap up tonight's show. Beginning with Deja Vu by Lee Sen, followed by Dunk Shoot by Lee Seung Hwan. Enjoy!

Those were Deja Vu by Disney and Dunk Shoot by Lee Seung-hwan. And that's all the time we have for today's episode. Our final song for today is going to be Memory by Ooh La La Session. This has been your host, Samuel Seo, and I'll see you guys tomorrow.

0: Wildfires are a highly dangerous phenomenon that can destroy entire ecosystems, and recovery takes a great deal of time and effort. So, taking extra precautions to prevent forest fires is of utmost importance. If you're heading into a mountain, do not take any matches or lighters with you, and use outdoor stoves and open fires only in designated areas. Upon discovery of a wildfire, dial the area code N119 or the area code N112 to report the blaze. A small fire can be extinguished by snuffing it with an item of clothing or by stomping it out. But if the fire has spread and has become difficult to control, then leave the area ASAP. Wind exacerbates the spread of flames in its direction, so check the direction where the wind is blowing and stay away from its path. Seek shelter in a burnt-out area, lower terrain, a paved road, or behind a large rock. Avoid areas that are located in a higher terrain from the fire. If you do not have sufficient time to evacuate, then head towards lower terrain and clear the area of any leaves and branches. Call the rescue authorities and lie down in a prone position with your face covered. Those living near the area where a fire has broken out should spray water around their homes and remove any gas containers and other flammable materials to prevent their homes from burning down. Shut your doors and windows and head towards a farmland, a school, an empty lot, or a community center that is as far away as possible from the wildfire. If an evacuation order has been issued, then evacuate quickly according to instructions from your local government authorities. Inform your neighbors of the situation to help them get to safety as well. Before hiking up a mountain, check whether entry is restricted or if the hiking trails have been closed off. Do not enter any restricted areas that is at high risk of a wildfire.
1: 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The time is 10 p.m.

This is The Wonders of Jeju. It is September 6th today. Welcome to Sunday's edition of The Wonders of Jeju. Let us begin. This is your host, AK.

everybody. And that was 이 노래 by Loco. It is Sunday. Happy, happy Sunday. And yes, the end of a long weekend can feel a little sad, right? It's gone. Maybe you're already thinking about tomorrow. Your schedules, your work, everything you need to get done next week. But tomorrow can wait. And we still have today. So instead of like spending Sunday worrying about Monday, let's actually enjoy Sunday while it's here. Maybe you might want to take a walk, read a book, have a long meal, watch the sunset. You know, can someone call someone you love or just like lie down and do absolutely nothing. And nowadays, and you know, that's my favorite thing. Absolutely doing nothing. So whatever you choose, yeah, before, you know, be there for it. And there's like, that's really something I'm trying to practice these days too, like to live a little lighter, think a little less, and really experience the moment I'm in. So let's not rush into tomorrow. Let's enjoy today first. Okay, so that was yeah, short message that I wanted to send all of you, you know, who tune into Wonders of Jeju at the moment. Happy Sunday once again. Okay, before we move on to our first segment, Weekend Jeju Beat, it's a segment where we talk about highlight news updates that we've already covered during the weekdays. So let's rewind the week and see what's making our Weekend of Jeju Beat. Okay, and then we are going to move on to 모른 거람 신의 제주 language edition, where you get to learn Jeju language. And also we have Life on Jeju in the second part. So don't go anywhere. Please stay tuned with us. And now, time to remind you a few things first. If you are here on Jeju-do Island, you can set your radios to 88.7 FM here in Jeju City. It is 88.1 in Seogwipo City and 101.9 in the Daejeong area, Jeju's global education city. 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The handle is woj_arirang. And another one, K-Culture Talk to Korea 2026. So if you are one of those like K-Culture fans around the world, you might want to share my first K-Culture moment through video, photo book, drawing, illustration, or writing. With a total prize of $26,400, the best entry across all four categories will receive the Minister of Culture, Sports, and Tourism Award. All right, so moving to the last reminder, Arirang Radio is now conducting a survey with Gallup Korea to hear your opinion about Arirang Radio. 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And if you are on Jeju-do Island, you can possibly meet our researchers on the street. Thank you so much for your participation. And now, let's quickly move on to our next song break and come right back with Weekend Jeju Beat. So the first song, Flashback by Ant Flying, followed by Missing You or 그리워하다 by B2B, and the last one, 좋아 by 박재범.

0: I guess the only thing we can do is play you a song.
1: What has been happening on Jeju this week? Now let's take a closer look at the stories that shaped the island over the past few days. Jeju Beat. Jeju's first ever National Para Games will begin on September 11th. The island is now making its final checks, including sports venues, transportation, hotels, and medical services. Around 9,000 athletes and officials from across Korea will take part in 31 sports. Jeju has improved 26 venues and added better accessibility, including elevators, wheelchair lifts, and ramps. Special transportation will also help athletes using wheelchairs to travel comfortably from the airport to their hotels and venues. Medical teams will be able to at each venue, along with six partner hospitals and around 3,500 volunteers. The event will also include new technology, including AI sports, broadcasting, and a torch relay using wearable robots. And there's something for spectators too. Anyone who visits the venues three or more times using a digital ticket can receive 10,000 won in Tamnapae, Jeju's local currency. Jeju is trying a new way to use the energy created by the wind, and for the first time in South Korea, electricity from a commercial wind farm is being sold directly to a green hydrogen facility. Since September 1st, electricity from the Haengwon Coastal Wind Farm has been used directly to produce hydrogen nearby. Until now, the electricity was purchased through Korea's main power grid. With the new system, the hydrogen facility can buy the wind power directly. This could also make green hydrogen cheaper to produce. Jeju expects to save around 60 to 80 million won a year in electricity costs. It's a simple cycle. Jeju's wind creates electricity, and that electricity creates clean hydrogen. And it's another step toward Jeju's clean energy future. Jeju's expanding its Learncation program through cooperation with universities. Jeju Province has signed an agreement with Jeju National University and Hanguk University of Foreign Studies to develop new education programs using Jeju's local culture, tourism, and industries. Students will take part in project-based classes outside the classroom, exploring real issues in Jeju and looking for possible solutions. The program will also include language and culture exchanges for international students and foreign residents. Students from overseas will also experience Jeju's tourism and culture and help introduce the island to people abroad. Jeju hopes to develop Learncation into a new education model where students, universities, and local communities can learn and grow together. Alright, the wonders of Jeju is now together with the Jeju Special Self-Governing Province.

All right, we are back. So we just heard the songs Sugar Honey Iced Tea by Baby Monster. And the next one was Spaghetti by Le Sserafim. And the last one, Do It by Stray Kids. All right, so let me just talk about the news updates, the second news, which was all about energy. Yeah, I mean, there's like lots of like natural energy on Jeju, like wind farm or, you know, solar power and also hydrogen and renewable energy and so on and so on. There's actually so much, things, you know, happening on Jeju Island related to like environment. You know that because we've already shared lots of things, right? And it's really good news because if we have like more wind farm and hydrogen facility, there's going to be electricity, a lot of electricity that residents can use. And also we can send them to, like the mainland so that, you know, we can save more electricity here on Jeju. And also I want to talk more about like National Para Games as well, happening on September 11th, next week, next Friday. I can't believe the Para Games are already almost like here. And I feel like we first talked about this like way back at the beginning of this year, but now it actually starts next week. Time seriously flies. And this is going to be a huge event with thousands of athletes and volunteers coming together. And even if you're not really into sports, I think it could still be like worth checking out. I mean, there's something about like being around that kind of energy. It's going to happen like outdoors, you know, with everyone like cheering and supporting the athletes. That just makes you feel good, right? So if you need a little boost of energy in your life next week, then maybe go catch a game. Okay, so let's quickly move on to our next song break and come back with Jeju Language Edition, 뭐랜 거람 시냐? The first song, 그게 뭐라고 by K-Will, followed by Happen Ending by Epic High, and the last one, 갖고 놀래 by Pumpkin.

Alright, we are back. So that was Paddle by Paul Kim, followed by Lonely Night by Kwon Jina. Okay, guys, that wraps up our Sunday edition of our first part. And see you guys soon in the second hour after we listen to one more song. 밤이 깊었네 by Crying Nut. 밤이...

0: Can you hear it? This is a sound of life. Clear, pure water flowing through the deep, hidden veins of Jeju-do Island. Because groundwater stays deep beneath the surface, it remains hidden from our eyes. But being unseen means it requires even more meticulous care. It demands a level of management that is both invisible and absolute. This is why JPDC uses the eyes of science. We operate a 24-hour surveillance network that never sleeps. With 62 monitoring stations placed strategically around our water sources, we capture the faintest breath of Jeju's groundwater, recording its status with total honesty. We go beyond just watching. Using our proprietary AI models, we predict groundwater levels up to 3 months in advance. Preventing issues before they even arise, this is a smart, uncompromising standard of Jeju Samdasu. To protect the water, we must first protect the land. Since 2002, we have been purchasing the land surrounding our sources. Today, 710,000 square meters of land, vast and untouched, is preserved in its purest state, shielded from any pollution. In every sip of water you take today, there is a promise. A promise to use science to prove what nature has given us and to ensure this purity flows unchanged for generations to come. Enriching Jeju, bringing happiness to its people. A cleaner tomorrow for Jeju, created by JPDC.
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Autumn has arrived at Bulyeongari Orum. Around a crater pond, silver grass sways gently in the breeze. And when night falls, the sound of insects fills the air. The cry of a cricket echoes along the round curve of the autumn, spreading softly like a small

A picture begins to form. A Jeju autumn night, quiet and completely dark, without a single light. What flows now is the breath

All right, you're back. So that was 행복한 날을 by Kim Yeolim. So welcome back to the second hour of Wonders of Jeju. And it is Sunday. Happy, happy Sunday, everybody. Once again, I'm your host, AK. So, we

We are going to have this amazing segment live on Jeju. Yeah, it's gonna be so beautiful. And there's like heartbreaking story as well. But in the end, yeah, it's everything is so beautiful. Okay, so it's the segment actually where it's designed to like share the stories of like Jeju grandmas and grandpas who's been living here for many years, like over decades. So please don't go anywhere. Yeah, stay tuned until the end of the segment. And before we move on, I have a few reminders first for you guys. And first thing is on how you can tune into Arirang Radio. If you are here on Jeju Island, you can set your radios to 88.7 FM here in Jeju City. It is 88.1 in Seogwipo City and 101.9 in the Daejeong area, Jeju's global education city. 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The handle is WOJ_Arirang. And another one is TalkTalk Korea 2026, the global content contest, which is now happening. So if there's anyone of you who are interested in culture, especially K-culture, please share your first K-culture moment through video, photo book, drawing, and illustration or writing, because we have a total prize, $26,400 US. So please get the chance. We are going to receive the Minister of Culture, Sports, and Tourism Award. So moving to the last reminder, a survey. We are conducting a survey now with Gallup Korea to hear your opinion about Arirang Radio. 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Arirang Radio app is also available. And if you are on Jeju Island, you can possibly meet our researchers on the street. And once again, thank you so much for your participation. All right, so quickly moving on to our next song break and come right back with Life on Jeju. The first song, 우리 사랑하지 말아요 by Big Bang, followed by Starry Night by Mamamoo. And the last one, Queen Card, or in English, Queen Card by Idol.

0: Life on Jeju. Sinheung Iri Village in Namonib Seogwipo is better known today as Dongbaek Village. Camellia trees have grown around homes here for generations. They weren't planted for decoration. They formed natural fences and protected homes from the wind. Red flowers bloomed in winter, and when the flowers fell, camellia seeds grew in their place. Villagers gathered the seeds and pressed them for oil. Camellia trees were simply part of everyday life. But camellias weren't the only part of the only Sinheung Iri village. In the rocky fields, people grew barley, millet, beans, sweet potatoes, and canola, and many family raised cattle. Children looked after younger siblings, then joined the adults in the fields as they grew older. They walked long distances to school, and streams and springs were placed to bath, collect water, and play with friends. Over time, the fields began to change. Tangerine trees slowly replaced barley and sweet potatoes, and as the tangerines grew, family life began to change as well. The old camellia trees also started to receive new attention. Trees that had always been there, almost unnoticed, eventually became the symbol of the village. A village's history isn't remembered only through major events. It also lives in the rows a child walked with a baby on their back, the long days spent bent over in the fields, and the hands that gathered camellia seeds, and the yards where neighbors came together for celebrations. Those memories still live in Sinheung Iri village. Now, let's meet the Samchuns who have spent their lives beneath these camellia trees.
1: I was born in the village. 배도 쬐끄락한 독닥선 타고 그 가본 후에 나가놨어. 전한 우리 아버지 누구가 언제 일본 갑디가 하면 자이가라 들어봐. 자이가라는 놈 당신도 일본 가고 나도 그 해에 나니까 자이가라 들어보라 하나. 걔도 아버지는 일본에서 늘 살다가 동생들도 그리 있고 뭐 하나네 아버지가 106 날 안에 이 코로나 거지 때 돌아갔어. 코로나 거지 때 안 있으면 나가 몇 번 갔었지. 저 106살에 가난해 딱 88년 사람 돌아갔어.
0: 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But she has few memories of growing up with her parents. Her father moved to Japan when she was young, and her mother also left. She knew her father so little that it was not until she was well into her 20s that she truly felt, so, this is my father. Instead, Samchun was raised by her grandparents and other relatives. But during the Jeju April 3rd period, several family members lost their lives. When she was around 16, the grandparents she depended on also passed away. After that, she moved between the homes of her aunt and great uncle. At a time when growing up together under one roof was not something she could take for granted, Samchun spent her childhood moving from one family home to another in Sinheung Iri village.
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0: The memories of Jeju April 3rd remain deeply rooted in Sineung Iri Village, where Samchun grew up, and she remembers young people being taken away and killed, sometimes even brothers from the same family. Villagers carried stones to build high walls around the village and took turns standing guard day and night. Finding enough to eat was another daily struggle. Rice was rare, so people lived mostly on barley and corn. Sometimes they had to eat things that would probably be used as animal feed today. Looking back, Samchun simply says, "We had a hard life back then." It is a short sentence, but behind it are many difficult years she lived through from a very young age.
1: 우리 아이가 막내가 세 살인데, 아이가 세 살에 지내방 죽어버신데. 이쯤 63이라 63이 아니고 죽겠다 몇 해라 63이 된 거 아니니 지원 안에 딱 10년 살았어 10년 살아내온 그땐 뭐 사진 넣은 것 그땐 결혼할 때도 이 땅 노묘 1억은행 2억은행 결혼할 시대라 진짜 결혼인 말이 결혼이네지 이 땅도 이 땅 신발도 소린 좀 비런 신어 옛날에 고무신 우리 나이 신어봤어.
0: Well, living at her great uncle's house, Samchun Gapsu met her husband through a matchmaker and started a family. But they had only 10 years together. When her husband died from illness, their youngest daughter was just 3 years old. From then on, feeding, clothing, and educating the children became Samchun's responsibility alone. She raised her children while farming barley, rapeseed, beans, and other crops in Sineung Iri village. She became so good at growing a rapeseed that Donghyeop once gave her an award and household goods for her family. And farming was how Samchun made a living, but it was also how she raised her family. Life was never easy, and even getting the children to school took effort. Still, one by one, her daughters grew up and built lives of their own. The years without her husband became long, but life continued in Samchun's home with her children growing up and a new generation eventually arriving.
1: 일본에서도 참도 가면 아무리 가도 이 시국엔 다 못했어. 그때 일본에서도 영고랑은 안 입은 것이면 당신도 허구랭하고 일본에서 그냥 밥도 하면 절로 쏠도 어디 가면 전부 허다당도 먹고 상도 먹고 그래도 어디가 죽으면 막 날아대 그냥 죽을 쓰면 사람 배리면 사람이 너무 하가면 물만 그래 눈맹하면 노안에 줄지성 사근에 그 죽헌 사발 파먹고 겨우면 살구리 허주게
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0: To young Samchun Gapsu, her father was someone who spent far more time in Japan than in Jeju. Life there was difficult for him too, but he eventually learned to make clothes and settled in Osaka. His face had once been almost unfamiliar to her, but after Samchun became an adult, the distance between her father and daughter slowly began to close. She traveled to Japan to see him more than a dozen times, sometimes staying for 3 months and once for nearly six. She even worked at a factory there, sewing buttons onto clothes. Her hands were so quick that she worked faster than most people, and Samchun remembers that her skill even got her featured on local television. The same hands that had spent a lifetime farming in Jeju were now making clothes and sewing buttons in Japan. In this way, Samchun finally spent time with her father, who had been far away for most of her childhood. He lived in Japan for many years and passed away at the age of 88. For Samchun Kapsu, Japan became more than a distant foreign country. It also became a place where she could finally reconnect with a father she had barely known as a child.
1: 기쁜 게 무지가 있을 거라. 나가 올리부터 게트볼을 이제도 게트볼 쳤어.
2: 게트볼.
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0: Open Samchun's photo album and among the farming and family pictures you find some unexpected moments. There are photos of her practicing Tai Chi.

and traveling in China and Thailand. She attended a senior college, and above all, she played gate ball for many years. She even led her team in competitions and says she has won around 10 medals. Asked if she still plays, and Samchun answers without hesitation that she does. Asked if she enjoys it, and her answer is simple: very much. Camellias have also always been part of life in Shinneung Iri village. In the old days, people collected camellia seeds and pressed them for oil. They used the oil on their hair, in cooking, and sometimes when someone had a cold or a child was sick. Years later, villagers also collected the seeds to sell. These days, her legs hurt and her body is not what it used to be, so collecting camellia seeds is no longer easy. But the moment she talks about gate ball, her voice brightens. Open an old photo album and story after story comes back, where she traveled, what she did, and who she met. Samchun Yang Gapsu speaks of a difficult past, but her life is also filled with everything she has tried, everywhere she has been, and all the people she has met. And today, she continues to meet people, share her memories, and live each day in Shinneung Iri village.

All right, we're back. So that was the story of life on Jeju today, and we heard 언젠가는 by 이상은 followed by 회상 by Barbie Kim. Okay, so we had a story, 삼촌 양갑수 from 신흥 이리 village, and again, or Camellia village. So what stayed with me from 양갑수 삼촌's story is like how life can keep opening up. Even after so much loss. Yeah, she lost her family members when she was very young, except her father. She lost people she really heavily depended on, raised her children alone, and worked hard for most of her life. I cannot even imagine, like, if you lose someone, like, who still have to, like, struggle in life. But her story doesn't end with hardship. Yeah, and that actually shows the strong side of, like, Jeju women. And she traveled, like, learned new things, like, played game ball, won medals, and kept just finding reasons to enjoy life. And I think that's the lesson, you know, for today's life on Jeju. A difficult beginning doesn't have to decide the rest of your story. Yeah, that's the lesson I learned. Okay, let's move on to our next song break and come back to wrap up our Sunday show. The first song, Pretty Girl by Listen, followed by I Got Your Back by Eyelid, and the last one, Smiley by Chena featuring BB.

sorry, we added one more song. 사람들이 움직이는 게 by Akmim. Okay, so this wraps up our Sunday edition of Wonders of Jeju. I hope you guys enjoyed. So see you tomorrow in live, and I'll be back. And thank you once again. So let me off the show with this last song, Mean by Lee Chan. This has been your host, AK, signing off on your vibe. Love and peace. Bye.

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Have you ever tried catching dragonflies as a child? Long ago in Korea, children had a song they would sing while chasing dragonflies. It's called 잠자리 꽁꽁. This song is like a little magic chant. Children believe that if they sang, 잠자리 꽁꽁, 꽁자리 꽁꽁. 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It almost sounds like a spell for dragonflies, doesn't it? Another fun thing is that dragonflies had different names in different regions. Some people call them 쫄비, while others call them 쨍아, 소금쟁이, or 나마리. Can you picture children running through the yard in the autumn sun holding dragonfly nets? Now let's listen to the traditional Korean children's song 잠자리 꽁꽁.

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0: hear it. This is the sound of life. Clear, pure water flowing through the deep, hidden veins of Jeju-do Island. Because groundwater stays deep beneath the surface, it remains hidden from our eyes. But being unseen means it requires even more meticulous care. It demands a level of management that is both invisible and absolute. This is why JPDC uses the eyes of science. We operate a 24-hour surveillance network that never sleeps. With 62 monitoring stations placed strategically around our water sources, we capture the faintest breath of Jeju's groundwater, recording its status with total honesty. We go beyond just watching. Using our proprietary AI models, we predict groundwater levels up to 3 months in advance. Preventing issues before they even arise, this is a smart, uncompromising standard of Jeju Samdasu. To protect the water, we must first protect the land. Since 2002, we have been purchasing the land surrounding our sources. Today, 710,000 square meters of land, vast and untouched, is preserved in its purest state, shielded from any pollution. In every sip of water you take today, there is a promise. A promise to use science to prove what nature has given us and to ensure this purity flows unchanged for generations to come. Enriching Jeju, bringing happiness to its people. A cleaner tomorrow for Jeju, created by JPDC.
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Sing, sing, sing, Tiny Toons! When fall comes around, you can see red dragonflies flying across the blue sky. Have you ever tried catching dragonflies as a child? Long ago in Korea, children had a song they would sing while chasing dragonflies. It's called 잠자리 꽁꽁. This song is like a little magic chant. Children believe that if they sang, 잠자리 꽁꽁, 꽁자리 꽁꽁. 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It almost sounds like a spell for dragonflies, doesn't it? Another fun thing is that dragonflies had different names in different regions. Some people call them 쫄비, while others call them 쨍아, 소금쟁이, or 나마리. Can you picture children running through the yard in the autumn sun holding dragonfly nets? Now let's listen to the traditional Korean children's song 잠자리 꽁꽁.

Crunchers! I'm your DJ Jihee, and this is Culture Crunch. You start wondering if it's time to pull out your fall clothes, but it still feels too early to give up iced coffee. It's the first Sunday of September!

Still, when the weather gets a little cooler, you feel like getting back to that workout you've been putting off or picking up that book you never finished. So why not ease into today with some good music? Here's our first song, 여기 적어줘 My Friend by 청하 featuring PH1.

And here's our first story. BTS are currently traveling from stadium to stadium around the world on their Arirang World Tour. But here's the crazy part. The tour isn't even over yet, and the records are already piling up. Just looking at the schedule is enough to make your jaw drop. 34 cities around the world and a whopping 88 shows. They finish in one city, move on to the next, and then do it all over again. Isn't that crazy? It's now the largest single tour ever staged by a K-pop artist. BTS kicked off their Arirang World Tour in Goyang, Korea this past April. And since then, more dates have been added, bringing the currently announced schedule to 88 shows across 34 cities worldwide. That makes it the biggest single tour in K-pop history, with stops stretching across North America, Europe, Latin America, Asia, and Australia. And it's still growing, with additional dates in Japan and the Middle East, too, expected to be announced. But here's what's really incredible. So, they haven't even made it through all 88 shows yet, and they've already smashed their own previous touring record. By mid-August, the tour had already earned more than twice as much as their previous world tour did in its entire run. So according to Billboard, BTS had performed 38 shows on the Arirang Tour as of August 11th, and those shows alone sold around 2.3 million tickets, generating a staggering $433.2 million in revenue. Now, to put that into perspective, BTS's previous record holder, the Love Yourself Tour, earned about $213.9 million over its entire run. So, Arirang has already earned more than double that amount, okay? And the tour is still going. Can you imagine how high that number will reach? Now, BTS also ranked number 2 on Billboard's monthly top tours chart for July, coming in just behind The Weeknd. But as a Korean, there was one moment that really stood out to me. Now, imagine this. 78,000 people inside a stadium in New Jersey singing Arirang together. Crunchers, did you see this? Of course, I couldn't get to see it there. Live, but I did see it on YouTube, and it was just breathtaking. At BTS's August 1st concert at MetLife Stadium in New Jersey, the show incorporated traditional Korean culture into a modern stadium production. So at the center of the stage stood a pavilion-inspired structure modeled after a Gyeonghaeru pavilion at Gyeongbokgung Palace. And there were performances inspired by the traditional Buddhist dance, seungmu, as well as staging that drew from ganggangsulle, Korea's traditional circle dance. And then came one of the night's most memorable moments. During Body to Body, the melody of Arirang began to play, and 78,000 people joined in to sing along. And Korean culture wasn't only visible on stage. In the crowd, there were fans dressed in hanbok, others holding fans decorated with the Korean flag, and even signs written in Hangul, or the Korean writing, saying, 방탄 때문에 한국어 배워요, meaning I'm learning Korean because of BTS. And with so many cities still left on the schedule, you have to wonder, what record will BTS break next? And what will the next unforgettable moment look like? Well, let's take a listen to their songs then. Here are Body to Body and 2.0.

Those were Body to Body and 2.0 by BTS. Moving on to our second story, we have global girl group this time, Cat's Eye. The members come from Korea, the US, the Philippines, and Switzerland, and they only debuted in 2024. So they're still just 2 years into their career. But the speed at which they're climbing the US pop market, pretty remarkable. So last year, Cat's Eye made it all the way to number 4 on the Billboard 200. Well, this time, they skipped right past number 3 and number 2 and went straight to number 1. It's the group's first ever number 1 album on the Billboard chart. Cat's Eye's third mini album, Wild, debuted at number 1 on the Billboard 200 dated August 29th. It marks their first time at the top of the charts since their debut in 2024. So Wild earned 170,000 equivalent album units in its first week, including 145,000 in traditional album sales. And that number comes with another record. Since Billboard introduced its current album unit measurement system in December 2015, a little over a decade ago, Wild has posted the biggest first-week total for a female group. So, yes, their first Billboard 200 number one came with a little extra history attached. So proud of them. And then you turn the page from the album chart, and there's Cat's Eye again. This time on Billboard's main singles chart, the Hot 100. 1, 2, 3, 4. 4 songs on the chart at the same time. Now, the pre-release track, Animal, landed at number 24, while the title track or the lead single, Hooty Fruity, came in at number 31. And then there's Pinky Up, which reached number 81, and Iconic by Mistake, their collaboration with Le Sserafim and Eilidh, entered at number 94. So that means 4 songs featuring Cat's Eye appeared simultaneously on the Billboard Hot 100 in the same week. Not bad for a group that debuted only 2 years ago, right? But then again, Cat's Eye's story was global and highly competitive from the very beginning, as we know. Just look at the numbers. 120,000 applicants from around the world, and only 6 made the final group. So Cat's Eye, the group, was formed through the Global Audition Project, titled the Debut Dream Academy. Around 120,000 people applied from countries around the world, including Korea, the US, Japan, and Australia. 20 contestants ultimately took part in the competition, and from there, 6 members, the final members, were selected. There's Sophia from the Philippines, Yunche from Korea, Manon from Switzerland, and Lara, Megan, and Daniela from the United States. The members trained and prepared for their debut in the US before officially launching there in 2024. And now those 6 people, chosen from a pool of 120,000 applicants, have reached the top of the Billboard 200 in just 2 years. Their success has also inspired an interesting way of describing how K-pop itself is evolving. For years, we talked about made-in-Korea groups, created in Korea and then exported to the world. But with groups like Cat's Eye, which is quite multinational, we're increasingly hearing another phrase, made by Korea, rather than made in Korea. In other words, taking the K-pop training and production system and using it to create a truly global group with members from around the world. And Cat's Eye is an interesting example of just how much the meaning of K-pop is beginning to expand now. We'll definitely be watching to see where these 6 go next. For now, let's hear some Cat's Eye with Animal and Hooty Fruity.

We just took a listen to two hip songs by Cat's Eye. They were Animal and Hooty Fruity. Now, moving on to our next news. There's one genre that has a particularly passionate following among middle-aged and older listeners here in Korea. Can you guess? Well, it's, yes, trot. But here's the question. Can K-trot win over audiences, not in Korea, but in the U.S. too? Well, our third story is all about putting that question to the test. 장민호, 천록담, 김용필, 나태주. These are four singers well known to Korean trot fans. They're heading to the United States to meet audiences there. But this isn't going to be your typical overseas concert. The title alone definitely gets your attention because it's called The Nom Nom Nom Show. And apparently, the name was inspired by the very different personalities of the four singers. So in Korean, nom means like a person in a slang sort of term. So in a congratulatory video, actor Jung Joon-ho introduced each of them with a playful nickname. So Jang Min-ho was the cool and handsome guy, guy being nom. And then Cheongrok-dam was the guy who's good at everything. And Kim Yong-pil was the romantic gentleman. And Na-tae-ju, the guy who flies above the guys who run. So they're all different noms, different guys, okay? It's a playful Korean expression and a fitting one for Na-tae-ju too. The last one, the guy who flies above the guys who run. 뛰는 놈 위에 나는 놈, who's famous for combining trot with his incredible taekwondo performances, because Na-tae-ju is actually a taekwondo player before he became a singer, trot singer. So put those four very different characters together and you get the Nom Nom Nom show, the different guys show. And the way they are bringing trot to America is pretty unusual too, just like their title. Instead of a massive concert arena, they're taking over a five-star hotel in Los Angeles and serving dinner along with the music. So the Nom Nom Nom show will take place on September 25th and 26th at the Grand Ballroom of the Intercontinental Hotel in Los Angeles. It'll be an intimate dinner show experience where guests can enjoy a meal while watching live K-trot performances. According to the organizers, the four singers will perform some of their signature songs, but they're also preparing stages that incorporate pop and Latin music. Quite international, right? So even if you've never listened to Korean trot before, there may be a few familiar sounds to help you ease into it. The performances are also expected to be available via live stream. So if you can't be there in person, then you can enjoy it online. And there's a charitable element as well. Proceeds from the sale of a special photo book featuring the performers will be donated to the Los Angeles nonprofit titled Skid Row Running Club. But before these four trot singers even make it to the stage in LA, there's another famous American landmark they've already taken over, and that is Times Square in New York. So on August 13th, a promotional video featuring the four trot singers appeared on a giant screen in Times Square, along with information about their upcoming Los Angeles shows. It was part of the campaign to introduce that Nom Nom Nom show to audiences in the U.S., and according to the organizers, it was also timed to mark the 81st anniversary of Korea's liberation. Trot may be a very familiar sound to Korean listeners, but what will K-trot look and sound like to an international audience encountering it in Los Angeles? That's something I'm curious to see as well. So Crunchers, let's keep an eye on this one together. And let's enjoy some more songs. Here are 내 이름 아시죠? You Know My Name by 장민호 and 인생열차 Life Train by 나태주.

those were two very different trot songs. The first one being very deep and sorrowful, 내 이름 아시죠? You Know My Name by 장민호. And the second one, very disco-like and cheerful, 인생열차, Life Train by 나태주. Now moving on to our fourth story, which takes us to the Himalayas, where a massive flood has caused widespread devastation. On August 26th, a huge surge of water and debris swept through an area near the border between Nepal and Tibet, China. The scale of the damage is serious, but what's particularly surprising is what scientists now believe may have triggered the disaster. So at first, there was even speculation that an earthquake may have been responsible. But when scientists took a closer look at satellite images, they discovered something very different happening high up in the mountains. So after analyzing satellite imagery, geologists found evidence of a major collapse of bedrock beneath a glacier near Langtang Lirung, close to Nepal's border with Tibet. A massive amount of glacial ice and rock appears to have crashed down into the valley. So the debris then blocked the river, causing water to build up behind it. So eventually, that natural barrier gave way, sending a huge volume of water rushing downstream and triggering widespread flooding and landslides, even without rain. There had initially been speculation that an earthquake was involved, but further analysis by

The U.S. Geological Survey found that the seismic signals initially thought to be an earthquake were actually earthquake-like vibrations caused by the glacial collapse itself. And with roads and bridges damaged in this rugged mountain region, even reaching the affected areas has been extremely difficult. And South Korea has now deployed an emergency relief team to Nepal, also to help with the search. The Korean government dispatched a 44-member Korea Disaster Relief Team to Nepal on the night of September 1st. The team includes personnel from the Ministry of Foreign Affairs, the National Fire Agency, and the Korea International Cooperation Agency, or COICA. They plan to use high-resolution drones, acoustic and visual search equipment, and thermal imaging devices as part of search and rescue operations, focusing particularly on areas where Korean nationals remain missing. Now, meanwhile, an existing Korean rapid response team and Nepalese authorities have been carrying out searches by helicopter, drone, and also on foot. What began as a disaster whose cause wasn't even immediately clear has now become a major international search and rescue effort. Well, we sincerely hope those still missing can be found and that the international community can work together to help the affected communities through this incredibly difficult time. Well, with that hope, let's take a short music break and listen to Miss the Time by 92914.

The song we just listened to was Miss the Time by 92914. And moving on to our final story today, which takes us to Busan, Korea's famous port city and one of my favorite cities, too, in the country. Now, these days, people are returning to the classrooms of a high school where the students have already left. Are they going back to study? Not quite. They're going there to see contemporary art. Welcome to the 2026 Busan Biennale. And classrooms aren't the only unusual exhibition spaces this year. Leave the museum and head toward the sea, and you'll find artworks inside a space that was once used to store equipment for ships. The 2026 Busan Biennale is spread across three very different venues. So there's the Museum of Contemporary Art Busan, the former Busan Nambu High School, and then Space Wonji in Yeongdo. The former high school was still being used by students until earlier this year. Now, its empty classrooms and hallways have been transformed with video and sound installations, as well as photography, paintings, and sculptures. Space Wonji, meanwhile, once served as a place to rent and store equipment for ships. Across the three venues, 49 artists from 46 teams representing 22 countries are presenting a total of 257 works. And apparently at this festival, your ears may get busy before your eyes do. Different languages come through speakers all around you, and through the window, you can even hear the actual waves outside. What a venue, right? Belgian artist Brahim Tol explores that experience in his work, Chorus of Dissonance, The Creation of the Sea. The installation features 19 speakers, each positioned at a different height to match the height of an actual choir member. From them come voices singing or reciting poetry in English, French, and Portuguese. So at first, you hear them separately. Then, little by little, the voices begin to overlap until they form a single chorus. And beyond the exhibition space, the real sound of waves joins in. Now, the Biennale's co-artistic directors have compared this year's exhibition to a choir without a conductor. Different voices existing together without having to erase the differences between them. Wow, I wonder how that sounds. Anyhow, some of the artwork also has actually made its way into people's pockets. And what I mean by that is Filipino artist Joyer Song Chuya draws on his own experience working as a seafarer. So through paintings, drawings, and sound, he has documented everyday life and labor aboard ships. And for this exhibition, he's presenting a series of more than 100 paintings, but some of his drawings have also left the exhibition altogether. Through a collaboration with the Busan Transportation Corporation, they've been turned into designs for actual public transportation cards. So an artwork that began inside an exhibition can now travel through Busan in the hands as well as pockets of residents and visitors. Art doesn't have to stay inside a museum all the time. It can move into an old classroom, a former marine equipment warehouse by the sea, or even become part of someone's everyday commute. The 2026 Busan Biennale runs through November 1st, so crunchers, if you're heading to Busan this fall, this might be one more reason to explore the city.

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No worries. Catch the rerun every day at 2 a.m. KST. And here's something special. 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

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We'd love to hear from you. Let's keep crunching! And that's all we have for today's High Five. We'll be back next week, though, with another round of fascinating stories and a deeper look at what's making headlines in Korea and beyond. But in the meantime, I'll be back tomorrow at 11 a.m. KST for more culture to crunch on. Enjoy our last song. Here's Drifter by 음성녹음. Record the voice message. Have a great rest of the weekend. Bye-bye. Keep crunching.

Destructive landslides have become a big threat to us, happening more frequently as climate change heightens the risk of natural disasters. Please remember the following warning signs of a possible landslide. Increased water flow, large springs or seeps on the slanted mountainside, soil moving away from foundations and collapsing, stones rolling down, trees swaying or falling even when it's not windy, muddy streams. These are all early warning signs of an imminent landslide. Stay updated to the latest weather news on TV or radio, or visit the landslide homepage, sansatai.forest.go.kr, to be better prepared when there's a heavy rainfall or a typhoon. Call 119 in case of a landslide, then cut off the gas and electricity and evacuate to a safe place. Keep away from electricity wires and avoid underground parking lots when evacuating. Be sure to check on your neighbors without putting yourself in danger. If you can't evacuate and are inside a building, move to the highest floor, curl into a ball, and protect your head. If you're near the mountain or are hiking, seek higher ground, farthest away possible from the landslide. If you're driving, slow down and secure a safe distance. Watch out for possible fall of streetlights, traffic lights, and electricity wires while keeping a keen eye on indications of possible debris flow. A landslide strikes in just a matter of seconds. Let's be well prepared to protect ourselves, our loved ones, and our neighbors.

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The time is 3 a.m.

get up, turn up the volume, because this is DJ Isak, and I hope that you're ready, because K-Poppin' with DJ Isak starts now.

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1: Welcome to K-Pop in here on Arirang Radio. I'm your host, Isaac. Happy first Sunday of September. So it is the 6th of September, and we are jumping into Sunday again. I start us off today with Smiley. Hi. Your cray-cray host, Isaac, is in the studio and ready to give you our excuse me and our indie on Sunday for today. Next week, we've got Ascent and Hoons joining us back in the studio. Very excited to have those two teams back in the studio with us. We have a lot of announcements, so shall we? So, to start us off, we have our domestic survey going on with Gallup Korea. For those of you who are living domestically and for any foreigners who are living here in Korea, you listen to us every once in a while, maybe every day, doesn't matter. If you listen to us only literally like once a month, it's fine. We're having a survey and we would love your participation. If you are on Jeju-do Island, there is in-person correspondents that are going to be collecting your data. So that's pretty simple. Or you can just go online or through our application to give us your feedback, and that would be much appreciated as well. It's a really simple survey. All you've got to do is confirm your email address and then just click a couple of questions. So, like, it'll be asking you, how do you listen to Arirang Radio? Where do you listen to Arirang Radio from? You know, like, it just that kind of stuff. Is your favorite show K-pop? No, just kidding. You can choose your favorite host and your favorite shows, though. So, I mean, if you want to show us some love, that's always appreciated. Through the Ministry of Culture, Sports, and Tourism, we are seeing them having a fun contest that is global. Anybody from around the world can participate if you have access to the internet. You can sign up for their Talk Talk Korea 2026, which is sharing your first K-culture moment through video, photo book, drawing, and illustration, or writing. These four categories can be all participated or just one. It doesn't matter. You can participate with all or none or just one. It doesn't matter. You're going to get a cash prize if you win. And there is also some guidelines of how to participate. So if you want some more information on that, you can get it at their homepage, talktalkkorea.or.kr. And if you are a musician or if you know a musician who would like to participate at something like this, you might want to send them information for Gwangju's most representative music festival since the 80s, the Chunryu Music Festival. This is going to be their September stage sign up so that we can see the finalist from that particular stage go to the finale in October. They've had stages each month for the past summer. So you're going to be joining other artists if you do make it into the finale. You have until the 6th to sign up for the September stage. You can get more information at gdn.or.kr, or you can check out their email address, 2026vocfestival@gmail.com. 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The rerun is 3 to 5 a.m. For those of you who like to check us out on Jeju-do Island, you can catch us on 88.7 megahertz in Jeju City. Seogwipo is 80.1, the Jeju-gyeong is 101.9. 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It is Arirang Radio, K-pop, K-culture, and news from Korea. That's the name of the channel. 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We used to have two channels. We've now merged it to one, so it's not as confusing as it used to be. 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To email us, specifically kpopin, k-pop-in@naver.com is where you can send those in. Any of your messages are okay. Questions, messages for artists or algorithm music, whatever it may be. Or you can slip into our DMs by following us on IG. Kpopin underpar Arirang is the place to be. In the meantime, what we're going to do is jump into some more tracks. We've got Winner with Island. Ujusun is after that with Boogie Up. And we have our Excuse Me coming up next.

plans are for postponing and resolutions are for breaking, right? So what's your excuse today? From missed goals to broken promises, tell us everything here on K-Poppin'. We're going to be giving you a pat on the back and say, it's okay. And we're going to try to see what our excuses are today. So, this one, though, I do first one today. I don't know. 첫 번째 거는 excuse 못할 수도 있을 것 같아요. Isaac, I have a confession. I haven't answered my friend's texts. I'm not sure what to send. I think I'm going to try to respond in the next week. Excuse me. 잠시만요. You're going to try to reply to your friend in the next week? Why do people do this? I am one of those people that if I am left on read, I cry. I mean, not that extreme, but still. Okay, so there are times when a conversation comes to an end, right? Like, you didn't say bye or anything, but like a conversation naturally has come to a stop. That is fine. But not knowing what to say and just, you can send them a meme. You can send them an IG post. I don't know. Like, there are so many things that you could do to kind of like break that ice. You know what I mean? 막 릴스도 보낼 수도 있고, 밈 같은 거 보낼 수도 있는 거잖아요. Oh, so from the receiving end of this, I think I would have to say that I would be saddened if my friend just kind of left me hanging, like mid-conversation. I mean, like if the conversation was like technically over, is fine. But like, please reply faster than within the week. Please. Please. I'm talking as if I'm your friend. We have another one. Isaac, recently I was able to jump into my freezer and try to clean it. I was trying to clean my freezer, but I ended up finding this really delicious ice cream. What's the brand? What's the flavor? Is it, you know, like scoopable ice cream? Is it a popsicle? Could you tell me? I'm a foodie over here. You can't give me food questions like or food messages like this and you leave me hanging. You can't do that. You have to give me more information along this way. I cleaned out my freezer not too long ago, and I don't know why, but it's packed again. I feel like I have to go back and try to go through it and try to throw some stuff away again. So that's also an inspiration for me. Our official Excuse Me story is coming up, but we have some more song breaks. Got 7 is singing Thursday. Weekly is after that with After School, and we have more of our Excuse Me coming up next.

0: Hello, DJ Isaac and K Poppin. I want to ask you, how many steps do you walk in a day? You see, I vowed to use the stairs at work to get extra steps in, but every day this week I've been either too late to take it to clock in and too tired to use them afterwards. Isaac, honestly, do you think I can get my steps in more or not?
1: 맞아요. 출근할 때는 늦어서 못 올라가고 끝나고는 피곤해서 못 내려가기 싫죠?
0: So I agree. Taking the stairs on the way to work is like, oh, I'm too late for it, and then you're too tired after work. So I get it. I actually was looking online to help you get some steps in, and I think the few places that I was able to find gave some really good advice. But I don't do the 10,000 steps thing. I don't. Even when my like peak health increase recently, no, 10,000 steps is something that I've never been able to do. I think on average, according to my watch, each day I get somewhere between 3,000 to 4,000 steps. It's not a lot. I drive to work, and these days, the only reason why my increase of steps is because of Doofy, because he's been doing physical training at work or at home. And the physical training now is a little bit more active than it has been in the past couple of weeks since his surgery. So now I'm actually like physically moving with him. If I was just doing like different massages and movements while he was laying down, now I'm actually like moving with him and stuff like that. So yeah, I've been getting more steps thanks to that. And if I have a lot of housework, I tend to find myself getting more steps in, but I have some help. And for our listener, if you truly want to get more steps in, there's some sneaky ways to actually add some in without feeling overwhelmed. And I think I'm actually going to try to apply these to my daily lifestyle as well. So let's try to think about this together. In the meantime, though, we got some SF9 for you with Mamma Mia. I really, truly love this song. This song thing makes me think of like a musical. Like, it gives me Grease vibes, and I'm totally loving it. We can meet keys after that with Siesta, and we'll see you guys back after this and more of our Excuse Me.

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4: All right, so today for our excuse me, our listener is trying to get more steps in, which in Korea, to be honest, if you have a car, you tend to not do steps. But if you don't take a car in Korea, Korea keeps you pretty fit. I love seeing on my For You page, I will get a lot of foreigner influencers who are living here in Korea, and then they post how many steps there are in the subway stations. But truly, taking public transportation here in Korea will definitely get your steps in. It's like 10,000 steps in Korea is like nothing if you're taking public transportation. But if you're not, if you're in a car, because Korea is not that big of a country, it can take away from your steps. You know what I mean? So I was taking a few, I did some research, and PushFitnessOnline.com has a page where they were able to organize 10 easy ways to sneak in more steps in even on your busiest days. So even though you're really, really, really, really busy, how can you increase your steps and move a little bit more? So number one, walk while you talk. I've seen a couple of my friends do this. So some of my friends here in Korea, they're teachers. They're like foreigners or they're teachers or whatnot. And during their lunch break, because I'm doing my show during my friend's lunch break, sometimes I will get a plethora of voice notes. And they're just talking to me while they're like walking around on their lunch break. And they're just like walking down the street and stuff like that, going to get coffee and stuff. But they will talk and walk at the same time. So if you are doing stuff, you're in a meeting or whatnot, this can help. Park further away. We always try to park as close to the exits as possible, but parking further away will sneak in some more steps for you, which is something that I do a lot. It's not for the steps. It's for, I like to park in the more secluded areas in the parking lots in Korea because I don't want people smacking into my car with their doors. So I try to go to like in the corners of the areas. This one, which our listener has failed to, number three, try to use the stairs with intention. Our listener failed to do that, so we will skip this. But, you know, trying to use the stairs instead of the elevator when can, it will help. Moving around in your house does count as well. So just, you know, like running the vacuum or going back and forth, organizing your clothes, just those subtle steps do help as well. If you have kids, turning your kids' activities into a workout time. If your kids do sports, walking around their fields or whatever, or even like in walking back and forth, the sidelines would actually give you a lot of steps as well. If you have a coffee break during your lunchtime, walking to get your coffee, if that is doable, doing about a 10 to 15 minute walk during your lunch break, regardless, would be also help as well. You can wrap up your day or start your day with a walk. That will help too, which our listener tried to do and failed to. Try to walk your errands if it's close enough, which is kind of doable in Korea. And pair walking. Try to walk with a friend or somebody you love. That can also help as well. So I'm going to try to give you guys some more ways to get in more steps if you need to. Oneness is on the track with Grenade. Rocket Punch is singing Juicy. And we have more of the show coming up next.
5: I'm freaking grenade. We ain't talking. Shit. I'm a freaking grenade. We ain't talking.
6: Anything else?

We continue on with our first hour, and you are listening to our Excuse Me as you continue to listen to K-pop, and I'm your host, Isak. And we're talking about our listener who is trying to get some more steps in. Steppers are a thing. So in Korea, we have these things called steppers. They're like things that kind of look like an elliptical, but you're just standing in place and like you just literally press down on a machine that will help you kind of step on. So you're like, you're stepping on something. And these are pretty popular here in Korea. They range from a pretty penny. Some of them are a little bit in the expensive league. Some of them are a little bit on the less expensive. But yeah, that's a way for you to get in steps, just kind of, you know, walk in place at home. I know that there's a lot of people who have been buying these, like, not like full-on treadmills, but there's like the smaller ones these days. They're, what are they called? Are they like called walkers? Those seem to be really popular. I bought an elliptical years ago to work out at home. Never worked out. It ended up becoming just a laundry holder for like blankets and stuff like that. But I would have to say that for me, how I kind of get my steps in, I've recently been using those workout bands, and I wrap them around my thighs, and then I just do side steps, like kind of in a squat position, and then I do side steps, 10 to the right, 10 to the left, 10 to the right, 10 to the left, and it helps. I mean, I'm not sure like it will register on my watch that I'm doing like 1,000 steps, but still for me, it helps since I sit down a lot. And my Pilates teacher, when I first started doing Pilates, she told me to try to walk properly. And I was astonished at how bad I was at walking properly from like heel to toe, heel to toe. So what she had me do was hold weights on either side of my body and literally just try to walk straight at home. Even at the studio, that was like one of the first things that I had to do. Heel to toe, heel to toe. You know, you're picking up your leg and not walking weirdly. And for us women too, if you're wearing heels and stuff like that, we forget how to walk heel to toe, if you know what I mean. So a lot of us have like back issues like myself because we don't walk properly. But just doing that at home can also try to get your steps in as well. Tempest is helping us listen to some more tracks with Bad News.

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2: Ooh, we already have to wrap up the first hour. In hour two, it is Indie on Sunday, where we've got some amazing artists to look at. I think that for probably a good 2 to 3 more weeks, like right before Chuseok, I think that we're probably going to see a little bit more summer songs in our Indie on Sunday because our artists are trying to push these out before the fall season really is upon us. So I feel that there's going to be a little bit overlapping, but for the most part, I feel that we're going to start transitioning and the songs are going to start transitioning too. So stay tuned to find out how. B2B is on their track of 너 없이는 안 된다, Only One for Me, an hour of K-pop, and is coming up next.

Can you hear it? This is the sound of life. Clear, pure water flowing through the deep, hidden veins of Jeju-do Island. Because groundwater stays deep beneath the surface, it remains hidden from our eyes. But being unseen means it requires even more meticulous care. It demands a level of management that is both invisible and absolute. This is why JPDC uses the eyes of science. We operate a 24-hour surveillance network that never sleeps. With 62 monitoring stations placed strategically around our water sources, we capture the faintest breath of Jeju's groundwater, recording its status with total honesty. We go beyond just watching. Using our proprietary AI models, we predict groundwater levels up to 3 months in advance. Preventing issues before they even arise, this is a

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1: The time is 4 a.m.

is the top of the second hour here on K-Poppin'. I'm your host, Dee Sack, and we are about to jump into our Indie on Sunday. So, we're in the first weekend of September. Now, just because we're in September doesn't mean that our indie artists are going to all of a sudden be like, fall, autumn, color. There's a transition, okay? I think, was it last year or the year before? I remember telling our K-Poppin' fam, in passing, because PD New and I were kind of sweating bullets because she tries to play recent releases for our Indie on Sunday as well. She tries to mix it up a little bit. And she was freaking out because it was like well into, I think, like the first week of October. And an indie artist had just dropped a summer song with like summer in the title. And she's just like, do I play this or not? Because it's like a new song, but like, what do I do? So there's a transition definitely. And I've noticed that our indie musicians are a little bit more in touch with the changing of the seasons. So we're going to try to see which songs are still reminiscing of summer or if we're already starting to get a little bit of a fall sentimental vibe. Our domestic survey in partnership with Gallup Korea is currently up at the moment. If you are on Jeju-do Island, you might see our correspondents in person, so you can fill it out there. 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The Ministry of Culture, Sports, and Tourism is having a global concert at the, contest at the moment. And what it is you get a chance to share your first K-Culture moment, and you get a cash prize if you win. More information can be found at their homepage, talktalkkorea.or.kr. If you are a musician or if you know a musician who would love to participate with this, they can have a chance to be a part of Gwangju's most representative music festival since the 80s, the Cheonryul Music Festival. And the September stage signups are still available. You have until the 6th of September to sign up. More information can be found at ggn.or.kr or email them 2026vocfestival@gmail.com. Hyunju's going to start us off with Sun Kissed, and then we're going to jump back straight into our Indie on Sunday after this.

Welcome to our Indie on Sunday, where we get a chance to learn a little bit more about the genre of indie in KND and also the many different genres that fall into the KND genre as well. The artists, the genres, the different voices, the different lyrics, and everything that we can enjoy from their music and learn more. You can share your favorite artist if you would like as well. You can send it our way if there is a artist suggestion that you've got through whatever streaming you use and then you're like, wow, this is so cool. I want to tell K-pop about it. You can do that too. So today we're going to jump straight in to a artist for you to enjoy, and that is none other than Han Song-il. Han Song-il is an artist that if you watch Sing Again, on Sing Again 4, this artist came out as 44호, as number 44. Singer number 44, and they did a really, really, really good job, even though they didn't get a chance to go as far as they probably thought they would. But the artist, what I really loved about doing some research about Han Song-il is that they only recently started doing music, like a handful of years ago, and they still don't know how to call themselves. Like the singer title is very odd to them, but they continue to do their music. And this singer, Han Song-il, recently was able to do another listening show as well. These listening parties, these listening shows that our indie artists are doing is like chef's kiss. I love it. I really, really, really love this culture. And it's different than a showcase. It's more intimate, and it is a chance for the musician to use like the speakers that they want to portray their music, the mic that they want to portray their music. Like, these are just, they're just so much fun. 다정한 하루, or A Tender Day, is the track that we are going to get a chance to enjoy. I'd have to say that this song definitely can help with the transition from summer to autumn. But it definitely is one of those tracks that is perfect for you to kind of have like a breath of fresh air and whatever cup of coffee or tea or whatever you might need to help you relax just a little bit more. So we jump into Han Song-il's track of 다정한 하루, or A Tender Day, and we have more of our Indian Sunday coming up next.

Okay, so did you guys enjoy that? If you wanted to add that to your playlist, you can. If you want to follow him on socials, he literally put Hansungil as his tag, but it's in Hangul, so it's G K S T J D D L F D L F 1. So it's That spells it Hansungil in Hangul, but like on the keyboard. Anyways, it's a lot easier to find if you know what you're looking for. So we had a little bit more of like a soft vibe with Hansungil, right? Silly Silky is gonna give you the that you need for any season. So if you are the type of person that needs to have a little bit of a beat on any type of song, whether it's for summer, fall, winter, doesn't matter, you need a track that has a little bit of a beat. Silly Silky is going to give you this with their track, Stuck in Summer. Stuck in the Summer is the like summer track. And for those of you who are really sad to see summer go, for us on our K-pop and fam, Shion is a lover of summer. Shion loves the heat. He loves the sports that he can do in the summer heat. And so for somebody like him who misses summer, I think this is going to be a perfect song for you to add to your playlist. Also, I think that this is actually a pretty good walking song. Yesterday, we were talking about it was no, it was earlier with our excuse me. We had our listener talking about steps. I think that this song, Stuck in the Summer, is gonna be like the perfect track to walk to because it has a little bit of a beat and it's like it's perfect to walk to too. So I highly recommend it. Now, there's another artist that we love listening to here on K-Poppin', and it is official that whenever Navy Coca releases a song, or even if it's an older track, we're gonna slip it in because Navy Coca is the GOAT. They're awesome. And Pado is the track. It's written in English, Pado. Pado means wave in Korean, and this is definitely going to be a track that has like the summer vibes as well. So Hansungil with 다정한 하루, a tender day, gave us a little bit of like a transition track. Like you could have enjoyed it in summer. Transition track because it's nice and subtle and whatnot. These two tracks are going to be a little bit more lively, something for you to enjoy just a little bit more. So we have Silly Silky first with Stuck in the Summer. Navy Coca's after that with Pado. And we have more of our Indie on Sunday coming up next.

0: Hola a todos, ¿cómo están? Estamos escuchando Arirang Radio desde Buenos Aires, Argentina.
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2: We continue on with our Indie on Sunday. It is the second hour of our Sunday show. So if you're just joining us, hi, I'm your host, Isaac, and thank you so much for joining us during our mid Indie on Sunday, where we look at some amazing indie artists. So we're going to be jumping into Jade's track next, which is Youth. It's written in English. Jade is J-A-D-E. Pretty easy to find. Jade's track, the reason why I chose this is because I think that Jade did a really good job of expressing what youth feels like. And Tamiya said this before about how a lot of indie musicians kind of rip a page out of their diary. They're really honest with their lyrics. I think that this was very evident with this particular track as well, with Youth. So let me give you an example of this, because there's English in the main chorus, but we're going to jump into the first couple of phrases, because the first lyrics that caught my eye was 밤새도록 끝나지 않는 이야기들로 가득 찰 거야. We're going to talk about endless conversations all through the night. 저 레드 와인보다도 더 진하게. Thicker or stronger than that red wine. And I kind of get a picture of, like, you know, when I was younger, when you're in your 20s, you don't know what wine tastes like. 어릴 때 와인 무슨 맛인지 모르잖아요. But you're like, I'm drinking wine. And it's just like, you can think about this while you're listening to these lyrics. 우린 빠져들 거야, 밤 공기를 가득 마시며. We're going to fall into this as we breathe in the night air. 따뜻한 밤을 가로지르자. Let's try to jump through or run through the...

warm night. And there's English in the main chorus as well. And I really feel that Jade just embodied youth with the lyrics and also with the song as well. And that's why we're introducing it to you as well. There's another thing that kind of comes up with youth. And I think that we were able to highlight this as well with Western Kite. Oh, goodness. The last time we talked about Western Kite, I told you that Kite had like 10 eyes in her name. 2, 4, hold on. 2, 4, 6, 8, 10. Yeah, there's 10. There's 10 eyes in her name. So Kite. I think if you could just go online and type in Western Kite, K-I-T-E, you'll be able to find the artist and then you'll find their IG account so you can just follow it from there. So I feel if you're just trying to put it in there all together, you're going to lose count. The track that we're going to be looking at is Jaksarang. Now, what I love about this song is when some of our indie artists, what they do is they will give us an English title. And Western Kite did, but the English title is Jaksarang. So Jaksarang means crush or one-way love, like one-sided love. But instead of translating that, the title is Jaksarang in English. So I hope that you get a chance to add this to your playlist as well. So Jade is first with Youth, Western Kite is after that with Jaksarang, and we'll see you guys back after this and more of our Indie on Sunday.

We continue on with our Indie on Sunday, and I have a really cool artist for you to check out. You need to check out 전기뱀 장어, Electric Eels. This one-man band artist is so cool. I think, so I've been kind of obsessed with glasses these days. And I think that this artist is equally as obsessed with glasses as I am, because I've been seeing them wear quite a few different glasses. But if you want to find their IG account, it is Electric Eels. And Eels is spelled with two E's. So Electric, E-E-L-S, underbar, K-R. They've been an indie rock band since 2010. They made their official debut in 2011, and they're still pumping out music. Today, we're going to be looking at Pyeongbeol, Shooting Star. And this musician, what I love about him is he has a lot of diversity. So on one end, he's giving us like the very acoustic, soft-spoken type of an artist. But then he's got like this eccentric side as well. One of the most recent tracks that he was able to drop was about 5 weeks ago, which was Flame. And this particular track has like cheerleaders in it. Like we're talking about like Korean style cheerleaders in it. And the song is like super energetic. So if you want something rock vibes, so like either acoustic guitar, some type of guitar, like a band sound, but you want to like a little diversity within the genre, I think that 전기뱀 장어 or Electric Eels is going to be like the perfect artist for you to add to your playlist, and I really do hope you do. 볼빨간 사춘기 was able to team up with 적재, and you might think, like, Isaac, 볼빨간 사춘기 on our Indie on Sunday? Yes, because 볼빨간 사춘기 started off as an indie artist. And just because they're getting more popularity doesn't mean that I can't put them on our Indie on Sunday. And 적재 is still considered an indie artist as well, even though he's like mega popular now. These two are able to do a very stripped acoustic version of Yoruma Butake, Summer Please. Now, this original song was released in 02 by a male duo called Indigo, and I do remember doing promotions with them. This was an amazing song, and it really, to this day, just kind of embodies what summer feels like. And I think 볼빨간 사춘기's version is a very different rendition. There's a few lyric changes that happened because this was originally written from the male's perspective, and with 볼빨간 사춘기's POV has changed it a little bit. But yeah, it's a really good rendition, and I feel that if you liked a little bit more of like a relaxed vibe, they were able to deliver that with this remake. So we have 전기뱀 장어 first, or Electric Eels, with 별똥별 Shooting Star, and then we have 볼빨간 사춘기's version of Please Summer, 여름에 부탁해, featuring 적재, and we'll see you guys back after this with more of our Indie on Sunday.

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4: Okay, so we're just...

jumping into more of our Indie on Sunday. I really do love Port Byron Sachiki's version of Yoruma Putake. And for those of you who are like, where's Jeokjae on the song? The guitar is Jeokjae. I feel that it's an honest mistake because Jeokjae does sing. He is a singer, but he also is known for his guitar skills. Like he does guitar sessions as well. And he featured on this track as a guitarist. So the guitar playing is him. Now we need to move into Kasker for you to enjoy. So we got the duo Kasker. C-A-S-K-E-R, Kasker. They're a duo. They've been around since 1999. So they've been around since I came to Korea. And they are a duo that they're also known for their electronic music, but they're also known for their down-tempo music as well. The team was able to, I think, be more of a trendsetter for us to enjoy in the rise and fall of this genre, because we had like Classic Choi, we had Loveholic, we had Cherry Filter. Like we've seen a lot of these bands and these like this electronic type of a sound that was super popular in the early 2000s, and then just kind of died down. But they were kind of there from the start, since 99, before it was a trend. They were able to ride the trend quite well with their track of 고양이와나, or Cat and I. They were even able to do a few music shows with that. This was giving like very Loveholic vibes. If you were from this era, like the Cyworld era, this was kind of the music that was super popular too. And they did do a few music shows. Like they would do like Music Bank, and like they would do a few music shows here and there. But for the most part, the team would try to strive to be on programs where like it would be, you know, like Kungam, or like, you know, Sketchbook, or like these kind of programs where you would be able to focus on the artist a little bit more. They have a few tracks in their career that stand out. They're still doing promotions to this day. 고기만큼만, Just This Much, is one of those tracks, and it's a little bit more toned down than some of the other songs. And then 고양이와나, or Cat and I, really kind of embodies the vibe that was super popular at this era, like W and Wales and Loveholic and Roller Coaster, and like all these other teams of this era, like Classic Choi. Like this was a genre, and they were also kind of in this genre too. So we're gonna be looking at those two tracks back to back, and more of the shows coming up next.

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4: And would you look at that? Already 2 hours is over. Wow, time went by way too fast for today. I hope you enjoyed the past 2 hours here on K-Pop and with your cheery Isaac. So as we sign up for today, we have Kopizonyan on his track of Adorito, or Playground. Enjoy this track, and I hope you stay safe, because I'll see you guys tomorrow, same time, same place.

Sing, sing, sing, Tiny Toons! When fall comes around, you can see red dragonflies flying across the blue sky. Have you ever tried catching dragonflies as a child? Long ago in Korea, children had a song they would sing while chasing dragonflies. It's called 잠자리 꽁꽁. This song is like a little magic chant. Children believe that if they sang, 잠자리 꽁꽁, 잠자리 꽁꽁. 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It almost sounds like a spell for dragonflies, doesn't it? Another fun thing is that dragonflies had different names in different regions. Some people call them 쫄비, while others call them 쨍아, 소금쟁이, or 나마리. Can you picture children running through the yard in the autumn sun holding dragonfly nets? Now let's listen to the traditional Korean children's song 잠자리 꽁꽁.

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1: You know, I used to have a phase as a kid when I was sort of ashamed of being Korean. It's true. Hard to believe now, but there was a time when no one really knew Korea, and oftentimes Koreans would be faced with racism in the US. So as a kid surrounded by Americans, I sometimes pretended that I didn't eat Korean food, and that I ate sandwiches and burgers all the time. It was the idea that Korean food was just pungent with garlic, and no one liked the smell of Korean food. But eventually my act was short-lived, and I ended up just introducing Korean food to my non-Korean friends.

It's funny now because the same kids who thought Korean food was disgusting are the same kids who fell in love with it before the whole Hallyu K-wave. They thought Korean food was the greatest thing ever, and till this day, I know many of them have jars of kimchis in their fridge. It's Sunday, September 6, 2026, and I'm your host, SJ Lee, and welcome to The Culture Inc.

Man, that was Red Velvet with Bergamot Red Flavor. And as I was listening to it, oh my goodness, I was trying to get Halsey's version of that out of my head. Halsey, if you're tuning in, you completely ruined this song for me. Anyways, welcome back. This is our Sunday's edition of the song. Show, I should say. Again, it was really tough for me when I first went to the stateside. Number one, I had a hard time. When I went there in first grade, I had a really hard time getting used to the school food in the U.S. I just couldn't eat it. And so my mom felt so terrible about me not being able to eat lunch in school that she would pack something. But she also knew that she wouldn't be able to pack usual Korean food. So she always made me like an egg toast, just a simple fried eggs, ketchup, bread, and cheese. That's all I ate for a really, really long time. Because, I mean, if it was Korea, I would have had like the pop, the rice. I would have had some, I don't know, sausages. I probably had some anchovies. I'd have kimchi and all that stuff. But you can't, right? It smells. And so I had this thing where, again, Korean food was not supposed to be something that's eaten out in the open. It's supposed to smell. People didn't like the smell. And I started getting ashamed of it. And came around third grade when I was really hanging out with my non-Korean friends. And back then, there was not a lot of Korean guys, you know, Korean friends in elementary school. I started saying things like, oh, I don't eat Korean food. Oh, man, nah, man, that smells, man. Oh, kimchi, oh, man. I didn't act until, you know, I became really close with some of my friends and they wanted to come over to my house. And, you know, at first I was like, oh, man, I don't know about you coming to my house. And so they found about bulgogi. And this was, again, before the whole Hallyu, the K-wave, all of that. They thought it was the greatest thing ever, right? And then another day the cake came, and I had no banchans. I was like, dude, man, all I got is this thing called seaweed. It's kim. It's dry seaweed. It's salty. And then they're like, yo, let me get that with rice. It just had kim and rice. And you guys know how good kim and rice can be. They used to come over to my house every single day just to get kim and rice. I was like, man, get your own kim. And so it became almost a cool thing to eat Korean food. And so I started bracing my Korean side a bit more. And then I used to, and this is before, like there was a lot of Korean restaurants and stuff like that. And then the Kroskis, my mom used to make kalbi for them all the time. They used to enjoy. We have like a barbecue every summer. And Steven used to be like, hey, man, you think your mom could make some of that L.A. galbi? And I'd be like, yeah, man, I'll ask my mom. And for $20, it could feed like 10 people. It was cheap back then. Beef was really cheap back then. And so, again, I really went from sort of hiding the love for Korean food to later on eventually sharing it. And I still talk to the Kroskis sometimes and I go, yeah, I'll give you props, Steven. You guys liked Korean food even before it became cool. And they used to buy Korean ramyun before it became cool because they thought it was, because they're so used to the, you know, the really cheap ramyun, you know what you could buy for like 40 cents in the supermarkets, right? I'm not going to say the name, but they're used to that. And then they eat Korean ramyun and it's like, oh my goodness, what is this? It's incredible. So now we go from that to now, again, the pride of cuisine, K-food. I want to ask you guys, what was your first K-food experience? What was the very first Korean food you have ever tried? Share with us. Anyways, guys, another fun show in store for all of our listeners on this Sunday. We'll get to what's ahead in just a bit. But first, let's take a listen to NCT Dream with Mutt Hot Sauce.

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6: And welcome back, everyone. As we get things started here, let's give you guys a heads up in what's ahead in today's program. In the first hour, it's Sunday, which means we got SJ's Theme Park. This is where I play songs of a specific theme. And before I let everyone know what the theme is, I do give you guys a hint song. And you guys have about 3 to 4 minutes to figure out what it is. Relatively easy stuff, easy hint today. I just thought, you know, maybe some good songs to listen to with these themes. So I'll share that with all of our listeners in just a bit, so stick around for that. In the second hour, we got another round of requests, where I read all the messages and stories from our listeners, play songs requested by our listeners. And so stick around. And of course, on Sundays, we like to finish things off with another episode of K-Worker's Diary. This is a monologue slash essay of your typical middle-aged man on a weekend, life lessons. And you also get a look into what it's like being a husband, a dad, a K-worker in Korea. So another great episode. Can't wait to share that with you guys. Stick around to the very end. Again, I want to thank all of our listeners out there who participated in this weekend's request. I know it's really tough to ask you guys to send it in on a weekly basis, but many of you guys do make it happen, and we do really appreciate that, guys. And we'll continue to appreciate it if you guys can continue to send us your entries by DMing us on Instagram, The Culture Inc. 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

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We have a new issue every other Mondays, and so far we have 22 issues. Hope you guys check out all the previous issues there. Not to mention a couple of number of announcements. First off, Talk Talk Korea 2026. This is the global content contest where you can share your My First K-Culture moment through video, photo book, drawing, and illustration or writing. And for more information on this, you can go to talktalkkorea.or.kr. Hopefully you'll be a total winner of a total prize of 26,400. You're not getting all 26,400. It's a combined prize, I believe. But also, the best part of it is that the best entry across all four categories will receive the Minister of Culture, Sports, and Tourism Award. So hope you guys can take part in that. Also, last call. Last call, ladies and gentlemen, for the Jeonhyun Music Festival. This is a music festival open to all musicians of all ages and genres, where you can hopefully compete for the 2026 Jeonhyun Music Festival Grand Finale this October. Today is the deadline for the September stage. Once this is done, it's over. But this is open for new artists, experienced performers, solo or a band. But this is a legendary music festival of the 1980s and it's back. So hope some of you guys could take part in this. And last but not least, the 2026 Arirang Radio Listener Survey. This is a survey we conduct with Gallup Korea to hear your opinions about Arirang Radio. This is for our domestic or foreign listeners residing here in Korea. And you can go to our Arirang Radio website, click on the banner on the left side of the page. Should take you about 10 to 15 minutes of your time. Or if you're out in Jeju-do Island, you could potentially meet with one of our researchers out on the street. So please take part in this. It does help us a great deal. We just celebrated 23 years of being on air and hopefully many years to come. All right, guys, we're going to jump right into SJ's theme park. But as always, this is your hint song. This is Jun K featuring Changbin of Stray Kids with R&B Me.

SJ's Theme Park. Whoop, whoop. Welcome, welcome, ladies and gentlemen, to SJ's Theme Park. This is where I play songs of a specific theme. And I mean, come on, pretty straightforward, right? R&B Me by Jun K featuring Changbin of Stray Kids. Maybe it's because now we're slowly, technically we're out of summer, but maybe because fall is around the corner that I now want to play some slow music now. R&B, it's hard to find good R&B tracks, but there's a lot, you know, in a time where there's so much dance music, you know, and you don't see a lot of ballad. I think there's slightly a difference between ballad music and R&B too. So I got great song, guys. Great, great songs. And we're going to kick things off with one of my favorite R&B artists of all time. And you might be surprised. It's Haze featuring Gekko with Jenga. Where's Jenga these days? I haven't seen her in a really long time. But this is a good example of Korean R&B that feels smooth, emotional, stylish at the same time. What makes this track work so well is just the atmosphere. You know, from the beginning, the production feels restrained and slightly tense. Nothing is too loud or overdone. The beat leaves a lot of space and gives that Haze voice room to really carry the emotion. And I think that's one of the things that I love about good R&B. It doesn't always need huge chorus or dramatic instrumental changes. Sometimes the mood is everything, and Jenga understands that perfectly. The title, I think, is also a very good, clever metaphor. Again, Jenga is, aside from our listener Jenga, it's a game where you keep pulling pieces out of a tower until eventually the whole thing collapses. And in the song, that becomes a way of describing a relationship that's already unstable. One wrong move, one more disappointment, and everything could just fall apart. And Haze delivers that feeling in a very controlled vocal style. She doesn't sound like she's trying to overpower the track. Instead, she's almost sounds tired, frustrated, and emotionally worn down, which makes the song feel even more believable. And then you have Gekko, who, in my opinion, one of the best rappers out there. His verse adds another layer to the track. His rap fits naturally into the R&B production instead of feeling like a separate section, right? Where it was just added just for the contrast. His tone is relaxed, but there's still this weight behind the words, so the song keeps the same emotional tension from beginning to end, and that's what makes Jenga such a strong R&B track. The vocals, the rap, production, and lyrics all serve the same mood. It's smooth enough to play late at night, but there's also a lot of sadness underneath that has a very smooth sound. So Jenga isn't just a catchy song, it's the kind of R&B song that creates a whole emotional atmosphere. And once you get into that mood, it's hard to leave. Ladies and gentlemen, this is Haze featuring Gekko with Jenga.

All right, let's go into our next track here, man. If you got Haze, you got to also listen to Dean. I feel like I don't want to call Dean the male version of Haze the other way around, but they're very similar. And their song Instagram, oh, I mean, it just really captures that lonely late night side of modern R&B. And what makes this track so good is just how understated it is. You know, the production is smooth and minimal. The beat never tries to overwhelm you. And Dean's voice just feels almost conversational at times. You know, he isn't singing like he's trying to impress you. He sounds like someone quietly admitting what's going through his head. And that fits the subject perfectly. You know, songs about scrolling through Instagram late at night, looking at other people's lives, comparing yourself to them, and slowly feeling worse. Everyone else seems happier, more successful, more attractive, more interesting. Meanwhile, you're sitting there alone staring at your phone and wondering why your own life doesn't feel that exciting. That feeling? I mean, it can be relatable, right? And the R&B sound makes it even more effective. The soft groove, the relaxed tempo, Dean's slightly detached delivery creates this late night atmosphere where you can almost picture someone lying in bed with the lights turned off, still scrolling even though they know they should stop. And that also what makes Dean such an interesting R&B artist. He's so good at turning ordinary modern experiences into something emotional. And this song isn't about some huge dramatic breakup. It's something much smaller, more familiar, but somehow that makes it hit even harder. And the musically, I mean, the song Never Loses is cool, right? It's melancholic without being too dramatic. It's catchy without having to sacrifice that intimate feeling. And that balance is what makes Instagram such a great R&B track. It's smooth. You can listen to it casually. But if you really pay attention to the lyrics, oh, there's so much loneliness underneath. And maybe that's why the song still connects with so many people. Sometimes the saddest moments aren't dramatic at all. Sometimes it's just you, your phone, and one more scroll before going to bed. Ladies and gentlemen, this is Dean with Instagram.

The Culture Inc. We're not listed on the stock exchange, but the value of K-Culture to the moon. Guys, if you want a song that feels soft, dreamy, and almost weightless, such a great R&B artist, 백예린 우주를 건너 Across the Universe, I think is a beautiful example of this. Again, Across the Universe, that image fits the song perfectly because the whole track feels like it's just floating somewhere between reality and imagination. There's a sense of distance in the song, but also a strong desire to overcome that distance for someone you care about. You know, and musically, this is really where 백예린's style shines. The arrangement is gentle, it's spacious, it's got that smooth R&B foundation that never feels crowded. This instrument gives her voice plenty of room, and her vocal delivery, so soft, but controlled, incredibly intimate. She doesn't need to sing loudly to create emotion. In fact, the quieter she sounds, actually, the more personal the song feels. And it's almost like she's singing directly to one person. And I think that's one of the reasons this track works so well. The idea of crossing the universe sounds huge and just overly dramatic, but the actual emotion is very simple, right? It's about wanting to reach someone no matter how far away they feel. That contrast between the enormous image of space and the very human feeling of longing gives the song a very special kind of beauty. It also has that late night R&B quality that makes you want to listen with the headphones. You know, the groove is subtle, the melody's warm, and there's still a little bit of sadness underneath everything. And I think 백예린's especially good at creating songs that feel emotional without forcing the emotions. And this song is one of the best examples of that. It's romantic, it's dreamy, slightly lonely at the same time, and wow, she's such a great artist. I remember meeting her for the very first time years ago when she debuted with, Park Ji-min for 15 And. And I remember meeting her at a radio station that I used to work at, and just all the focus being on Park Ji-min because she had just come out on a audition show, and she was singing Rolling in the Deep by Adele, and she became so famous, and no one really knew 백예린. And I just remember kind of talking to her and listening to her sing, and I'm going, oh my goodness, she's gonna be so big. And I hate to say it this way. Yes, Park Ji-min, very, very talented, very powerful voice. But there's something about 백예린, I knew she was going to be a star. I didn't think they were going to be together for long. I mean, there was two powerful voices together, but two contrasting voices. I knew they were going to eventually split up. And next thing you know, 백예린, the star that she is, I'm so proud of where she is at right now. And that, just that happy, jolly girl that I remember seeing when she was just 15 years old. And I was like 20-something years old back then. But this song is one of my favorite R&B tracks from 백예린. Let's listen to it. This is 백예린 with Across the Universe, 우주를 건너.

Let's go back to back with great R&B tracks. First off, some songs become memorable because of huge chorus or dramatic production, but Yanga Daegyo, Yanga Bridge by Zion T, oh, is powerful for almost the opposite reason. It's just simple, personal, incredibly honest. By the way, the song, again, built around a very ordinary place, Yanghwa Bridge in Seoul, but that bridge becomes connected to memories of his family, especially his father, who his father worked as a taxi driver. And the song looks back on a time when his family didn't have much money, life wasn't always easy, and that's what makes the lyrics hit so hard. There's no complicated metaphor. He's basically remembering his father coming home from long days of work and thinking about how much his parents sacrificed for the family. And one of the most important ideas in this song is simply wanting his family to be healthy and happy. 행복하자, 행복하자, 아프지 말고, don't be sick. Right? Simple stuff. And that sounds incredibly basic, but as you get older, you realize how meaningful that wish really is. Money, success, and ambition matter, but eventually you start thinking more about whether your parents are doing okay, whether you've told them how grateful you are. And musically, that song matches that emotion perfectly. And Zion T's voice has a slightly unusual, almost conversational quality, but he doesn't oversing anything. It feels like he's talking through a memory instead of performing it. And that restraint is a huge part of why this song works. And the last song that we're going to go into is Crush with Gakkeum Sometimes. And this is one of the songs that really shows why he's become Crush such an important voice in Korean R&B. The first thing that stands out is just how relaxed the groove feels. This isn't a song that relies on a huge chorus or some dramatic explosion of emotion. Instead, it moves at its own pace, carried out by that smooth, laid-back R&B rhythm. And Crush's voice just seems to float naturally on top of it. And that's also where his style really shines. You know, he doesn't always sing directly on the beat. He doesn't, you know, he plays around with the timing, sometimes holding back and sometimes leaning into a phrase a little harder. But one moment, he almost sounds like he's casually speaking to you, and suddenly you hear that soulful side of the voice coming through. Those little changes really give the song so much of the R&B character. And I feel like, emotionally, this song is pretty understated. You know, it's about those moments when someone from the past suddenly comes back into your mind, there's sadness there, but Crush never tries to overwhelm you with it. It feels more like sitting alone at night, quietly remembering someone you used to know. And I think that's part of what makes a good R&B so powerful. You don't always need the big vocals or dramatic lyrics. Sometimes the groove, the tone of a voice, and even a small breath between the words can tell you everything. Smooth, soulful, and quiet. Quiet, perfect, perfect for a quiet night. So as we wrap up today's SJ's Theme Park, let's listen to our back-to-back R&B tracks. Zion T with Yanghwa Daegyo, Yanghwa Bridge, followed by Crush, Gakkeum, Sometimes.

0: to work. 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
1: Man, now come to think of it, you know, you guys know I go out emceeing events and stuff like that, and I have the privilege of seeing some really good musical performances. And till this day, I have to say the two greatest musical performances, live performances I've seen, were both R&B artists. One of them was Lena Park. And you might be going, whoa, where's Lena Park in this? Well, you know, yesterday I played some old school music, so today I decided to go a little bit younger, you know. And I hate to call Lena Park an old school, but I mean, you know, she's old school R&B. She's OG. But oh my goodness, just listening to her live for about 10, 15 minutes from about 2-3 meters away, it was just incredible. It was just, oh, magical. And then last month, was it last month or a month before that, I was hosting another event where Zion T was the musical guest. And it was so wild how when he was performing, he was performing like he wasn't really trying hard. When he's singing, he's, like I said, like he seems like he's just talking sometimes. But that voice, it just spread through everywhere. And I was just standing about like 2 meters away, 2-3 meters away again. And I was just appalled. I was like, oh my goodness, what am I listening to? What am I listening to right now? This is incredible. And I think R&B has that, right? It's got that soul, right? Rhythm and blues is what R&B stands for. And it's just incredible how there are artists, Korean artists, where that soul, the blues, or the, it's just the rhythm, it translates so well in their voices. And to be honest with you, again, two of the greatest artists that I was able to, you know, see perform live on stage, Lena Park, Zion T, they are, of course, one of the better R&B artists out there, which, again, I wish to listen to Baegyeon live again. I've done Hayes before. Oh, my goodness, Hayes is another great artist. Huh. 비도 오고 그래서. Oh, my goodness. I like R&B. I just realized I really like R&B. So I hope you guys enjoyed those tracks as well. I feel like as it gets a little bit cooler, R&B tracks. The next thing you know, I'm going to be doing like a bunch of ballad songs next. Guys, don't go anywhere.

hour, because coming up next, we got another round of Request, followed by K-Worker's Diary as we wrap up the first hour. Let's take a listen to a song from Our Birthday with Squeezy.

volcano eruption can cause wildfires, landslides, and floods. Volcano ashes pollute the air and water. The ashes can fall for hours and days. Since you can't go out, you have to be prepared in advance. Respiratory patients should stay inside. Block doors and ventilators with wet towels. And block your windows with tapes before the ashes fall. Make sure waterways aren't blocked with ashes. Separate drain pipes or water pipes from the roof. Drain storages, pipes and tanks should be separated. When the ashes fall, stay inside. Listen to disaster updates on radio or TV. Wash vegetables before you eat them. Drink water after ashes sink to the bottom. Cover your nose and mouth when you're outside. Use a mask, a handkerchief or clothes to do so. Then quickly get inside a car or a building. Lenses can hurt your cornea. Take them off inside with clean hands. After the ashes fall, clean indoors and outdoors and your cars as well, wearing goggles and a mask and turning off all electronics. Make sure ashes don't get everywhere when you clean. Spray some water or use wet towels. But too much water will turn the ashes into clumps. When you're done, throw away the ashes in plastic bags. Administrations have designated spots for them. Take a shower when you get inside and take off the clothes you wore outside. A volcano eruption can threaten cities and the entire country. You can lessen the damages if you're well prepared for it.

to Culture Inc. We're back. Yeah, welcome back, everybody. You're tuning into our Sunday's second hour of the Culture Inc. I'm your host, SJ Lee. Coming up next in the second hour of the program, we got another round of requests. That's right, you guys have been sending in your stories, comments, anything that you want to share with our listeners out there, along with your song requests. I do, again, I appreciate this on a weekly basis, guys. It's not easy, I know. And I know we've been kind of struggling to get, request entries, but it's fully understandable. But I love, you know, the community that's been built. A couple of you guys, you know, when we feel like it's short, you know, they go on talking, telling other listeners out there using their cards. And we got just enough this week. And I want to share that with all of our listeners. That's all coming up next, so stick around for that. And of course, in the second hour of the Sunday's program, we got another episode of the K-Worker's Diary. This is where we get a look into the life of your middle-aged man in Korea. 80% of the time, it just feels like it's talking about me. But, you know, maybe that's why I read it and I go, huh, yeah, and I reflect on it. I really do. And a lot of life lessons on this, and I do hope you guys enjoy that as well. Stick around till the very end. I just want to remind all of our listeners, again, a week and week out, every weekends, we do need our request entries from you guys, our listeners. 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New issue every other Mondays. We won't have a new issue this week, but come back for the following week, or if not, check out all the previous issues out there. We have 22. Also, for all of our listeners who might be interested, and again, I know a number of you guys already applied for this and entered into the Talk Korea 2026. This is where you can share your My First K-Culture moment through video, photo, book, drawing, and illustration or writing. But if you, again, want to enter, check out the website, talktalkkorea.or.kr. Again, four categories, right? And each of the categories has its own rules. So you have to read that up. Hopefully, you could be a part of a total prize worth $26,400. And the best entry across all four categories will receive the Minister of Culture, Sports, and Tourism Award. So take part in that. And, of course, for all of our musicians out there, the legendary Jeonil Music Festival. This is open to musicians of all ages and genres. You can hopefully compete for a chance to advance the 2026 Jeonil Music Festival Grand Finale this October. Applications for the August stage, done. Applications for the September stage will only run until today. September 6th is the deadline. This is for new artists, experienced performers, solo or band. It doesn't matter. Hope you guys could take part in this. Also, Arirang Radio conducting our 2026 Arirang Radio Listener Survey with Gallup Korea to hear your opinions about Arirang Radio. This is for our domestic or foreign listeners residing here in Korea. You have to be living here in Korea. All you have to do is go to our Arirang Radio website. Left side of the page, there's a banner you can click on. Also, if you're out on Jeju-do Island, you could potentially meet with one of the researchers out on the streets. And it does help us a great deal. Last week, you know, this past week, we celebrated 23 years. We want to go many, many decades ahead. And, you know, we're due for a new season. If there's any changes to the radio station, any changes to any of our shows, we try to get all the input from our listeners out there. So take part in that and help us a great deal. As we kick off the second hour, ladies and gentlemen, let's first take a listen to a song from D-Hack and Petaco with Ohio My Night.

All right, guys. You know what? I just want to mention one thing with the request. So I know, what is it? Who's it? Halsey. Halsey tried to use the P card, a card that I haven't used in a while, and apparently tried to contact our former coffee break guest, Puyong. And I said, don't do it. I was like, don't do it. Leave her alone, right? She's done with this work. Leave her alone. And so the other day, you know, her, what is it, Instagram story was popping up. And, you know, she seems to be enjoying life after the culture ink. And so I messaged her and I said, you know, why don't you, how come you're not sending any requests? Send it in. You know, she replied in like 3 days. It took her 3 days to respond. I was like, yo, what the dealio? What's going on? And she goes, ha, ha, ha, ha. I'll try to write one next week or something like that. Man, was it tough with us? Is it? No, but you know what the other funny thing is? I guess it was, you know, some people are just like bad at responding to messages. But because she was at work, you know, working with us, she was like very spot on with the message, you know, responses and stuff like that. David,

After Bu-young was done with her work, you know, she left Culture Inc. Apparently, you know, David's a really nice guy, guys. You guys, you can tell he's a really nice guy, right? So David said, you know, thank you very much for all your hard work. You know, hope we can, you know, crossroads and things like that. And David goes, I messaged her 2 weeks ago and she still hasn't responded. And then he came back the following week. He's like, oh, yeah, Bu-young got back to me after 3 weeks. And then it even got to the point where David was like, does she not like me or something? I was like, no, Bu-young did not like, hate anybody. But I don't know. Some people are just not good at responding messages. And even me, got 3 days. So Halsey, if you don't get any responses for you, maybe, I don't know how long. David took 3 weeks. Me took 3 days. It might take you 3 months. So don't be hurt if that ever happens. Anyways, we're going to jump right into another round of requests all coming up next. But first, this is Hong Hae-young of Promise 9 with Give You the Universe.

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11: Request, request. Whoop, whoop. Welcome, welcome, ladies and gentlemen. It's time for another round of requests, requests. Again, a big thank you to all of our listeners out there who sent those in. We're going to start things off with Halsey over in Brazil. Oh, what is he? What is he up to these days? He said it's going to be a sad one. Or is he tricking me? Halsey wrote to us and said, I usually like to live until Wednesday before writing in. Live? But this time, not to panic our writer Pomi, but I want to continue a little more on last week's relationship gossip. Oh, okay. The friends I talked about were all boys, my Counter-Strike homies. Oh, Counter-Strike. You found it pretty funny that two of them were already moving forward, but you'd be amazed knowing about their exes who all got a new boyfriend and girlfriend. But I actually got to be the breakup convo guy for the women too, my lesbian friend. And man, from what I heard, I can tell it's a crazy world. More than that, do you remember the horse who entered a bar that I told you about some moons ago? Well, he's back, yay, and with friends. The horse entered the bar again. With him was a dog, a cat, a tiger, and a goose. The barman, noticing the commotion, said, my goodness, I need to fix that door. I want to request someone you love, the cover by Ace. Stay pretty, many blessings. Oh my goodness, and thank you. We couldn't find that song, by the way, so we're gonna do another Ace song. But anyways, okay, so Halsey, okay, I did stop by, I think, what is it, what day of that was, weekend? Sometimes I just stop by and just listen to the show, whatever. And I did see that you wrote that it was guy friends, and so again, I apologize, man. I didn't know. You know, guys, I don't have a lot of guy friends who talk about relationship stuff. That's just that's why. that's why. I had a lot of girlfriends who talk about relationship stuff. I just never really had a lot of guy friends who talk about relationship stuff. So I shouldn't have assumed. I apologize. But they were all guys. But that's cool, man. Counter-Strike homies. Man, I used to play that all the time before they started hacking like crazy. That hackers ruined that game, man. I grew up in high school. Did I still in middle school? Was it middle school or high? Yeah, I started in high school and it was huge. It was big in the United States with all the Korean kids. And then all the non-Korean kids started getting involved with it ever since like PC Bang started opening up in New York City. Oh my goodness, I used to always been a clan. I was not great, but I wasn't bad, right? Like I would not be the worst guy on the team. I was just okay. I was mediocre, and I never got around being good at sniping. That's the one thing I still can't do. I'm not a very good sniper. But recently, I downloaded this game. Or did I buy it? Oh, I bought it. It was very cheap. And so I bought it, and I tried playing again, but there were so many hackers. It's unbelievable. And that game is just run by Russians now. Why there are so many Russians? It's like only Russians are playing. It's like the Chinese and the Russians are the only two people countries that are playing this right now. And they're just, it was just terrible. It wasn't, and the maps that I used to playing, D-Dust, I used to play a lot of D-Dust. No one's playing that anymore. So it just got boring real quick. Like, real quick. So but it was good when it happened. But man, I don't know if you enjoy being the breakup convo guy, but that just tells you what kind of person you are. You know, I really think so. I think you're just a nice, you know, you're a good guy. You're good to talk to. But it is very surprising that they moved on that quickly and one of them is getting married. That's just, to me, it's just shocking. But as long as they're happy, right? Funny joke. I enjoyed it. It was funny. It was funnier than the first horse one. I'll tell you that. Anyways, we're going to find this song that you're requesting, but we'll play another Ace song. This is Ace with My Girl.

All right, let's go into our next request entry. This time coming in from Sukasa. Yay. Sukasa says, hi, SJ Me here. I heard you needed some requests, so here I am. Gosh, I'm telling you, man. I ain't talking about, oh, I'm always helpful to him. He's always helpful. This next week, the NFL finally comes back, and I'm so excited. So I want to know your expectations, predictions for this season. Who do you think will win? Who's going to disappoint, and etc. For me, the strongest team by far is the Rams. I just love the duo Stafford and Puka, and I think they will dominate again this season. And I'm so curious to see AJ Brown and the Patriots. I think it's such a big wide receiver update for Drake May to play with. Talking about the Chargers, I'm excited to see how we can do with the new offensive coach, but I have no doubt we will lose on wild card round again. It's the Chargers' way. They make you believe it's going to be good, and then boom, reality hits, and then they show you why they're the Chargers. Raiders, Raven, Bears, Bills are going to be fun, especially Bears. Who do I think will win? I pick Rams. I wish I could say Bills since I love Allen. But his last season was disappointing. So that's my prediction. Sorry for a boring message, but I wanted to help. Song request is Over You by Kim Howlin. Dude, not a boring message. Dude, not a boring message, man. You know me, I love sports talk. I absolutely love sports talk. So I don't know what you're talking about. And I'm excited for the NFL season. The Rams are going to be good because, as you know who's back, right? Aaron Donald is back. One of the greatest defensive tackles to ever play the game is back after they got Myles Garrett. Man, that defensive line that they got there with Myles Garrett on the edge and Aaron. It doesn't matter if Aaron Donald hasn't been playing for a couple of years. That guy, did you see that guy work out even during the work? So strong. He's still pretty, like, I'm pretty sure he's not going to be 100%, but he's going to be there. It's going to take him a few weeks, but he's going to get used. I think he's going to get around like 6 to 8 sacks, I think, this season. And that's only because he's off. He hasn't really been playing that much. But 6 to 8 sacks from a nose tackle, that's or a defensive tackle, that's pretty good. That's really good. So you're right. But, I mean, the Rams, I don't think they're going to go that far, to be honest with you. As much as I'm not really rooting for them per se, I think Josh Allen deserves a, and the Buffalo Bills, that fan base deserves a Super Bowl. I mean, that's another team that just have been coming short every day. They're like the Milwaukee Brewers of NFL, I feel like, you know? And so they've come short so many times. And they've just got a really good team, but they're always... Josh Allen, I think I'm going to go with Josh Allen. I'm going to go with the Bills. How many wins are the Jets going to have? I'm going to say, depending on if no injuries and stuff like that, I'm going to predict that Cade Klubnik is going to be the starting quarterback within week 6. And I'm going to say the Jets are going to go win 4 games. Win 4 games. And then next season, they're going to get some draft picks, and then they're going to win 6 games after that. They're never going to win the Super Bowl. But I'm excited. Yes, I love NFL. And no, Tsukasa, no sports talk is ever boring for me unless you start talking about sports that I don't really watch. But thanks very much for that. We're going to... Dude, you know, for some reason, Kim Howlin reminds me of you. Why does that remind me of you? This is a really good pick. You're like a Brazilian Kim Howlin. This is Kim Howlin with Over You.

Stop looking at the clock. We still got more work at the Culture Inc. One last request entry, this time coming in from Crash Override over in Michigan, who says, this is for the weekend show. I'm now moved into the new apartment. I only have one of my computers set up because I would like to organize the cables better this time around, so I'm taking it slow with that. I went to the welcome day at Oakland and looked around at some of the tents to get an idea of what the university has in a way of student organizations. I got to meet the computer science department chair in person, talk with some other faculty about their programs. I still have a few things to do, like more grocery shopping so I can start cooking, but that will get done soon. And I'll finally be able to fill the refrigerator with more whole foods. Excuse me. The only downside is that my entertainment center was damaged from being wrapped too tightly by the previous movers for long-term storage. But the same moving company that did that is going to take care of it for me. All in all, I'm feeling good about the road ahead. Oh, very nice. You requested a song by NCT Dream, but we did play one of their songs in the first hour, so I'm going to be playing another song for you that I think will be pretty good. But Crash, this is awesome, man. The only thing is, have only one of your... How many computers do you have? Do you have two computers? Why do you have two computers? I've heard of two monitors, and I heard having dual monitors is like pretty awesome. But two computers? Dude, that's awesome. Why is it that all of our listeners are having like cool man caves? You got one guy who's setting up like gaming, old school gaming and stuff, and now you got someone who's setting up a nice computer stuff, and you're gonna have two computers. You can set up your own PC bunk, man. Two people PC bunk. That was one of the things that I wished I had when I was younger. When my wife likes to play games too, not like hardcore, but I always imagined us having two computers in the house side by side and playing games, but that never happened. We have the one computer. And it's a gaming computer, by the way. It's a very good gaming computer that I bought years ago during COVID. But I don't really play it that much. I went into playing Diablo 2 for a bit and I stopped because I just don't got time. But that's awesome, man. And you know what? I know colleges have a lot of really cool student organizations. Why don't you join like a Korean... Actually, wait, Korean American Student Association. Does Oakland University have that? I think that might... Is that only for Korean Americans? It might not be, actually. We actually had non-Koreans in our Korean-American Student Association in Syracuse. But, dude, take advantage of that, man. That's the one thing that I regret not doing, is taking advantage of all the other cool stuff that they did, you know, all the organizations that they had and groups. But what, you're going to be cooking a lot? Dude, that's awesome, man. Most people just be like, you know, doing takeouts and stuff like that. That's what I did in college. What's your go-to food, man? What are you good at cooking? What is your go-to meal? What can you say I can proudly cook well? Let me know, Crash. And I'm so glad everything is panning out. I could hear almost the excitement in your writing. You know? You moved out, you're starting school and all that stuff. And now we'll be able to hear from your adventures at Oakland University. This is awesome. We do apologize we couldn't play your song. However, this is a really good song too. This is Tan featuring Verbal Gent with I.

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0: K-Worker's Diary. I met up with an old friend at a neighborhood bar the other day. It had been 10 years since we last seen each other. Man, the last time we saw you was in Bali, right?
1: Yeah, man, you were there on your honeymoon.
0: When my wife and I went to Bali for our honeymoon, this friend was working there as a tour guide. Later, he moved to Palau and became a scuba diving instructor. A few years after that, I heard he moved to New Zealand and started working in the travel business. And then at some point, we just lost touch. Apparently, he moved back to Korea about 2 years ago. But seeing him in Seoul felt strangely unfamiliar. I think it's because the last image I had of him was this deeply tan guy living in Bali. Over a few beers, he caught up with me on the past 10 years. He said life overseas hadn't actually been that difficult, aside from some struggles during COVID-19. But as his parents got older, he started feeling uneasy about being so far away, especially since he's their only son. Eventually, that's what brought him back to Korea. He now works in overseas sales for a machinery and equipment company, which has absolutely nothing to do with travel. And it wasn't just his skin tone that had changed. He put on a little weight, too. This once tanned, lean guy who spent his days around the ocean had somehow turned into the kind of middle-aged office worker you see everywhere in Korea. I found that transformation surprisingly fascinating. Man, don't you miss the old days when you were just living so freely? He laughed. Man, people really can't adapt to anything. I came back to Korea, my skin got pale again almost immediately, and even the memories of swimming in the ocean started fading faster than I expected. When I was living there, I thought I'd live there way, way forever. But now, I live like I've always been an office worker. That's true, but you know, back when we were young, I never imagined you'd end up living in Bali neither. Who knows what you'll be doing 10 years from now? Maybe next time I'll run you in somewhere in, I don't know, South America. He laughed and said, well, maybe you'll be the tour guy by then. No way. I don't think that's happening. The best I could manage is probably a business trip.

As we kept talking, I started thinking about how predictable my own life has been. I graduated from college, got a regular office job, got married around the age that everyone else was getting married, had two kids, and now I live in a regular apartment while paying off the mortgage. The chances of someone like me suddenly moving to Bali, Palau, or New Zealand are probably less than 1%. Man, my future will probably look almost exactly like my life now. I'm pretty sure of it. You know, saying that out loud makes my life sound incredibly boring. My friend laughed. You know, living in a steady life and keeping things a little boring is actually harder than you think. Oh, when you put it that way, I feel a little better about my ordinary life. No, I mean it. It's really difficult. You know, I wanted to settle down for years, but I couldn't. You know, even now, I'm not even sure I can say I've completely settled down. Listening to him, I realized that staying in one place is difficult, and constantly moving is difficult too. And maybe it's a little ridiculous to be so certain about the future. How could any of us really know where life is going to take us? So, since we have no idea what's coming next, I guess let's see each other more often while we're both nearby. I mean, who knows where you'll end up? Yeah, let's do that. And with that, we clinked our glasses.

You know, it's funny with this story. I have a friend who's constantly going places, moving around, not to that extent where it's like Bali, Palau, New Zealand, and stuff, but all over the U.S. Right? Like he'll be in New York. I mean, we're friends from New York, and he moved down to where is it? South? Oh, Atlanta, and then moved to. Where was it? Chicago, and then went over to Florida, and then went to Los Angeles. And I heard that he is now in Australia. I was like, you went from America to Australia. But anyways, his thing, I forget, I don't even know what he does. I honestly don't know what he does. I think he might be working from, he might be a code, he might be in coding. And so he goes to all these, he doesn't even need to be in the office. That's the thing. He says he works from home. And so for him, because he's able to do all this stuff from home and he has like a really nice office set up in the house all the time, he's like, I just want to move to places that I want to live. And so I was like, yeah, but you also got family too. But he was like, yeah, but my family also likes to travel around. I was like, this ain't even traveling around. This is really moving your family from one place to another. This isn't traveling. I'm not even sure this is good for your kids because your kids are making friends. And now he's going to make friends again in a new school and all that stuff. But that's just how it's been for him. Do I envy that? At first, I did. And, you know, once I start, I have a family. I got married. I got kids, and I was like, "That's no laughing matter. It's hard." I'm pretty sure he's able to do this because I guess his wife is all about moving from one place to other, you know, discovering new things and stuff like that. It's only possible because of that. Because absolutely, I don't know how he does that. And so, reading this, I was like, "Dude, I'm not jealous of this other guy for it. I'm really not jealous," you know. And so, for me, again, you know, a lot of Koreans, they like to buy apartments to flip for profit and things like that. For me, we bought our house because we just didn't want to move anymore. We were moving almost every 2 years, hated moving from one place to another. And especially with now, you know, at the time, you know, Aaron was growing up and, you know, we started thinking about daycare and stuff like that. We didn't want to keep changing the environment for him. So I'm 100% not jealous. I don't care if you live in Palau, Bali, all that. New Zealand's really nice too, but that kind of lifestyle I can. And so, although my life, you know, I can't say that it's like a ordinary life. It's pretty exciting life too. I do a whole bunch of stuff. Maybe in the eyes of my other friends, you might be thinking I'm living in a very exciting life, right? Grass is always greener on the other side, as they always say. But great story, great story. Anyways, guys, I want to thank you guys for tuning into our show once again. It is now time to slowly wrap up our show. But first, oh, this is one of my favorite songs. This is 봄, 여름, 가을, 겨울 with Bravo, My Life.

The Culture Inc. We're even working on the weekends. And that music means one thing. It's time to finish off our program today. Hope you guys enjoyed the full 2 hours of our show and, of course, on our weekend series as well. But tomorrow comes our live show once again, our Monday's edition, which also means that in the second hour of the program, we got David Kim back joining us for a K-Trend Monitoring Office. So hope to see you guys then. As always, a big thank you to our staff members, our producer Ian Seo, writers Park Dong-suk and Park Bo-mi, and thank you to all of our listeners who tuned in, and especially if you chimed in on our request. Sending us out of the studio, this is Choi Yoo-ri with When I Stop Thinking, 생각을 멈추다 보면, and join us again tomorrow, same time, 6 p.m. to 8 p.m. Korea Standard Time. Until then, this has been SJ Lee with The Culture Inc.

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The Chief Program Manager of Arirang Radio is Kwon Tae-char. 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

Good morning, everyone. Thanks for tuning in to Good Morning Seoul, a news magazine show designed to bring you all the news and trend updates to get you up to speed and out the door. It is September 7th, a Monday, and I'm your host, Lena Kwan. And here's a look at your local weather update. We'll start off this week with mostly clear skies nationwide, with the East Coast and Jeju seeing around 5 millimeters of additional rain through the morning. Strong winds are expected across most areas, so please take necessary precautions. Rough seas will continue off Jeju and in the southern Ara waters, with waves reaching up to 4.5 meters, prompting high seas warning. Strong swells could also reach coastal areas. Morning lows will range from 15 to 23 degrees Celsius, with daytime highs hitting between 25 and 31 degrees. We're starting off at 19 degrees Celsius in Seoul, 18 degrees in Gwangju, and 20 degrees in Jeju. A track by QWER to get you started this Monday morning. 고민 중독 TBH.

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You can also tune in to the Global Gwangju Network at 98.7 MHz in Gwangju Metropolitan City and 93.7 in Yeosu City. And now a closer look at what you should expect on our live program this morning. We get started with Adam joining us for keyword news first and foremost as we go over some of the major headlines first thing this morning. President Yi is in the French Riviera to co-host the Lumiere Summit with his French counterpart. We'll begin there, work our way into Parliament. The government interpellations and speeches by parliamentary negotiating bloc leaders will begin today. This also includes, but not limited to, the confirmation hearings for President Yi's cabinet nominees. We then head on over to Nepal, where search and rescue efforts are still very much in full swing. We also cover the latest in the U.S.-Iran war and South Korea's export numbers. That's coming up on Keyword News. Yerik also joins us for Social Media Minute as we look at some buzzwords trending on social media outlets. Companies are apparently rethinking what counts as a day off. I guess it's always been reserved for the more conservative outlook, right? Passing of a loved one or a family member, or just the extended holidays that you're given throughout the year. But why are companies getting creative, and what kind of day off is the offer? Meanwhile, the annual Iggy's, the satirical prize, has also taken place. The Science of Nose Blowing wins the 2026 Ig Nobel Prize. It's kind of fun because, unlike Nobels, it really does make you laugh. And then makes you think. That's coming up on Social Media Minute. And with David Tizard and the World Deconstructed, we pivot to Norway. Passing of a revered, beloved monarch of Norway, his life, legacy, and the challenges for who succeeds King Harald V. He died at the age of 89. We go over his legacy this morning. And on Question Unboxing Gangnam up in our second hour, we answer this. How has Hallyu impacted Central Asia beyond entertainment? That's right. How has Hallyu impacted Central Asia beyond entertainment? It might be the glue that ties us together, or it might be what first attracts you to Korea, but it goes beyond that. So you can give us your two cents by visiting our official YouTube live stream, Arirang Radio. All Things K is where you can find us. 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

0: President Lee Jae-myung arrives in Nice, France, to co-host the Lumiere Summit with French President Emmanuel Macron to visit Laos, and follows an invitation from Macron, who asked President Lee to co-chair the International Film and Audiovisual Summit. Lee will head to Paris on Tuesday for a bilateral summit with Macron. Government interpellations and speeches by parliamentary negotiating bloc leaders will begin today, starting with an address by the Democratic Party leader Kim Min-suk. Intense clashes are expected, with confirmation hearings also scheduled for President Lee's first cabinet nominees, including Justice Minister nominee Kim Seung-won. The search continues for South Korean nationals and others missing in the Nepal floods, with rescue teams focusing on areas including flood-damaged hydropower plants. Foreign Minister Choyon, who is visiting Nepal, met with his Nepalese counterpart, Shishir Kunal, and requested assistance in the search for the missing South Koreans. Iran warns that it would consider South Korea's deployment of troops to the Strait of Hormuz as participation in U.S. and Israeli aggression and acts of war against Iran, further complicating Seoul's deliberations over the deployment. South Korea's exports totaled $693.3 billion in the first 8 months of the year, up about 53% from a year earlier. Semiconductor exports surged nearly 170% to $281.2 billion, accounting for 74% of the overall export growth. Automobile exports, however, posted their sharpest decline in 6 years.
1: Curious about Korea? Then Arirang Radio.

0: Now it's time for us to discuss more of these headlines in simple keywords with Adam joining us via Zoom. Good morning, Adam.
1: Well, good morning, Lena, and happy Monday to you.
0: Happy Monday. There's like a tune to your intro. I kind of like that.
1: Yes. I thought I'd try to start the new week with a bit of a lively, you know, tone and attitude.
0: How un-British of you.
1: pretend that I'm not tired and exhausted after the weekend and try and, you know.
0: Yes, yes.
1: Yeah. Trying to
0: manipulate.
1: Myself.
0: I mean, sometimes it works, right? Overcompensating for our exhaaustion, and we overshoot and then we crash. But hey, that's for the afternoon to figure out. Yeah. Happy Monday morning.
1: Yeah, I can crash it on Friday. That's fine. After our show, of course. Yeah.
0: Thanks for the effort, Adam. Let's get started. I don't say this lightly because I think the president has always a lot to cover and cut out for him, but he's in the French Riviera, and that I'm a little bit envious of just the background, and you know, it's September, the weather's nice.
1: If it's any consolation, he's there for work. He's not there on
0: vacation. All right, so he is in the south of France, and this is why our first pick of the day.
1: In France.
0: So President Yi Jianming has arrived in France to attend the Lumiere Summit, an international film and audiovisual industry gathering. So it's been said that he is co-hosting alongside French President Emmanuel Macron. If you think about how far Korean cinema has come, but also where the world cinema is stuck today post-pandemic, this seems to be an important topic for both presidents.
1: Yeah, so the summit will be held near Nice in southern France with French President Emmanuel Macron serving as co-chairs. About 150 executives, policymakers, political leaders, and cultural figures as well from more than 30 countries are expected to attend. Participants will discuss challenges and opportunities facing the film, broadcasting, audiovisual, and gaming industries, including the impact of AI, earlier media education, and sustainable business models. Tawade said Yi's role as co-chair is expected to promote cultural exchanges with France and other European countries and support the overseas expansion of Korean content. Yi will then begin a two-day state visit in Paris.
0: What can we expect from his trip to Paris then?
1: Yeah, so his schedule includes a private luncheon and summit with Macron and a business roundtable involving companies from both countries. On Wednesday, he will meet French National Assembly President Yael Braun-Pivet and OECD Secretary General Matthias Cormann and hold a luncheon with Korean residents as well. Before departure, he said search and rescue efforts were continuing for those 9 Koreans missing in the Nepal floods and plans to keep monitoring the situation from France. He said the visit, marking the 140th anniversary of Korea-France diplomatic relations, would help deepen bilateral ties and expand cooperation in culture and content. National Security Advisor Wi Sung-nak said the visit is also expected to strengthen Korea's diplomacy toward Europe as a whole. The two countries plan to expand cooperation in areas including AI, space, nuclear power, and bio, while supporting greater youth and science and technology exchanges and the expansion of Korean content in Europe.
0: All right, with that, we pivot our attention to our second keyword of the day.
1: Parliament opens.
0: So the National Assembly will continue with speeches by party leaders and interpellation sessions set to begin today. What can we expect?
1: Yeah, so the Democratic Party leader, Kim Min-suk, will address the Assembly today, followed by the People Power Party floor leader, Chung Jong-sik, tomorrow. Interpellation sessions on politics, foreign affairs and security, the economy and education, as well as social affairs, will be held from Wednesday through the 14th. Confirmation hearings as well for President Yi's first cabinet reshuffle will also begin on the 14th, including hearings for the Justice Minister nominee Kim Sung-won, Finance Minister nominee Lee Hyung-il, SMEs Minister nominee Lee So-young, Defense Minister nominee Kang Xin-cheol and Land Minister nominee Hong Ji-sun. Hearing date for Gender Equality Minister nominee Yong Ae-in has yet to be set. The DP plans to push for swift passage of the government's 820.9 trillion won record budget and legislation tied to key policy priorities. Kim is expected to stress cooperation and other progressive parties and pledge stable support for the administration's agenda. The PPP plans to focus its attacks on controversies surrounding ministerial nominees, housing policy, and what it calls policy confusion over changes to real estate tax reform. It is also expected to intensify scrutiny of the government's budget during the economic interpellation session.
0: All right, with that, we turn our attention to the search and rescue efforts happening in Nepal. This is our third pick of the day.
1: Nepal flood.
0: So 12 days after the massive flooding struck Nepal, rescue teams, including Korea's KDRT, are continuing searches around damaged hydropower plants. There are still, of course, 9 Koreans unaccounted for. What's the latest?
1: Right, so 4 survivors have been rescued from tunnels and other sites over the past 2 days, while efforts continue to find 9 missing Korean workers at the upper Trishuli 1 hydropower plant. The KDRT said a Chinese man rescued from a tunnel near the plant told rescuers that another person may still be nearby, although their condition is unknown. The Korea team also recovered 1 unidentified body and located 2 more in the tunnel and plans to send the rescuers back in for further searches. A drone team will also search around the plant's powerhouse. Korea Southeast Power has deployed 46 people in 4 ground teams, nearly doubling its search force with additional Nepalese Sherpas and using thermal and infrared drones as well as search dogs. Tucson Enability is using a helicopter and 2 drones to search the plant's main camp and downstream areas. Nepalese authorities believe around 500 or some 900 of some 900 workers missing from 12 hydropower plants may be trapped in tunnels. Meanwhile, Foreign Minister Cho Hyun visited Nepal, asked his Nepalese counterpart for continued support in searching for the 9 missing Koreans. He also said Korea will provide about $1 million in humanitarian assistance through the International Federation of Red Cross and Red Crescent Societies, along with additional relief supplies. The disaster has killed more than 1,300 people so far, at least in Nepal and neighboring Tibet, while more than 5,500 remain missing. The UN is seeking $50 million for relief efforts, while the KDRT has also provided Nepalese authorities with 262 body bags as well.
0: All right. The search and rescue efforts continue in Nepal, but 12 days in, things are looking extremely bleak. We haven't even started talking about the recovery efforts, which will require a lot of international aid and a great deal of manpower. We'll leave it there for now. We turn our attention to our fourth keyword of the day.
1: U.S.-Iran war.
0: So Iran has warned that any Korean deployment to the Strait of Hormuz would be considered participation in U.S.-Israeli aggression, complicating Seoul's deliberations. What's the latest?
1: Yeah, so amid growing pressure, of course, from U.S. President Donald Trump, Changwade and the Defense Ministry have been considering non-combat options such as P-8 patrol aircraft, a logistics support ship, and a naval explosive ordnance disposal team. But Tehran has indicated that even support assets could be treated as combat participation if they provide fuel, ammunition, or intelligence to US forces. Experts warn that the distinction between combat and non-combat missions could become increasingly blurred if fighting intensifies. Washington has, of course, urged Seoul to make a decision, while Trump has repeatedly criticized Korea for not supporting U.S. operations in the Strait of Hormuz. Trump also shared a Washington Post column arguing that Korea should sell the Cheongung-2 or MSAM interceptors to Ukraine to ease pressure on US missile supplies. Some in the Korean government argue that a Hormuz decision should not be delayed, particularly ahead of Foreign Minister Choe Hyun's planned US visit this month. Changwon-ae and the defense ministry, however, say no final decision has been made on whether to deploy forces or what assets could be sent. Any deployment would require government review and National Assembly approval, while ruling party lawmakers remain cautious despite growing pressure from Washington.
0: All right, the latest from the Strait of Hormuz. Now we pivot our attention to our final keyword of the day.
1: Exports.
0: So reportedly, Korea's exports are approaching $1 trillion, driven largely by, yes, you've guessed, a surge in semiconductor shipments fueled by the expanding global AI investment. So nothing new under the sun. Tell us the details.
1: Yeah, so semiconductors still strong for the time being. Anyway, there's been arguments of, is it a bubble? Is it not a bubble? The whole AI bubble debate is going on still, but the numbers do speak for themselves. They are certainly doing quite well. Exports reached about $693 billion from January through August, up nearly 53% from a year earlier, with semiconductor exports jumping about 170% to $281 billion. Semiconductors accounted for 40% of total exports, which is simply mind-boggling, up from 23% a year earlier. So pretty much double, and contributed about 74% of the overall increase. Now, exports including excluding semiconductors also rose 18%, but passenger car exports fell more than 4%, the steepest decline in 6 years, while auto parts exports dropped over 7%. The decline partly reflects increased overseas production by Korean automakers seeking to avoid the 15% US tariff, along with weaker used car exports to the Middle East and Russia. Also, there is a strike that is going on at Hyundai Motor Group as well, which is, of course, affecting production. The semiconductor boom is also pushing Korea's current account surplus to unprecedented levels, with major investment banks forecasting it could reach an average 16% of GDP this year. Meanwhile, exports to the US rose 57% to about $127 billion, the fastest increase on record. Korea's annual trade surplus with America is expected to exceed $100 billion, raising concerns that Washington could use the widening imbalance to justify further tariff or investment pressure. Exports also remain heavily concentrated in the US and China, which together account for about 40% of total shipments. Experts say Korea needs to diversify both products and markets by expanding into high-value niche sectors and strengthening support for overseas testing, joint R&D, and international standards as well. So yes, we are highly reliant on semiconductors at the moment, but other industries that are not tied or related to semiconductors or AI seem to be struggling. So is there less attention being paid to those industries is another question. Are we focusing too much on the money maker is another one.
0: Not that we can do much about it to shift that portfolio that's driven by market demand, but it is certainly worth looking at, for example, an investor, for example, to look at the full picture beyond the flashy and the sexier headlines.
1: Yeah. And of course, being too reliant on one industry, of course, we've seen the stock market fluctuate, of course. So in terms of the financial markets, it's not a very good thing to have either.
0: The thing about any kind of bubble theories, even the dot-com crash and the real estate bubble, is that hindsight is 2020, but when the bubble will pop, it's nobody gets it ever right. And that's because we don't have a magic ball and there are so many dependent factors. But nonetheless, remember that that is also one of the ongoing conversations. Adam, thank you so much for today's coverage. Happy Monday.
1: Happy Monday. Let's go. Yes. Highly
0: No,
1: energetic week going forward.
0: why does it sound sarcastic when we do it? We didn't.
1: It's because our voices are not quite as lively in this time of the day. So, yes. But
0: That's
1: anyway.
0: fair. Know that it came from the heart. I'll see you tomorrow.
1: Yes.
0: Thank you very
1: We're raring to go.
0: much.
1: Have a great day. I'll see you tomorrow.
0: We have Yerrika joining us next for Social Media Minute.
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The way we consume and share news today, it is largely rooted in social media outlets, a reason why it's crucial to look at what's being discussed online. 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And we're joined by Erica via Zoom. Good morning, Erica.

0: Good morning.
1: Happy Monday.
0: Happy Monday.
1: It sounds less sarcastic when Erica and I do. It's just when Adam says it, it sounded so sarcastic. Happy Monday. All right, let's get started, Erica. So we're all very familiar with the usual reasons for taking time off. You're sick, you're getting married, you need time off for that. Maybe there's a family emergency. But what if you're simply just having a terrible day and you know that you won't be a valuable asset to your team on that particular day, or you've gone through a breakup? Now, it turns out companies in different parts of the world are starting to recognize a much wider range of reasons why people might need time away from work. This is interesting.
0: And I have plenty of examples to give you.
1: Okay.
0: Let's start with this unusual example that comes from one Chinese company. It's a retail company called Pangdonglai. And at this company, if you've worked there for at least a year, you get 10 extra days off a year, and you can take them whenever you want. And the policy has become known as unhappy leave because employees can use it simply when they're having a bad day and they feel like they need some time off from work.
1: I'm unhappy.
0: Yeah.
1: Can I have a day off? All right. All joking aside, this is actually pretty incredible, right? Because it's recognizing that being emotionally distraught or just waking up on the wrong side of bed, these could be recognizable reasons why you're not very valuable to the team's work on that day. Employees can actually decide for themselves when they need to take time off.
0: Yeah, and when they do decide to do that, the company's HR system approves it automatically, and managers aren't allowed to reject the request. So that means you don't actually have to convince your boss that you have a good enough reason to take the day off. And we're seeing more and more companies give employees that kind of flexibility, especially when it comes to taking time off for their health and well-being.
1: Okay, I'd love to hear some more examples. What else are companies offering?
0: Well, some companies are focusing on health issues that traditional workplace policies haven't always dealt with very well. For example, in the United States, personalized healthcare company Hone Health launched a campaign called Menopause Time Off back in May. So it's calling on employers to recognize menopause as a workplace health issue and provide women with more flexibility and access to time off when symptoms interfere with their ability to work. Over in Britain, skincare company Heaven Skincare has gone further with its own employees. So this year, the company introduced what it calls hormone holidays. So employees can take time off for symptoms related to menstruation, for example, endometriosis and menopause and other hormonal health issues. So there's no set limit on the number of days, and employees don't have to provide any sort of medical proof or explain the details of their conditions.
1: All right, which gives them, again, I think, trust in the employee to make the decision that's best for him or her in this case, right? So what are the kinds of personal circumstances are companies now accepting as reasons to take time off?
0: Well, again, we're seeing more and more companies recognize events in people's personal lives that would never traditionally have qualified for leave. So right here in South Korea, education technology company Infrap offers breakup leave. That's right. You heard that correctly. Yep. Breakup leave to employees after the end of a relationship. And a Korean game developer, Pasaksoft, also offers breakup leave along with something they're calling birthday leave. So birthday leave is becoming fairly easy to find in other countries as well, not just here in South Korea. Dubai-based fragrance company Kayali, for example, lists a paid day off for employees' birthdays amongst its benefits. Okay, so birthdays, I kind of get, you know, kind of want to give your employee a day off to celebrate a special day with your family and loved ones, but breakup leave? Wow.
1: I mean, birthday leaves are nice, and birthdays are usually celebrated for a day or a weekend from what my adult schedule allows. But a breakup leave just sounds, it could be long. I don't know. Some breakups are hard, Erica.
0: And going back to unhappy leave that company in China, you know, you break up with somebody and obviously you're having a really, really bad day. You're really unhappy. And I don't feel like going to work today, or I'm not going to give my 100% to, you know, my job. So
1: I mean, it sounds really generous in theory, but I could just see where it falls short. It just, if one person takes advantage of this and takes it too far, it could just ruin it for everybody. And that's the vulnerability of something like this. No matter how nice in theory, no matter how generous. Again, maybe we grew up in different times, Erica. Traditionally, workplaces leave has been tied to pretty standard, I think, life events, marriage, having a baby, illness, death in the family, other family emergencies. But it looks like companies are clearly expanding and recognizing a much wider range of things that happen in our lives.
0: You know, you and I are pet owners. You know, companies are, like you said, starting to recognize a much wider range of events that can happen in a person's life. So Lotte Department Store gives employees a day of leave when a dog or cat dies. And it also has a benefit for unmarried employees aged 40 and above that includes 5 days of paid leave and financial support similar to what married employees typically receive. I think that's quite fair.
1: Right.
0: Harim Pet Food approaches it from the other end of a pet's life. So if an employee adopts a pet, the company gives them a day of paid leave to spend with the new adopted animal, along with financial support for the adoption. Again, very unconventional compared to what we're used to.
1: Right. But it's all very nice in theory, right?
0: Yeah.
1: I mean, what you mentioned about unmarried employees being given certain set benefits, I mean, does that, you know, tip the balance a little bit so they don't feel cheated on, right? Now, these policies seem to be moving away from the idea that the company gets to decide which parts of your personal life are important enough to justify time off.
0: Exactly. And I've given you so many different examples. And this one, I just want to mention one more.
1: Okay.
0: Some employers in Britain allow workers to buy or sell vacation days, depending on whether they would rather have more time off from work or they would like to make more money.
1: I love this idea.
0: Me too.
1: Right.
0: So Estee Lauder's UK operation, for example, has advertised the option of buying up to 5 additional days of annual leave. And this isn't especially rare amongst large British employers, apparently, because a 2026 survey by the Chartered Institute of Personnel and Development found that 41% of 178 large companies surveyed allowed employees to buy or sell additional paid leave.
1: I mean, this makes sense logically,
0: it
1: right?
0: Does.
1: Maybe some years you're more crunched on money and you could just benefit from just a few more $1,000 or a few more, even hundreds, right? And otherwise, maybe it's a busy year for you and you can't take the time off anyway. It's not always really cut nicely into cookie cutter shapes.
0: And you buy some more days off from work.
1: Yes. Supply or demand. Now, these benefits certainly sound attractive from an employee's point of view, Eric. I think this is the elephant in the room. But what about employees that abuse a policy or disputes arise when a company decides that a particular benefit is no longer working?
0: And there are definitely going to be that one bad apple, you know, that ruins the whole good thing for everybody. Like, you know, there are going to be employees, obviously, that abuse a policy. Like, I'm talking about the lazy employees that take advantage of a good company policy anyway. But again, I want to address the second question you're asking. Mm. So once a company introduces a new type of leave, employees will come to see it as an established workplace benefit and something they're going to see it as something that they're entitled to as part of their job. So taking it away later because something doesn't work will be tricky for the company because employees will start to push back and the company could even end up in a labor dispute over changing the rules, right? You can't give somebody something really good and then they become used to it and then take it away later.
1: And see no repercussions.
0: Exactly. Right. saying this is no longer working. So anyways, this is tricky, but I thought it was super interesting how times are changing.
1: You're right. Just the fact that, you know, select employers, but nonetheless, a significant amount of them see the need for this. It's obviously driven by demand. I think that's exciting that the conversation can be more sophisticated. Now let's see if they can iron out the details. All right, on to our second story this morning. When you have a runny or blocked nose, you grab a tissue and you blow your nose. It's about as ordinary as it gets. And you don't question what's the most effective way to do this. But nearly 50 years ago, a Japanese doctor decided to find out whether there was actually a better, more efficient, more scientific way to do this.
0: Yeah, a more scientific way to blow your nose.
1: You heard that right.
0: The research has now won an Ig Nobel Prize. The late Japanese researcher Takuji Uno has won this year's Ig Nobel Prize in medicine for a study published all the way back in 1977. The paper was called How to Blow the Nose, an aerodynamic study of the nose blowing. Now, Uno was a professor at Asahikawa Medical University in Hokkaido. He passed away 4 years ago, so the award was recently given posthumously.
1: But I mean, a lot of these Ig prizes recognize some of the most ordinary questions, if I'm not mistaken. And there's always a humorous angle to it. I don't think the Nobel Prize always has room for that. The Ig Nobel Prize definitely has that. Now, it is a really wonderfully simple question if you think about it. What is a proper way to blow your nose? Because the objective is clear. I don't want a stuffy nose anymore. Now, how did he go about testing this?
0: Well, he made a lot of people blow their noses, that's for sure. So he basically measured the speed and force of the air coming out of the nose when people blew it. He also looked at what happened to pressure inside the ears and how effectively different ways of blowing the nose actually removed mucus. From those experiments, he came up with some very specific advice.
1: What is the secret to blowing your nose the proper way, Erica?
0: So you should blow, apparently, I thought this was so funny. I'm going to try it. I don't know if it's going to work, but you should blow one nostril at a time.
1: Is there a different way? Oh, people can blow
0: one nostril at a time rather than trying to clear both nostrils at once. And you should give it a good long blow, because a longer and stronger stream of air is more effective at pushing mucus out. Now, the researcher also looked at a concern many people probably have without thinking a whole lot about it, which is whether blowing your nose too hard can cause problems with your ears. And he found that forceful nose blowing could occasionally cause changes in pressure in the middle ear. But based on his research, those pressure changes were not enough to cause a middle ear infection. My husband blows his nose way, way too hard. And I always get a little bit concerned that he might damage something in his ear or in his nose. But I guess I don't have too much to worry about based on this research.
1: Research is on his side.
0: Yeah.
1: But you're right. We develop funny habits, and no matter what, we can't undo it. For example, this is really icky first thing in the morning, isn't it? You can't turn away for a second if you're not pleased. The way my husband brushes his teeth, I understand our gag reflexes are really sensitive, but some people swear by this. Unless they, you know, provoke their gag reflex, it doesn't feel clean. And I think it's insane. That's so strange. But he's not the only one to do this. But I suppose if it's working for you. All right, before we say goodbye, Erica, just in case our listeners are unaware, what exactly is the Ig Nobel Prize?
0: So Ig Nobel Prizes have been awarded since 1991 by Annals of Improbable Research, was an American magazine devoted to unusual science, and the awards celebrate genuine scientific work that makes people laugh at first and then have a good think about it.
1: Thank you so much, Erica, for joining us this morning. Have a great Monday. We'll speak to you again tomorrow.
0: Talk to you tomorrow. Have a great Monday.
1: We have David Tizar joining us next for The World Deconstructed.
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0: And now it's time to get a macro perspective on what else is happening around us in the world. To take us to Norway this morning, as we revisit the legacy of the beloved King Harald V. After 35 years on the throne, leaving behind a monarchy, he helped modernize. So we're pivoting to Norway this morning with David Tizard joining us via Zoom. Good morning, David.
1: Good morning, Lena. It's wonderful to see you. And yes, as a European man, it is rather interesting, to say the least, to look at the royal families of this continent, their rises and their falls. Now, last week, we spoke about the Italian royal family that once was. And I could put you on the spot and say, what was that called and when did it end? But I won't do that. I will remind you that the Italian royal family ended in 1946 when the House of Savoy was voted out by the Italian people in a referendum and they became a republic. Go a long way north, let's say, and you find yourself in Norway, part of Scandinavia. Now, Norway only became independent in 1905 after they separated from Sweden. Before that, they were part of Sweden. But in 1905, they had a referendum and they decided with 99.95% of the vote that they would become independent and have their own royal family. So the royal family in Norway, what we're talking about today, or their late king and his funeral this week, they all descend from that in 1905. The monarchy itself, just like in the UK, is strictly constitutional and ceremonial. So the king holds formal executive powers, but the government carries everything out. Mm-hmm. So the royal family there, they try to serve as this symbol of national unity, continuity. Diplomacy, it looks good, people feel happy, and they currently use absolute primogeniture, which means that it's not just boys that ascend the throne or men, but it's always the first born child which inherits regardless of gender. So currently, King Haakon VIII, his eldest is daughter Queen Princess Ingrid Alexandra. So she's the heir apparent. And when she becomes queen, that will be Norway's first reigning queen in over six centuries. So that's a brief overview of what's happening with the Norwegian royal family.
0: And we'll get to, I think, a really important question, which is if a royal family is mostly symbolic and it symbolizes things like really important things like national unity and continuity, what happens when there are scandals within the royal family, which is also part of, from what I understand, most royal families across Europe. But first and foremost, Norway is mourning the loss of King Harald V. And it seems that there was a consensus around the kind of person that he was, the approachability, what he helped modernize in Norway. And so there's a lot of love being poured out to, I guess, go back and look at his legacy.
1: Yeah, just before we come to King Harald, you mentioned the scandals of royal families, and we'll come to them as a British person.
0: Harry and Meghan
1: no
0: are back.
1: Are they still royals? What happens is normally in a royal family, just like in any family, you get a couple of people, you get a few people who do life just seemingly perfectly, and they get on, and they don't make mistakes. And then you get some others who seem a little bit more human with the good and the bad, and then you get those who are the bad apples, the black sheep, and their behavior can sometimes tarnish the whole family. So the royals are just like us in that way. Now, we're talking about King Harald V because Norway is preparing for his funeral this week. That's going to be held on Wednesday. King Harald V, he was Norway's king for 35 years. He sat on the throne and he passed away late August, the 28th of August, at the age of 89. And so there have been all the preparations for the royal funeral that's going on. You're right to say that he had a very positive image in the country. He was seen as very much a unifying figure. And so his funeral is going to take place on the 9th of September, Oslo Cathedral. He's left behind his wife, Queen Sonja, who's now the Queen Mother. And so many people are gearing up for that, perhaps of some interest to some. King Harald, who has recently passed away, and Queen Elizabeth II are reigning monarch for an incredibly long period of time. They were second cousins. They shared the same great grandparents, King Edward VII and Queen Alexandra. In England, King Charles won't be attending, nor will Harry and Meghan, but the duty falls to Prince William. He's going over there to represent the British royal family because a reigning king does not attend funerals.
0: Oh, I did not know that. Is
1: There you go.
0: that written in law, rules? I had no idea.
1: They don't attend the funerals of other heads of state. That's just the way it's done. Maybe it's bad luck, something like that. So, William's on his way over.
0: All right. Because we are going over the legacy of King Harold V, can we talk about maybe what stood out about maybe Harold's personality, his approachability, his policy directions, what he, I guess, stood for, because he was known quite nicely as the people's king.
1: The people's king, the grandfather of the nation, and we often give rulers, people who reign over a country, whether they're political leaders or royal families, just like we do with wars, actually, we normally give them monikers or names, personalities by which we can remember them. Sometimes it's Alexander the Great, and sometimes it's Ivan the Terrible. We give people these names. For Harold, he was definitely the grandfather of the nation, which is quite interesting because he was always seen as an old guy. And you go and look at pictures of him as a strapping young man. But he was definitely the grandfather of the nation. And during his 35 years on the throne, many observers, analysts will say that the Norwegian monarchy, it became more egalitarian, it became more accepting and understanding, it became more transparent about the royal family's finances and health ministers. And it was also something that, despite the challenges that Norway went through during this time, he was able to bring people together because, in a crisis, people often need support or they need someone to turn to. And for many people growing up, especially during the 90s, 2000s, King Harold V was that man.
0: I don't know how much biography we can cover with the given amount of time, but I mean, his life spanned the Nazi occupation, exile, a once controversial marriage to, I don't know if this is the PC way to call them, but commoner as opposed to someone with a royal pedigree and 35 years on the throne.
1: What's the PC word for a
0: I
1: commoner?
0: have no idea. Regular folks.
1: I've got one. A human. How about that?
0: Because
1: How about
0: the
1: that? You're right to say I'll do the biography as quick as I can, try to give you a couple of spicy bits at least. King Harold was born 1937, and then the Nazis invaded Norway, and Harold and his family, they had to, it wasn't him, he was just 3 years old, but first they fled across the border to Sweden, and then they traveled to the United States. They were invited there on the invitation of US President Franklin D. Roosevelt. Finally returning to Norway, he did his schooling, he did his military service, and then he met his wife-to-be, Queen Sonja Haraldsson, at a party. But as you say, she was a human being. She wasn't descendant from a line of nobles, and he had to wait 9 years before he was allowed to marry her. He once told his father, the king at the time, that if he was not allowed to marry Sonja, he would stay single for the rest of his life. So his father eventually consented. They married 1968, and that sort of gave a more open feel to the Norwegian royal family. This was a man that saw people as equals, let's say, the egalitarian principle. Once his father passed away, 1990, 91, King Harald V, he came to the throne. He's represented Norway at the Olympics 3 times. Not bad for a king.
0: There was also an Oslo incident. The 2011 attacks in Oslo became a defining moment of his reign. Can you maybe take us back to this rather horrifying event and why this was important for King Harald?
1: 2011. So this was the Anders Breivik. This was a terrible thing where a very kind of neo-Nazi detonated a car bomb and then went to a youth camp and unloaded with guns. And this took the lives of sort of 70-odd people, 77, I believe. And then you have this nation in mourning because this is not something that we're used to. 77 young people losing their lives. What do you happen? What do you

0: and prayers, but it felt like he was there with the people. So when they needed him most, let's say the country, he was there, and that seems to be one of the defining moments that he had the courage to do that.
1: King Harold V also spoke unusually open about immigration, religion, same-sex relationship. How progressive was he for a constitutional monarch?
0: I think most constitutional monarchs, at least in Europe, because Europe is one of the most progressive places to be in terms of religion, ethnicity, and sexual orientation. I mean, no country is perfect, but if you were going to go somewhere and expect a good life in that, generally Western Europe would be one of the places. And then also, Western Europe is one of the places that still has monarchies. So put those two together and work it out. But King Harold gave speeches in which he supported diversity of religion, ethnicity, and sexual orientation. He said that Norwegian people believe in God, Allah, the universe, and nothing. They're girls who love girls, boys who love boys, and girls and boys who love each other. And so for many people, this was a very Norwegian thing for him to do, and that he was in tune or in time with the people as Norway was adopting more progressive views in society. The king and the royal family was there to reflect that as well. So he didn't shy away from that at all.
1: And before we run out of time on the clock, as we always do, his final years were overshadowed by scandals, also serious health challenges within the royal family. How successfully did Harold protect the monarchy from those controversies and questions?
0: Yeah, I mean, he did all right. The scandals don't really center around him too much, but his family. So his son, Crown Prince Haakon, who is now king, met and married in 2001, and she already had a son from a previous relationship. It's not something that you normally imagine in royal families. But Crown Prince Haakon's wife, Mette Marit, she's been involved in acquaintances with Jeffrey Epstein for 3 years, and then her son has been on charge and I believe convicted of rape as well. That's going on. So he's got all of this. And then his daughter married once and then in 2024 married a self-declared American public shaman. And they've got in trouble for the business. So while King Harold V did his best, his children went slightly awry, let's say. But at the moment, his son is King Haakon and he leads the throne. All of this to say that in Europe, we still have royal families and they do all of these things, such as go to the Olympics, support gay people and marry human beings, and they have funerals on Wednesday. That's Norway.
1: Coming up on September 9th at the Oslo Cathedral. David, thank you so much. We'll speak to you again tomorrow.
0: Thank you. Goodbye.
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1: And that brings us to the end of the first hour of our program. Now, don't go anywhere as we do have part two coming right up. Let me extend the question of the day once more to all of our listeners. How has Hallyu, excuse me, impacted Central Asia beyond entertainment? 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

0: hear it. This is the sound of life. Clear, pure water flowing through the deep, hidden veins of Jeju-do Island. Because groundwater stays deep beneath the surface, it remains hidden from our eyes. But being unseen means it requires even more meticulous care. It demands a level of management that is both invisible and absolute. This is why JPDC uses the eyes of science. We operate a 24-hour surveillance network that never sleeps. With 62 monitoring stations placed strategically around our water sources, we capture the faintest breath of Jeju's groundwater, recording its status with total honesty. We go beyond just watching. Using our proprietary AI models, we predict groundwater levels up to 3 months in advance. Preventing issues before they even arise, this is a smart, uncompromising standard of Jeju Samdasu. To protect the water, we must first protect the land. Since 2002, we have been purchasing the land surrounding our sources. Today, 710,000 square meters of land, vast and untouched, is preserved in its purest state, shielded from any pollution. In every sip of water you take today, there is a promise. A promise to use science to prove what nature has given us and to ensure this purity flows unchanged for generations to come. Enriching Jeju, bringing happiness to its people. A cleaner tomorrow for Jeju, created by JPDC.
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6: Welcome back to the second hour of Good Morning Seoul. I'm your host, Lena Kwan, and here's a look at what you should expect. And next, we're joined by retired professor Kim Byung-joo of the Hankuk University of Foreign Studies momentarily for our Monday GMS focus topic. You've heard the President of the United States say time and time again that tariff is his favorite word. And his latest moves against Canada seems to reignite that very conversation. I cannot highlight this enough. Tariffs are taxes imposed by a government on goods and services imported from other countries, meaning that unlike the common misconception that foreign exporting country pays a tariff directly to the importing government, tariff is a tax imposed. And it unfortunately does trickle down regular consumers, making things more expensive at the marketplaces. As far as tariffs go, there's a lot of, not so murky, but just economy 101 to go over. So let's take the deep dive into the topic and what is part of President Donald Trump's agenda. We're joined by Professor Kim Byung-joo momentarily for that discussion on GMS Focus. Jiang Lee also joins us for World Watch this morning as we go over some major developing world news headlines. Niall joins us to answer this question of the day. How has Hallyu impacted Central Asia beyond entertainment? We'll be waiting for your inputs. If you have any insights, questions, comments, drop by our official YouTube live stream, Arirang Radio, All Things K is where you can find us. I do have a few bulletins to share with our listeners. Talk Talk Korea 2026 is still going on. 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Talk Talk Korea 2026 is what you're looking for. 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Our weekly GMS Focus with Professor Kim Byung-joo is coming up very soon. But first, let's get one more look at this morning's headlines.

0: President Lee Jae-myung arrives in Nice, France to co-host the Lumiere Summit with French President Emmanuel Macron. The visit follows an invitation from Macron, who asked Lee to co-chair the International Film and Audiovisual Summit. He will head to Paris on Tuesday for a bilateral summit with Macron. Government interpellations and speeches by parliamentary negotiating bloc leaders will begin today, starting with an address by Democratic Party leader Kim Min-seok. Intense clashes are expected, with confirmation hearings also scheduled for President Lee's cabinet nominees, including Justice Minister nominee Kim Seung-won. The search continues for South Korean nationals and others missing in the Nepal floods, with rescue teams focusing on areas including flood damage, hydropower plants. Foreign Minister Choyon, who is visiting Nepal, met with his Nepalese counterpart, Shishir Kanal, and requested assistance in the search for the missing South Koreans. South Korea's exports totaled $693.3 billion in the first 8 months of the year, up about 53% from a year earlier. Semiconductor exports surged at nearly 170% to $281.2 billion, accounting for 74% of the overall export growth. Automobile exports, however, posted their sharpest decline in 6 years. The U.S. ends sanctions early against a South Korean company accused of illegally trading with Syria in weapons of mass destruction and missile-related technology. The State Department did not give a reason for the early termination. Pine wilt disease, which has no cure and a mortality rate of up to 100%, is rapidly spreading across South Korea. Increased activity of insect vectors due to abnormal temperatures is cited as a main cause. The government is stepping up efforts to contain the spread with enhanced control measures.
1: News and information in and out of Korea.
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0: President Donald Trump has called tariff his favorite word and his latest move against Canada, along with renewed signals of tariffs on semiconductor imports, shows he is still putting that philosophy into practice. But nearly a century of economic history has pushed much of the world in the opposite direction. So why is President Trump willing to challenge that consensus? And how far can he take it? For our GMS Focus topic this morning, we turn to our regular guest, Professor Kim Byung-joo. Good morning, Professor Kim.
1: Good morning.
0: I know you had a busy weekend. Hope you're doing all right.
1: We're doing fine, thanks.
0: All right, let's begin with the dreaded T word. President Trump has called tariff his favorite word time and time again. But why has no modern U.S. president for nearly a century embraced tariffs on this scale? And what does Trump see in them that his predecessor simply did not?
1: Yeah, that's a very big question here. The thing is, you know, the reason why presidents before him did not try this favorite T word for Trump tariff. Two T's. Oh, okay, that's interesting. But anyway, T likes T's. But anyway, joke, you know, that joke aside, the reason was for the last seven, eight, 9 decades, the world was in consensus. Basically, consensus was that we need free trade. Mm-hmm. Free trade does a lot of good things. And for free trade, one of the most important things is getting rid of tariff barriers. In recent decades and so, we've been talking about non-tariff barriers as well, but main tool to achieve free trade is reducing and then removing tariffs, basically. And, you know, the consensus that we need free trade, I mean, you know, the world has learned about several decades ago, about a century ago, let's say, that free trade means actually people living better, people actually living richer. What that means is free trade, of course, earns us more, you know, brings us more earning, especially export-driven economies like Korea, as we can sell our goods more freely, more cheaply. Of course, we make more money. That's very obvious. But not so obvious thing is from consumers' perspective also, not only just sellers, but consumers' perspective, free trade means actually increased income. Well, what it means is that, let's say we, you know, tariff has certain products' prices at a certain level. But if we remove tariffs, that the prices of those products go down, with the fixed income, we can buy more goods, more of different goods. So that's same as we see our income increase. As we can consume more goods with greater variety, that means it has same effect as just like our income rises. So that's why it's a win-win situation. Sellers create or make more earning, and then consumers actually see their actual real income increases. And free trade means, you know, consumers have a better quality, higher quality goods available in greater diversities. So, you know, that's the benefit of tariff reduction. Tariff cuts actually bring to the world. And the world community has been in firm agreement for the last seven, eight, 9 decades. And so that's why no other presidents in our recent memories has tried this, and Trump is the first one. And as you mentioned, also second reason would be, as you mentioned earlier before this segment, in introduction of this segment, basically tariff means your people paying more taxes.
0: Right.
1: It sounds like tariff is something that you impose on foreign sellers, foreign exporters to your country. But actually you do that, but actually that after you do so, the burden is shifted to your own consumers.
0: Right.
1: And your taxpayers actually pay more tax, they end up paying this tariff. And so you can see your government revenue increase, but the money actually comes from the pocket of the consumer. So it's like a shooting your own foot, basically, if you increase your tariff. As Trump increases U.S. tariff, U.S. consumers end up paying higher prices for their products at the end of the day. So That's no nonsense, understanding of what actual tariff is, even though Trump says, oh, we're imposing this tariff on China, we're imposing this tariff to Korea. The thing is, basically saying is, you American people, my voters, you end up paying to the US government. And he doesn't say that, but we know it. So that's why other presidents have not tried it. And also, lastly, one of the important point is, foreign retaliation. If you increase your tariff, there's a great chance that the other side of the country, the other side of the trade lines, they will increase in response, retaliation. As it remains a one-on-one bilateral, that may not be a big deal. But the thing is, as you increase your tariff, you will end up increase tariffs to other countries, and other countries will end up increasing theirs. So whole world community can end up increasing tariffs, and then as a result of it, the whole world economy can go down tailspin, basically. And so that could lead to a collapse of the world economy as well. So that's why the world community has been working very hard based on the memories of 1930s, that we will not repeat that memory, and then we will go forward with the free trade. And that's why we have not heard about US president raising tariffs until actually trade tariffs. No, Trump came along.
0: A lot of T
1: On
0: words
1: keys.
0: in there. I was about to say, yeah, something about alliteration. That there was a consensus around, I think, around globalization, that it was a mutually beneficial relationship, which is why would the US president rock that boat? It was a beautiful agreement. Beautiful. That's another word President Trump loves to use. But anyway, that's besides the point. The obvious historical reference that comes to mind is, I think, the 1930s, Professor Kim. If you keep up with the Economy 101 and just World History 101, what did that era teach us about the dangers of tariffs and retaliatory trade barriers?
1: 1930s is the very, very important point of time we refer back to every time we talk about free trade and tariff and so on. The backdrop for what happened in 1930s is what was happening leading up to that point, especially during the 19th century. Adam Smith came along and talked about free trade at the end of 18th century, and then world power at that time, Great Britain and so on, pressured countries to practice free trade. But still, in the mindset of world leaders and so on during the 19th century, they were deeply into nationalism and mercantilism. So 19th century, we saw countries trying to practice mercantilism. Some of our listeners may wonder, what is mercantilism? Mercantilism is simple. It's an old idea where countries want to maximize their national wealth. In order to maximize countries' national wealth, they believed a best way to do so is to minimize imports and maximize exports. So you can have maximum foreign earning, whether in the form of gold or US dollars. You want to minimize import protectionism and maximize exports. As a result, in the 19th century, we saw countries getting into these trade wars and so on, and those things continued. And then, 19th century also was a time of imperialism and so on. Countries butting against one another and so on. And just sort of like what we sense these days in the world, kind of like hard power competition and those things were happening. And as the century turned, at the beginning of 20th century, we saw a certain period of free trade, looked like seemingly free trade, but the old belief came back, 1930s, as the economies were getting tough, and so and all these other things were happening. What happened was the United States actually took the lead in introducing this new movement of anti-free trade protectionist movement. The infamous US Act, Smoot-Hawley Tariff, that was introduced in 1930. What they did was Smoot and Hawley, these are two lawmakers of the U.S. Congress, and they together introduced this law that vastly increased tariff on U.S. agricultural goods. And what we saw was the overall tariff increase rate all varied, but they were saying it ended up like increasing about 30, 40, 60, up to even 60% tariff increase was made possible by Smoot-Hawley. And when United States acted like this, what happened was European allies

0: and their major trading partners, they didn't sit there alone. And they all reacted in the same kind of tariff increase actions. And the whole world, like world economy, collapsed because the trade froze and the kind of a world trade system shut down, basically. So 1930s showed us what happens if your country acts to increase your tariffs. Your trading partners will all act in kind, and when they all do so, the world trade collapses, and the world trade collapses, the world economy goes down altogether. And we know what happened as a result of it. That was what's called the Great Depression. Great Depression had other causes, but one of the big part was the collapse of the international trade, and that was made possible by this trade war triggered by tariff increase originated from the Smoot-Hawley tariff. So that's 1930s memory that we've been talking about so long for nearly a century here.
1: And correct me if I'm wrong, but there is a post-war order that starts off this era of free trade and globalization. Countries deliberately build a trading system designed to avoid repeating these mistakes so history doesn't repeat itself. So, what did that post-war system change exactly, Professor Kim? And why did free trade become such an important part of a global economic order?
0: Right. So 1930, the Smoot-Hawley tariff caused, in significant part, caused Great Depression. And the world suffered badly from this Great Depression. And Great Depression was quickly followed by World War II. And at the end of World War II, the world community was determined not to repeat the memory of two world wars and then Great Depression. Not to repeat the two world wars, they created the United Nations. In order not to repeat the memory of experience of Great Depression, they created a whole bunch of different international organizations like World Bank, IMF, and GATT, and so on. So on trade side, GATT was the mechanism that was created. And General Agreement on Trade and Tariffs. That's what GATT stand for, GATT. And it was set up in 1947, after World War II, following negotiation. Actually, not many people know that actually the original vision for GATT that was created in 1947, the original blueprint was supposed to produce not GATT, but something else. It was called ITO, International Trade Organization. So that was the original vision. But US Congress said, oh, look, tariff is basically tax. They said it right at the time. Tariff is a tax, and tax all can only be determined by US Congress, not the president. President cannot go out there and negotiate US taxes. So they said, we don't agree on international organization on tax matters. So a US president persuaded Congress, okay, if you don't agree on international organization, what about just the general agreement? So it was a political gimmick, but instead of international trade organization, they agreed to create a general agreement on trade tariff. GATT, GATT was extremely successful over the years, over several decades following it. And they had rounds of negotiations, very successful negotiations, and this high level of tariff that was set up during the 1930s was gradually cut and consistently cut all the way. So from 19 at the end of 1940s down to mid 1950, 1990s. So for about half century, like 5 decades, the world has been very successful in cutting the tariffs and achieving greater free trade, actually. And so the whole world was so excited and gung-ho about creating free trade. By 1995, the world community actually agreed to create something that resembles the original vision of ITO that had been envisioned back in 1947. So Guess what they created? They created not ITO, but WTO, right? World Trade Organization, right? An international trade organization. So there was a big celebration, and we achieved this, and free trade is with us, 1995. Lots of things going on at that time. And so that's how the world has worked on achieving free trade for, as I said, for 5 decades, half century actually, following the 1930s nightmare and then 1940s new awakening for the need for creating free trade. So that has been the effort, a big success story for GATT and then creation of WTO and so on.
1: So why undo that and why now is a pretty important question because I think not a politically charged one, just out of logic, I did wonder what are the benefits that President Trump will walk away with these tariffs? What makes Trump willing and able to reject both the lessons of the 1930s and roughly 7 to 8 decades of efforts to liberalize global trade?
0: Yeah, for sure. Trade, the Trump is leading this kind of reversal movement, and he's the one who's saying all these things. But in big part, he reflects the overall sentiment of the United States and some of the big significant portion of U.S. voters, their sentiment about so-called free trade and WTO and so on. And what happened was the WTO, had two things in place. One is continuing on with seeking greater free trade by addressing non-tariff barriers and making trade even freer than before. Trade liberalization was one key thing for WTO. The other one was second pillar among two key pillars. Second one is called dispute settlement mechanism. And this is something that GATT did not have. And WTO made it possible for the first time. And the trade dispute settlement system was working so well that United States was continuously, repeatedly being defeated at this court of settling trade differences. And it was being defeated again and again by major players like China. So guess what? When your side gets beaten up on the ring, you don't like the fight, right? So basically, the United States, there was a sentiment rising about, oh, we don't like WTO. WTO is not taking side with us. And so, and that was happening. And then going back to the trade liberalization front between the two pillars, trade liberalization was not going ahead well. First round of negotiation for WTO was called the Doha round that was launched back in 2001. Myself was in Doha, Qatar, when it was launched as a Korean government trade policymaker. And I still vividly remember what was happening back in 2001. But since then, nothing was happening. So United States voters were saying WTO is not working in terms of further liberalizing the trade. WTO is not working in terms of settling the disputes on trade. They're delivering defeats to us, to the United States, all the time. So, United States, it's been some time, but U.S. has not been working on keeping WTO going. U.S. government has refused to appoint judges to the dispute settlement mechanism for over a decade. And so now WTO is not working. They don't have judges sitting at dispute settlement. So dispute settlement, WTO is no longer working. So overall, there's a great distrust on WTO. That's overall general sentiment. And then here comes Trump coming along saying, oh, all these things, the free trade is no good. It has not given us great things. And then the allies has cheated on us. Trading partners had took advantage on us. And he was basically speaking for this general sentiment in the United States, especially blue collar workers of less capital intensive, less technology intensive industries, where they had to close down their factories because of so-called the China shock. All these challenges coming from overseas. And Trump has been saying, yes, we don't need free trade. What we need is a tariff. basically. So the because of this historical turn and then a change of the United States competitiveness, if you will, over the several decades, we have to say Trump has led this movement or has led the rising belief, rising distrust actually on free trade in the United States.
1: First, Kim, why have we not seen the repetition of the 1930s crisis, at least so far? And if tariffs remain a central part of President Trump's economic policy in the coming years, where does that lead?
0: A two-part question. Okay, so why did we not see 1930s repetition, and then what do we see ahead? First part, yes, that's a million-dollar question. A lot of people have been trying to address it. Number one, among different things, number one is historical memory and lessons on the side of our U.S. allies, the trading partners of the United States, key members of the world community that are very clear about the lessons, and they say, no, Trump is doing crazy things, but if we follow his suit and if we repeat, if we do the same thing as he does, then the whole world will go down. So the historical memory is clearly there. So that's why Canada, European countries, Japan and Korea, we've been trying to be careful, even though Canada is now like raising their voice and stuff. But in general, historical memory has been very clear. Second point would be the global value chain. Used to be back in the time of 1930s and so on, it was just set up fully finished products, merchants being traded. But the thing is, these days, cars are produced by having their parts going all around the world. And so what's happening is, as the United States takes these actions on tariff, the suppliers can retool, kind of change around their supply sources. So when there is a tariff imposed on certain countries, they can change the places where that parts are produced. The parts might have been produced in that particular country, but they can switch to different countries. So, that's why after China, Vietnam, Indonesia, and then other countries kind of emerged as new places for production for different parts. So global value chain actually changes and can be rearranged. That's why we didn't see the repetition of 1930s, and among many reasons. Last part of a question: what do we see ahead? A lot of people believe what Trump is trying is not sustainable. He's saying all these things for political reasons, but the thing is, this cannot be sustained, and economic fundamentals, economic fundamentals. So if you increase your tariff, it means your inflation will go up, prices will go up. As prices will go up, interest rate will go up. And as interest rate goes up, your economy slows down. Economy slows down means you lose your jobs. So this is not sustainable. If Trump is supposed to be in office for several decades, for instance, he will not try this. But he has only one term, and he has only a few years left on his watch, and that's why he might be trying this. But this is not sustainable for the U.S. economy, not sustainable for the world economy either.
1: Professor Kim, thank you so much for helping us better understand a really important T word for the day, tariffs. We'll speak to you again next week.
0: Thank you very much.
1: We spoke to Professor Kim Byung-ju, retired professor of the Hankuk University of Foreign Studies. Up next, we're joined by Ji-young Lee for World Watch.
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0: big headlines, hidden stories, and everything else in between. We've got you covered on World Watch. We have Jiyoung Lee joining us in the studio for this week's World Headlines. Good morning, Jiyoung.
1: Good morning, Lena.
0: You look cute.
1: Oh, thank you. Thank you.
2: Yes, we did talk about diet has been successful.
1: Effective.
2: Yes.
0: Congratulations.
2: A lot of the baby weight has gone, for sure.
0: Because I understand that chapter is really tough for all new moms.
1: Oh, yeah, absolutely. Because you see yourself in the mirror and you see yourself that you're not familiar with. So it kind of does kind of mess with your head.
0: And you're sleep deprived.
1: Exactly.
0: Perpetually exhausted.
1: Yes. And all of that above. Mm. So, yeah. So thank God for the, just letting everybody, the GLP-1s.
2: I know it's too much, but yes, I'm just saying.
0: But I appreciate, honesty. All right, Jiyoung, let's turn to our world news headlines this morning. Today, we're looking at Germany, where an election in the eastern state of Saxony-Anhalt could mark a major political turning point. The far-right alternative for Germany, the AfD, is polling at around 41%. That's almost twice the support of the governing center-right CDU. So, Jiyoung, what exactly is at stake here?
1: Well, the AfD has now finished first by a really, really wide margin here. With 94% of the votes counted in, it had won 44.8%. compared with just 16.8% for the CDU. And that's a historic result here. The AfD was founded in 2013 and has performed strongly in several Eastern German states. But this is the first time it has won a state election so decisively.
0: Okay. This is a dramatic rise, as you're already suggesting, especially for the party that other major German parties have largely refused to work in, right? Because they work on a coalition. But as you said, this doesn't happen overnight. Why and how has the AfD become so strong?
1: Well, this isn't one just single reason here. The AfD started out as a Eurosceptic party during Europe's debt crisis. But during the refugee crisis, it moved much further to the right, putting immigration and German national identity at the center of its message. And since then, it has drawn growing support from voters who are frustrated with the political establishment, especially over immigration and its asylum policies. It also has tapped into a broader feeling among some voters that the mainstream parties simply aren't listening to their concerns. And that frustration has been especially strong in Eastern Germany, where the AfD has seen some of its biggest gains. And we've seen it through this election here.
0: And that brings us to Saxony-Anhalt. AfD support is much stronger there than in many other Western German states. So why has Eastern Germany become such fertile ground for the party?
1: Because Saxony-Anhalt was part of Eastern Germany before reunification in 1990. And even more than three decades later, there are still some important differences between Eastern and Western Germany. And parts of the East have struggled with population decline and slower economic growth compared to the western part of Germany. And some voters are more distrustful of mainstream political institutions. And the AfD has tapped into that frustration by presenting itself as an outsider willing to challenge the political establishment. And this isn't just happening in Saxony-Anhalt. The AfD is also very strong in other Eastern states, including Saxony, Brandenburg and Mecklenburg, Western Pomerania. So we're seeing here, what we're seeing here is really a part of a much broader political shift across Eastern Germany.
0: But even if the AfD comes first, Jiyoung, that does not automatically mean it gets to govern, right? Germany has what it's called a political firewall against the party. So what does that actually imply?
1: Well, basically, it means Germany's mainstream parties have agreed not to work with the AfD or form a coalition with it. Normally, if a party comes first but doesn't win a majority, it can team up with other parties to form a government. But the AFD doesn't really have that option because parties like the CDU and the SPD have said they won't govern with AFD. And that is exactly the situation the AFD now faces in Saxony-Anhalt. It won the election with nearly 45% of the vote, but failed to secure a majority of seats. So unless another party agrees to work with it, the AFD could remain in opposition despite finishing far ahead of every other party.
0: So the firewall has worked partly because other parties can combine their seats and keep the AFD out, essentially. But if the AFD can win a majority by itself, that firewall becomes almost irrelevant and certainly weaker. Could a victory here eventually have consequences for maybe national politics?
1: Absolutely. Okay. Saxony-Anhalt alone doesn't tell us how the rest of Germany will vote. But this result is still a major turning point for the AFD. It shows that the party isn't just attracting protest votes anymore. It can win a state election by a huge margin and come remarkably close to securing a

0: enough seats to govern alone. And the result has also attracted attention outside Germany as well. U.S. President Donald Trump shared it on his Truth Social account without adding any comments. Trump and some of his allies have previously expressed support for the AfD and criticized Germany's political firewall against the party. And Saxony-Anhalt may not be the only state to watch here. As I mentioned before, Mecklenburg, Western Pomerania also has an election later this month. And the AfD is also leading the polls there as well. So if the AfD achieves another strong result, Germany's mainstream parties could come under even greater pressure here. And it raises a bigger question, which is how long can they keep the firewall in place if the AfD continues winning with such a large share of the vote?
1: Again, so we can't highlight enough, it's more than just the results of a one state election. Yeah. It's whether this can mark the beginning of a much bigger transformation in German politics.
0: That's right.
1: All right. For our second story, we move to the war in Ukraine. Ukraine has spent more than 4 years looking for ways to finance its war against a massive Russia. Now, lawmakers are considering a rather unconventional source of revenue, legalizing an online industry that's already generating more than $100 million. What does that mean? What exactly are they proposing here?
0: Well, they're looking at decriminalizing the production and distribution of adult content.
1: Okay.
0: Right now, producing or distributing pornography is illegal in the Ukraine and can carry serious prison sentences. But in reality, there's already a large online adult content industry, particularly through platforms like OnlyFans.
1: Okay.
0: And that's created a strange situation here. In about 2023, about 7,900 Ukrainians reportedly earned a combined $131 million through OnlyFans alone.
1: Okay.
0: So this is already a significant business here. It's just operating in a legal gray area at the moment.
1: All right. So are there financial incentives and perhaps social welfare incentives too to bring this into the spotlight as opposed to kind of leaving that elephant in the corner saying that won't be addressed? So apparently the real problem started when the tax authorities got involved, as they do. They want taxes on that very income. $131 million is a significant amount of money to Young for a year, even though now producing the content itself can be illegal. The taxes are very real. So how does that work?
0: So that's where we're seeing the contradiction here.
1: Okay.
0: And that's what the lawmakers in Ukraine are trying to fix.
1: All right.
0: Ukrainian tax authorities obtained information about creators earning and began demanding that they report the income and pay their taxes. But
1: then again, if I face possible criminal conviction, why would I report this?
0: Exactly. Right. So that's where the lawmakers
1: legal changes need to come.
0: Exactly. So that puts them in a very difficult position because if they don't report the money, they could potentially be prosecuted for tax evasion. But if they do report it, there's essentially telling the government that they earned money from an activity that itself could be illegal.
1: Right.
0: And one Ukrainian lawmaker described it as almost a tragic comedy. You can get in trouble if you don't pay your taxes, but you can also get in trouble if you do.
1: Double jeopardy. So this is quite a legal contradiction, but Ukraine is also fighting an extremely expensive war.
0: Absolutely.
1: With a match we thought would trump Ukraine. So there's also a very practical question here. How much money could legalization actually bring in for the war-torn country?
0: Well, supporters estimate that bringing the industry into the legal economy could generate up to $25 million a year in additional tax revenue. And now compared with Ukraine's overall war cost, that's not a huge amount.
1: Right.
0: But one lawmaker put it in much more concrete terms. He said that $25 million could pay for roughly 30,000 military drones.
1: Okay.
0: And that doesn't mean the government is literally planning to use adult content taxes to buy drones. It's a real way of showing that what amount of money could mean during wartime, which they are in the middle of.
1: Because we can't really make sense of what $25 million can do in warfare. Mm-hmm. That just paints us a more, I guess, relatable picture of what it can potentially do. So $30,000.

0: Drone certainly puts $25 million into better perspective for us, but this proposal isn't only about raising money, is it?
1: No. Supporters also argue that the current law is driving creators and their tax money out of Ukraine. And some have moved abroad or even crossed the border to produce adult content because they're worried about prosecution. Okay. And there are also concerns about police corruption. Mm. One prominent OnlyFans creator says she has paid around $900,000 in taxes, but police still searched her home and seized her equipment and cash as well. Mm. And she later launched a petition calling for legalization, which received more than 25,000 signatures.
0: So there's a movement around this.
1: That's right. Okay. So supporters say legalization could do three things at once. One, bring in more tax revenue. Two, keep the money inside Ukraine. And three, reduce opportunities for corruption.
0: Okay, so what sounds at first like a provocative debate about adult content, it's really part of a much bigger wartime question, right? When every dollar does count for something more significant, can Ukraine afford to keep a profitable industry underground?
1: That's the golden question here. And the proposal has already passed its first vote in parliament, but it still has more hurdles to clear here. So there's no guarantee it will become a law at the moment. But the fact that Ukraine is seriously considering this shows how a long and costly war is forcing the country to rethink where government revenue can come from, even in areas that were politically difficult to touch before, because they're in a very much difficult situation than other countries are when it comes to now adult content.
0: All right, Tiong, thank you so much for the coverage. We'll speak to you again next week.
1: See you next week.
0: We have Niall joining us in the studio next for Question Unboxing.
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0: What's in a question? Maybe just about everything important. A smart and sharp question should strike up a more engaging conversation. Niall joins us in the studio to unpack this. How has Hallyu impacted Central Asia beyond entertainment?
1: I just feel like every time we talk about the Hallyu content impacting other parts of the world, it's almost like this alternate universe that I never imagined when I was growing up. And who knew youth and, you know, people of older generation in Uzbekistan, Kazakhstan, and Kyrgyzstan will be impacted by Hallyu, K-dramas, K-pop, and beyond.
0: They dance along to Big Bang. They're interested in Park Chan-wook. They love...
1: Right.
0: Budakbokmyeon.
1: And how this actually drives them to strive for a bigger goal and how much impact that has. So to start off with, yes, the country that we mentioned in Central Asia, we will be covering them, but in Tashkent, for example, in Seoul, themed cultural commercial district.
0: So it's like K-Town?
1: Basically.
0: Called Seoul Moon?
1: Seoul Moon, and they have K-beauty shops, Korean restaurants, dessert cafes, K-pop music, and reflecting the popularity of Korean culture in these countries.
0: I mean, we grew up at K-Towns, haven't you?
1: Well, I was
0: not
1: the
0: in
1: K-Town. My house was the K-Town.
0: She grew up in Morocco. I grew up in Northern California. It was a little bit different, but nonetheless, K-Towns are, I think, familiar territory, even if you go to Paris or
1: That's
0: New
1: right.
0: York, LA is probably one of the biggest, most recognizable ones. And Atlanta?
1: Right.
0: All right. But let's start with K-pop, perhaps the biggest area of influence. Music is powerful. Mm-hmm. So how have passions grown beyond just fandom, raising next generation artists?
1: Yeah, I don't want to say that these are the steps that you take, but I mean, naturally, you hear the music, it makes you want to move, and then what happens? And okay, so this is in Kyrgyzstan, Bishkek, the capital. A 22-year-old started dancing after seeing BTS and now works as a K-pop choreographer and instructor. So this is one individual, and so his teenage dance team, Moonchild, placed second at a Central Asian K-pop festival after only about a year of being active. All that entire sentence is unreal to me, but Kyrgyzstan is estimated to have more than 50 K-pop dance teams. That's like
0: what?
1: Representing hundreds and thousands of dancers.
0: Yeah.
1: And now that culture has really taken root. You know, Korean K-pop related content and related news, including when will BTS's members finish military service, how
0: they
1: many
0: did.
1: Days left, or discharges and concerts.
0: They're touring.
1: Is actually very actively followed on by the local media.
0: And it's not just K-pop. That's just the beginning. It's a broader spectrum of celebrities young people are being impacted by. And I guess there is a niche for every kind of artifact.
1: Right. And it's moving beyond just K-pop idols. And of course, among young women, Blackpink, G-Dragon, Rosé, Jennie. Yes, popular. And then with young men, expanding from K-pop to K-sports, Son Heung-min, I mean, of
0: K-sports.
1: Course.
0: K-sports.
1: Well, no, Son Heung-min was part of Premier League. So yes, Son Heung-min was very frequently cited as a Korean star among young men. Mm. And older respondents also cited BTS, Squid Game, novelist Han Kang. And these were some of the prominent choices of their recognizable Korean celebrities. And this was interesting that a South Korean ambassador to Kyrgyzstan said that K-pop has even helped ease tensions during protests. Remember when we played K-pop songs during protests and
0: yeah.
1: waving the light sticks? And
0: I don't think it eased tension for us.
1: It didn't ease tensions.
0: Right.
1: But in their case, right. apparently having that kind of music actually made it more peaceful. This was by the ambassador to Kyrgyzstan. And wow.
0: All right. So many of these young people go beyond loving the entertainment culture. And one of the first steps into a deep dive is naturally the language. How do you better understand the mother tongue of your favorite artist, or better understand the lines of Squid Game? Because no matter how good the translation has become, it's some parts are still lost in translation, right?
1: Right.
0: So how has the Korean language become a part of their career paths?
1: Right. So you dance to the music, you learn the language.
0: Then you learn the Korean language and get hired.
1: And you know what? We're seeing this as a great opportunity because many Korean universities and organizations are increasingly creating direct exchanges through Korean language, even Taekwondo and other K-pop programs. Korean is increasingly seen as more than just a foreign language, but kind of like a practical career and education tool in some
0: Who
1: ways.
0: Who knew?
1: Right? Kind of like how we studied English or Japanese
0: Chinese.
1: Or yeah.
0: And Spanish?
1: Apparently, at Bucheon University at Tashkent, this is in Uzbekistan, students are studying Korean with goals ranging from working at the Korean embassy to joining Korean cosmetics companies and pursuing graduate studies in Korea. Mm. And many of them learn Korean independently through K-pop and K-dramas and improve their conversational skills and then actually go through the official route. Mm. And the university also offers Korean culture programs and sends 30 students to Korea annually for three-week intensive training in Korean, while connecting students with employment opportunities as well. Mm. Now, that was in Uzbekistan. In Kazakhstan, University of Al-Farabi Kazakh National University, they're also similarly using Korean as a way to build on their career. One student wants to work at a K-beauty company, as we mentioned, after pursuing a master's degree in business. Mm. And another chose Korean because Kazakh's foreign ministry identifies it as a needed language and hopes to become a diplomat handling Korea-related affairs.
0: Look at that.
1: Right? Big dreams coming from cultural content.
0: So learning the language as a first step into their future. And it seems that many of these Korean dreams are producing skilled workers to join the workforce here, which is necessary, it seems, for both parties involved.
1: Yes. So there's a whole range of job opportunities, right? And Uzbekistan has become a relatively established source of skilled workers already for Korean manufacturing. Kyrgyzstan is emerging as a new labor-sending country, a country as workers look beyond Russia toward Korea and Europe. And Kazakhstan is set to become Korea's 18th, so this is a type of visa, E9 labor-sending country from 2028 and on, potentially reshaping Central Asia's labor supply chain coming to Korea. And the system really has evolved simply from selecting workers to training people specifically for Korean workplaces.
0: Okay.
1: Back in 2025, 366 Uzbek workers completed a specialized shipbuilding training and went on to work at major Korean shipyards, including the ones in Ulsan. Mm. And another 80 workers are currently in shipbuilding-specific training. And that seems like a career path that
0: Have you ever been to Ulsan?
1: I actually am from Ulsan originally. I grew up in Ulsan.
0: How many

0: More than 12,000 applied for the October test, and annual topic participation in Uzbekistan is expected to reach 50,000. But by passing the EPS, topic only puts somebody on the job seeker list. That's the first step you get to be considered. It's not a guaranteed employment, right? And so to give Korean employers a choice, the system puts roughly 3 times the required number of workers on the list. And so there you go. That's the competition rate. And as a result, some qualified workers can wait a long time or never be selected at all.
1: So fandom is one thing, but the job market of another country very quickly must face the reality. Why is Korea an attractive place beyond our entertainment contents? Fine soft power softens the initial blow of a cultural exchange, but and then what?
0: Right. I mean, yes, you do live in the same country as BTS. That is an upside. But the realistic side of everyday work, what does it have for you? Kyrgyz officials describe Korea as one of the safest destinations, particularly because of relatively strong protection against unpaid wages and labor rights violation.
1: Relatively
0: is the key.
1: In the grand spectrum.
0: Right. Okay. The challenge is that Korean employers are still very unfamiliar with the Central Asian region. And when you hear the name of the countries that end with the word it seems off-putting, but so the country of Kyrgyzstan is therefore emphasizing government-to-government recruitment, and this has happened in the past before for Korea as well, going into other countries to work, transparent contracts, faster administration, and minimizing broker involvement as much as possible. So workers to receive employer's contract and then can check the factory and location before accepting and reducing opportunities for brokers to intervene.
1: So there's a bit of a hole in the current E9 visa policy that perhaps plays into the inefficiency. It causes us to lose the skilled workers, and that's a pity because you've invested in these workers to perform great things, and then because of visa problem, they can't stay. What's going on here?
0: There is an age limit to the E9 visa that I've talked about. It goes from age 18 to 39, and so it makes this very interesting situation where somebody can work in Korea for 4 years, acquire valuable
1: and walk away experience,
0: basically, but then
1: go back home and get paid a lot more,
0: and then not be qualified to return to Korea because you're too old for this visa.
1: Okay.
0: And so some people go back and they stay in their home countries and train younger workers there. So it's an interesting cycle that perhaps we need to look into.
1: And from a surely Korean perspective, I suppose, there's a better way to make a mutually beneficial relationship there, right? And we need these skilled workers. Now, a new chapter for a Korean dream, it feels and reads like, now we have to work out some of the kinks in the policy. It's not perfect. It's still transitional.
0: Right. And I'm just glad to see that there's something that really blooms beyond. I love K-pop and blooming beyond the entertainment and having, you know, that ideal role model goal for people to live by, and that this is spreading positive energy.
1: That's how you're going to end it?
0: Yes.
1: creating very real job opportunities. And I think this is exciting because it creates, again, hopefully a mutually beneficial relationship for all the countries involved. All right. Niall, thank you very much for joining us. Happy Monday.
0: Bye-bye.
1: That brings us to the end of this edition of Good Morning Seoul. Our last track is John Park, taking us out with Good Day. Have a safe Monday, everyone. We'll see you tomorrow.

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Have you ever tried catching dragonflies as a child? Long ago in Korea, children had a song they would sing while chasing dragonflies. It's called 잠자리 꽁꽁. This song is like a little magic chant. Children believe that if they sang, 잠자리 꽁꽁, 잠자리 꽁꽁, dragonfly 꽁꽁, dragonfly 꽁꽁, the dragonfly might hear them and fly closer. 이리 와라 꽁꽁, 저리 가라 꽁꽁. 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It almost sounds like a spell for dragonflies, doesn't it? Another fun thing is that dragonflies had different names in different regions. Some people call them 쫄비, while others call them 쨍아, 소금쟁이, or 나마리. Can you picture children running through the yard in the autumn sun holding dragonfly nets? Now let's listen to the traditional Korean children's song 잠자리 꽁꽁.

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1: Hashtag Daily K.

It's Monday, September 7th, 2026, and I'm your host, Peter Bint. Have you looked up at the sky lately? Just gazing at the high blue sky makes you feel inexplicably refreshed and good inside, especially here in Korea at the moment. And as it happens, today is known as Blue Sky Day. It also marks the very first day of the autumn revamp for Arirang Radio and hashtag Daily K. Just as looking at a clear blue sky lifts your spirits, we'll stay right by your side with a show that brightens your mood whenever we spend each day together. I'll try to promise you that. Now, here is a hint on today's hashtag. Let's all give it a guess. What is the word that means a feeling or mood that can be described as cool, crisp, and it makes you feel kind of regenerated in a way? So when I think of this word in English, I'm thinking of a hot summer's day and having a nice ice-cool glass of water or juice or soft drinks. The Korean, I'm thinking, yeah, looking up at the autumn sky in the morning, taking a deep breath of the crisp air, and this comes to mind as well. Give us your guesses on the YouTube live stream. Just search out Arirang